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3: 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He is the God of all flesh. 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And so we give God praise, and we give God honor, and we give

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Save our WhatsApp line, 0956-200490, and let us know how sharing the gospel went. You can even send us a voice note. We can't

0: sometimes feel like everything is meaningless, like every day is just spent in vain?
1: To be honest, that's how I felt before I had a personal relationship with Jesus Christ. So I completely get you.
0: Oh yeah?
1: It's impossible to find true meaning apart from our Creator. You know, God created us for a purpose, but we can only find it when we are in a relationship with Him.
0: That sounds amazing. But where do you even begin to have a relationship with a God you can't see?
1: Listen, God has revealed Himself to us in many ways. You find Him in nature, that's His creation. You find Him in His Word contained in the Bible. And you find Him through Jesus Christ, His Son, that He sent to die for us. You know, God loves you so much and is ready to reveal Himself to you if you let Him in. I'm actually glad that you've asked these questions.
0: Wow, that's amazing. How do I let Him in?
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1: 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Weeping may endure for a night, but joy comes in the morning. Welcome to Meet Dawn.
2: Good morning and welcome to Mid Dawn. This is Wednesday's edition. My name is Faith Kasolo and I hope that you're having a wonderful morning thus far, or if it is afternoon where you are, or even nighttime, I hope it's been a very

good one so far. Today, I just want to remind you about the importance of seeking peace, the pursuit of peace, that is, and why it is important for us to continue to pursue peace as children of God. But before we even get there, I just want to say a warm welcome to you if you're streaming via our website, that is www.rcv.co.zm. And of course, if you are listening on the FMs, that is Indola and Livingston, Chipata, Kapirimposhi, Kitwe, and of course, Lusaka, plus Solwezi, a warm welcome to you as well. Remember, you can always stay in touch with us by texting in on 0956-200-490. Let me know how you're doing today. And also, I want to find out from you, how are you pursuing peace? What does that look like for you as an individual? Is it something that you're intentional about? Or is it something that you try to do here and there? Or maybe even in some instances. You know, when you find yourself in a situation where you're disagreeing with somebody and you don't see eye to eye on that particular matter, are you quick to say, hey, let's let this go. We can agree to disagree. Or are you the type of person that's trying to force your way and what you think so that that individual can see things from your perspective? How do you pursue peace in such an instance? Well, if you didn't know, peace is something that we ought to show and live out consistently. It is actually a fruit of the Spirit. We're told in the book of Galatians about this, that the fruits of the Spirit is love, joy, peace, kindness, goodness, gentleness, faithfulness, self-control. Peace is in that fruit of the Spirit, meaning that if it is a fruit of the Spirit, it's something that we should bear. It's something that we should show. It's something that we should reflect, simply because it is part of walking with God. It is a result of being a child of God, being anchored in God. It's one of the things that will show that, yes, you belong to Jesus Christ. You are part of the kingdom of heaven. And so we have to be intentional about being people who walk in peace, but also being people who are peacemakers. Because there's a difference. There's a difference between you walking in peace, and there's a difference between you being a peacemaker. At the end of the day, you need to be somebody who is intentional about being both. Because if you find yourself in a situation where the people that you're with are disagreeing, they're not seeing eye to eye, they are, you know, there's a bit of tension, and you know that you can be the middle ground, you can be the peacemaker in that situation, stand up and do that. Be the individual that tries to bring people to a place of unity, you know, pointing people back to Jesus, so that it's not like this tension and this discord. You know, the scriptures tell us that how wonderful it is for brethren to dwell together in unity. And unity is as a result of being in peace with one another. Unity is a fruit of peace. And so when we are individuals who carry peace wherever we go, we will be able to reflect Christ in such a beautiful way, but also people will notice the difference. That when you're around, there's this peace in the atmosphere. And it's not necessarily because of you. It's because of Christ who lives in you. It's because of what Jesus is doing through you. It's because of the fact that you're connected to the vine. It's very important for us to also remember where peace comes from. It's not from us. It's not from what we could do. It's not from our ability. But it's from God, our Savior, Jesus Christ. It is from who He is, because we even know Him as Jehovah Shalom. Shalom means peace. And so when we call Jesus that, when we call the Lord that, we literally are reflecting, or rather, we are declaring who He is. And as we declare Him as Jehovah Shalom, as we declare Him as the Lord of peace, we're able to now also reflect Him in our day-to-day activities, with the way that we interact with one another, and also with the way that we just do things, the way we live our lives. It has to point back to Him. So before we even dive into scripture and understand the context of this particular topic better, that is pursuing peace, we need to understand where peace comes from. Because even in the book of John, Jesus says, my peace I leave you,
He gives us peace. We can't get it on our own. Many people are looking to the world to attain peace. Many people are looking to people to find peace. Many people are trying to find some kind of solitude, sereneness, that thing of just being calm and tranquil in the wrong things. And we need to understand that that place of peace is found in God. It's not found in things. It's not found in people. It's not found in activities. It's found in our relationship with God. When we think about the scripture that tells us not to be anxious for anything, but through prayer, thanksgiving, and supplication, making our requests known unto God. And what does the scripture say after that? It says, and the peace of God shall guard your hearts and minds. Peace is such a gift. And we also need to understand the threats that come against our peace. As we're trying to pursue peace, we need to understand what is a threat against our peace. It could be, you know, certain things like taking offense. That can be a threat to your peace. Allowing anxiousness to dwell. That can be a threat to your peace. Worry can be a threat to your peace. And so when you recognize what these threats are, you're able to quickly steer yourself in the right direction, realizing that, wait a minute, I am not going to allow the enemy to steal my peace. I'm not going to allow this conversation to steal my peace, because peace is such a valuable thing in the kingdom of God. It's a peace that surpasses all human understanding. It's a peace that goes beyond our own human revelation. Because you could be in such a space that's chaotic or just busy. However, you still experience the peace of God, calmness. How and why? Well, the how to that question is through Jesus. Knowing that he's in control, knowing that he's bigger than the situation you're facing, knowing that he's greater than whatever problem you're thinking about or going through. That's the how. The why? Because he's good. He's a good father. And in his goodness, we get to experience more of his character. And that includes peace as well. Let's dissect that a little bit and think on those words as we quickly go listen to some music. And just remind ourselves of the peace of God that we ought to pursue and enjoy as children of God.

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away from evil and do good. Search for peace and work to maintain it. Work to maintain it. Now, we're going to come back to that real quick. But before we do that, I want us to go back to understanding each part of this scripture that tells us turn from evil, do good, seek peace, pursue it. Let's look at turn from evil. What does that mean? What does it mean to turn away from evil? To turn away from evil means that we ought to shun and stay away from the things that God has told us to stay away from. Stay away from things that the Word of God says, this is wrong. This is bad. Don't do this. Turning away from evil means even when the opportunity avails itself for you to act in a certain way that is contrary to what God expects from you, you're quick to say, I'm not going to be a part of that. I'm turning away and choosing to do the right thing. Think about it like this. You're walking on a path, and on that path, there are two different paths leading to different places. One is good, one is bad. You're at that crossroad there where you have to make a decision on whether you're going to do good or bad. And in that moment, this is what scripture is saying, turn from evil, meaning that you're going to forsake that path of bad, that path of evil, and you're going to walk on the righteous path. You're going to choose to do the right thing. So an example that I can give is, let's say, for instance, you go to a store, and at the store, you forget to pay for something. You're already out the door. You're packing the goods into your bag, or maybe even you've walked a little bit further from the store, nearing your car, trying to get in. And then you realize, wait a minute, I don't remember paying for this. Actually, I didn't pay for this. At that moment, you're at a crossroad where you have to decide to do good or to do bad. It's a choice. And in that moment, the Lord is saying, turn from evil. He's giving you advice. He's guiding you and saying, turn away from evil, do good. Meaning that the right thing to do is go back to the store and let them know that, hey, I did not pay for this. I just realized that now. That is an opportunity to turn from evil and do good. You're doing the right thing. You're turning away from lying and being involved in theft, basically. Just because people might not know doesn't mean that God has not seen, right? So you're choosing in that moment to turn from evil, to turn from lying, to turn from being mischievous and dishonest. And you're choosing to do the right thing, to do good. What does doing good mean? Doing what is right in God's eyes, doing what is noble, doing what is godly, doing what is expected of you as a child of God, according to the mandate of Scripture. You're doing good and you're honoring God in that. And once that is done, what are we told here next? It says, seek peace. Seeking peace is a journey. Because there's always going to be something that tries to come against your peace. There's always going to be someone that tries to threaten your peace. There's always going to be a situation that tries to get you out of that space of being in peace and in joy and in the rest of God. So how do we seek peace? We seek Jesus. Because Jesus is, he is peace. He is Jehovah Shalom. He is the Lord who cares about us. He is the one who gives us peace. So for us to experience that peace, we seek him. We don't seek people. We don't seek things. We seek the presence of God. And when we seek the presence of God, we get to enjoy from that well of the goodness of God. And remember, in the Word of God, we're told that he daily loads us with benefits. This is one of those benefits, enjoying peace that surpasses all understanding. But one thing I find very interesting about this scripture, it says, don't just stop at seeking peace. Don't just stop at being in a space where you're seeking the peace of God. You're seeking God's presence, right? But it says, pursue it. To pursue something is to chase after something intentionally. To chase after something that, you know, you genuinely want, right? To pursue is something that we're instructed to do.

We be as children of God, pursuing peace, pursuing what is good, right? So pursuit, defined by Google, is to follow or chase someone or something. So you're supposed to pursue peace. So after seeking peace in the presence of God, we pursue it, meaning that we maintain that pursuit. We maintain that seeking by consistently going into the presence of God, consistently finding ourselves at the feet of Jesus. Because in that place, we're working to maintain it, just like the NLT version said. This is a great reminder that peace is not something we play with. It's not something we take lightly, but it's something that we have to remember is

How do you pursue peace? How do you live a life that is peaceful? What are your boundaries? What are the things that you do that keeps you in the peace of God? A peace that can't be shaken or easily affected by different things that happen. What does that look like for you? You can always share your thoughts with me on 0956-200-490 and let me know. What does peace mean to you? And how do you pursue it on a daily basis? Be it in your individual life, be it in your work life, be it in your relationship life, be it in the things that you do. How does peace become a factor that you are very intentional about? We're going to take a quick break, but we'll be back in the second hour of Mid-Dawn and diving deeper into the context of peace, what it looks like to pursue it, what it looks like to be intentional about walking in peace. Catch you on the flip side.

blackest hour is just before dawn. Just before dawn. You are on Me Dawn. Stay on Me Dawn. Me Dawn.

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3: 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Welcome to Meet Dawn.
4: 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My name is Faith Casalo, and I'm so glad that you're still tuned in to Radio Christian Voice, your home since 94. 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And of course, Solwezi, 106.5 FM. Thank you for being a part of today's edition of Meet Dawn. We're still talking about pursuing peace, and this is such a valuable and important thing that we ought to be doing as children of God, because we're called to live a life of peace. We're called to a life of peace as children of God. We have to get to enjoy that peace. Pursue that peace and rest in the peace of God. Now, I read a scripture in the book of Psalm, chapter 34, verse 14, just before we went on a break. And this particular scripture says, turn from evil and do good. Seek peace and pursue it. And I'm asking, how do you pursue peace? What does that intentionally look like for you? And I think it's also very important, as I ask this question, to also kind of ask what your boundaries are. Because for you to keep your peace, for you to enjoy peace, for you to rest in the peace of God, you have to set up boundaries in place to maintain that peace, to enjoy that peace, to benefit from that peace, right? And so boundaries are often looked at from a negative perspective most times by people, simply because boundaries look like being strict. You know, it looks like being strict about your life, being difficult sometimes. You know, people can look at it like that. However, boundaries offer your own protection. Boundaries offer your own good. The definition of a boundary is a line which marks the limit of an area or a dividing line. Other words that are similar are frontier, partition, bounds, dividing line, and so forth and so on, right? And so when we look at the term boundary, it's telling us that it is what kind of draws that line, like where you say you cannot cross here. Beyond here. You can't go beyond this limit, right? And if we look at the way that God created the world, the heavens and the earth, we see in the very beginning that God created a boundary, right? He created a boundary of the waters, causing the dry ground to appear and the seas to be in one place, right? So this is in Genesis chapter 1, verse 6. It says, and God said, let there be a vault between the waters to separate water from water. So God made the vault and separated the water under the vault from the water above it. And it was so. God called the vault sky, and there was the evening and the morning, and there was morning as well. And that was the second day. So before I even go further into this, I want us to read this in the KJV, because this was particularly in the NIV version, but I think it will give us more context if we look at it from the, let's look at the NKJV, the New King James Version. So it says here, "Then God said, let there be a firmament in the midst of the waters, and let it divide the waters from the waters. Thus God made the firmament and divided the waters which were under the firmament from the waters which were above the firmament. And it was so. And God called the firmament heaven. So the evening and the morning were the second day." Right? We see here that the Lord created that boundary of what could be where. So from the beginning,

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1: 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It's calling the things which be not as though they were.
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The word peace is defined as freedom from disturbance, tranquility. And similar words to this word peace is tranquility, calm, calmness, peacefulness. It can also be defined as a state or period which there is no war or a war has ended. I find it very interesting that the word freedom is used when describing what peace is. It says freedom from disturbance. To be free is such a blessing. And we experience freedom in Christ, freedom in the cross, freedom in what Jesus did for you. When he was nailed on that cross, he set you free. Free from the burdens, issues, troubles, and things that may have been overwhelming you. And when he set you free, he restored you. He restored you with peace, with joy, with laughter. He restored you with what he's always wanted for you, that is in alignment with God's will. When we look at the word peace and the fact that freedom is defined here as well, it's in the definition of peace, it quickly takes me to the word of God in the book of Matthew. You know, Matthew 11:28-30, where we're told by Jesus, he says, "Come to me, all you who are weary and burdened, and I will give you rest. Take my yoke upon you and learn of me. For I am gentle and humble in heart, and you will find rest for your souls. For my yoke is easy and my burden is light." Now, why am I bringing this particular scripture up? Well, I'm bringing it up because peace also is related to rest or restfulness. And as I defined the term peace, I emphasized similar words. And one of the similar words here is restfulness, to rest. We often look at rest as a state of sleeping, you know, where we are laying in bed and that's when we're resting. But rest is found in peace, and peace is found in Jesus. But rest is also found in Jesus. And we get to experience these things in Jesus as we spend time with him. Because he invites us to experience that peace. He says, "Come to me." He's not saying, "Go to the mountain," or "Go to the pastor," or "Go to TV or social media to find peace." No, no, no, no. The invitation is, "Come to me." This is Jesus speaking. He's saying, "Come to me." Meaning that the place that you will find what you're looking for is in him. It's in his presence. It's in who he is. But what is also fascinating about this is that Jesus says, "And I will give you rest." So he's saying, listen, you saying, you coming to him and asking him for peace or rest, he will give you that. But simply, just you coming to him, whether you are weary, whether you're burdened, whether you're overwhelmed, whether you're tired, whether you are just feeling like frustrated, you can come to him, and what he promises is rest. He promises you rest for your soul. That peace of God will dwell richly.

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Beautiful people, time has flown by. Man, oh man. But I'm grateful that we could reflect on the theme of pursuing peace today. Just remembering that peace is such a gift, a blessing, but more so, it is such an important thing that we need to prioritize as children of God on a daily basis. Seek peace and pursue it. Meaning seek Jesus and maintain that relationship with Him. Seek Him and continue to chase after Him so that you can enjoy the peace He gives you. And through enjoyment of that peace, you're able to create boundaries that sustain that peace, that keep that peace without it being in a space where, you know, your peace is shaken or you don't experience that at all anymore, right? So we need to enjoy that fellowship with God, because from that fellowship, what is birthed is the peace of God. And so I encourage you that as you go about today, bask in the peace of God. Bask in that portion of His glory. Bask in His goodness. Because right there, you will

0: experience such refreshment, such joy for your soul, but also such peace that cannot be defined by human words, surpasses all human understanding. It's a peace that goes beyond what we could even imagine. It's been lovely spending time with you this morning. My name is Faith Casolo, and I'm so glad that you tuned in, and I encourage you to stay tuned to Radio Christian Voice, your home since 94. There's so many amazing programs coming up, and I hope you stay tuned. Catch you on the next one. God bless you.
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8: Welcome to 15 Minutes in the Word with New York Times bestselling author Joyce Meyer. On today's program, Joyce will be teaching from her series, Filled with Hope. Hope is the confident expectation that something good is going to happen to us and through us. But it's very important we have our hope set in the right place. We can place hope in many things, but only hope in our faithful Heavenly Father and His promises to us in His Word will bring about the blessings He has for us. Now, here's Joyce with today's teaching.
9: You know, I was divorced. I married the first guy that came along because I thought nobody would ever want me. And he was a good-looking con man, and that's about all he ever did. And it was so painful and so hurtful. But you know what? I got a better man. I've had this one long time. I know that many of you are hurting, and I don't want my little happy, clappy message to sound like it's not for you. I'm telling you, this is real. Hope is powerful. Hope is real. Hope will put you over, but you got to make your mind up and not change it. I don't know. I mean, the devil attacks. I mean, when we try to do anything that's good, you're trying to make your mind up that you're going to go home and you're going to have a good attitude. And I can almost tell you, and I hate to do it, that when you go home, the devil's going to come against you. He's going to, when are you going to give it up? This is my new home. Yeah, last week we had all kinds of stuff happening. And, you know, day one, I said, well, it's Women's Conference Week. The devil is alive and well on planet Earth, and he hates us. He came against Jesus. And the Bible says he tested and tested and tested and tested. And after he went through every test, he went away to wait for a more favorable and opportune time. It's in Luke chapter 4. And I don't mean that like all you're going to do is fight the devil. That's not true. But there will be times when you're going to have to stand your ground. And I'll tell you when you have to stand your ground the most, when you're taking new ground. New level, new devil. Come on, when you're taking new ground, let's just say you're making this decision today. I am going to enjoy my life. You know, I made a decision about 15 years ago. I'm going to enjoy my life. And I remember standing on my stairway one day, yelling out loud in my house at the devil, I am going to enjoy my life. Because if you've been a prisoner of hopelessness for a long time, the enemy's going to try to drag you back into that. You say, well, you know, I just had a problem with depression all my life. Well, you know what? Depression can be a very real thing. And it's caused for a lot of different reasons. If it's a medical depression, get some help. If it's some kind of an imbalance in your body, get some help. If you live on junk all the time, learn how to take care of yourself. Get some sleep. But if it's just some kind of a spiritual thing, a bad attitude, living off of bad thoughts, negative conversation, then here's my answer. Stop it. I wish I had something deeper, but that's it. Get up every day, start with prayer. God, I cannot do this without you, but I refuse to be hopeless. You know, Nancy Alcorn comes every year, and we love her with the Mercy Ministries homes, and we've had our home here in St. Louis now for 7 years, and she told me last night that 400 girls have gone through that home and had their lives restored. And where's all the Mercy girls? Where you go? So they're over there. Love you, girls. Now, here's the thing. You know, a lot of them, they've all been hurt, they've been wounded, there's eating disorders and unplanned pregnancies and sexual abuse in their past and drug addiction and alcohol addiction. And I mean, just in that one little section, there's no telling how much pain is in this room. But I'm here to tell you that God will give you double for your trouble. If you will become a prisoner of hope and don't let anybody take that away from you. And what they have to do is say, I refuse to let the devil ruin my whole life. He may have stolen the first 20 years, but he's not getting any more. How many of you feel a little fire in your belly today? That's it, devil, I've had enough. I'm going to take back what's mine. Make your mind up that God is good, that he's got a good plan for you, and that you're going to have it. Everybody say, God is good. He's got a good plan for me. Now this part you got to say really loud. And I'm going to have it. Now remember, you can't do it just on the good days. You got to do it especially, this is especially important on the not so good days. Can't just do it when you feel like it. You have to do it especially when you don't feel like it. Amen? In Mark 4, 16 and 17, it says, some people are easily offended when trouble or persecution comes and they stumble and fall away from their original commitment. And they never get the hundredfold return that God would like them to have. Don't be the kind of person that makes your mind up in here today, I'm going to get a new attitude and then go home and change it the first time you have a little trouble. Make your mind up and stop changing it. Romans 5, 2 through 5. Hope deferred makes the heart sick, it says in Proverbs. Everything about the devil is something down, down, down, down, down, down, down. You know, a lot of the D words he brings, discouragement, devastation, despair, depression, death. But Jesus is our glory and the lifter. The lifter of our head. Now, through him also we have our access, our entrance, our introduction by faith into this grace, the state of God's favor in which we firmly and safely stand. And let us rejoice and exult in our hopelessness. No, let us rejoice in our hope of experiencing and enjoying the glory of God. You know what the glory of God is? It's the manifestation of all the goodness of God in your life. the manifestation, the bringing out in the open where it can be seen, all of the goodness of God in your life. Everybody shout, something good is going to happen to me. Now let's look at the next verse. Romans 5. Moreover, let us also be full of joy. When? When? Oh, you mean I got to get full of joy before I get the breakthrough? Let us also be full of joy now. Let us exalt and triumph when? In our troubles. And rejoice where? In our suffering. Oh, my gosh, Joyce. You didn't tell me this part. I saved it till the end so I could tell you and get out of here. Look at me. It's not all going to be easy, but oh, my gosh, is it going to be worth it? Oh, my goodness. The life that God has waiting for you is so much better than anything you could even possibly begin to imagine. Don't you give up and faint in the fire. Let us be full of joy now. Let us exalt and triumph in our troubles. You say, well, I just don't feel very joyful. I just can't help the way I feel. I've already told you what to do. But I'll go over it again if you're slow. Get your mind off yourself. Go do something nice for somebody else. Be a blessing everywhere you go. Talk positive. Put a smile on your face. Go to the mirror every morning and smile at yourself. Maybe that'll get you jump started for the day. Let us rejoice in our troubles and in our sufferings, knowing that pressure and affliction and hardship produce patient and unswerving endurance. And endurance develops maturity of character. Can I tell you something? When you have to go through something hard, that's when you grow spiritually. We don't get our spiritual maturity when we're getting everything that we want. We get it when not much is going the way that we want it to, and we choose to do the right thing anyway. And character of this sort produces the habit. I love this, the habit. Joy can become a habit. The habit of joyful and confident hope of eternal salvation. Last verse, verse 5. Such hope never disappoints or deludes or shames us, for God's love has been poured out in our hearts through the Holy Ghost. No, wait a minute. Such hope never disappoints us? Well, Joyce, I've been disappointed before. What does that mean? Hope of this kind never disappoints us. Well, you know what? We may get disappointed over a certain thing, but we can never get disappointed over the whole thing if we see things true to the end. I really thought that the message that Joel preached last night was very good about waiting for all the other ingredients to be added. He's taken a lot of my messages and preached them. I think I'm going to take that one from him and preach it. I thought that was really good. You don't have any idea yet what God's going to do. And maybe what you're going through right now is not good, but the next thing that he adds may make it all good. That's why you got to be hopeful. I can't wait to see the next ingredient that God adds. And let me just throw out some things here. Bam. What's the worst thing that could possibly happen if you're believing God for something? You won't get it. You won't get what you wanted, but if you don't stop hoping, you will get what God wants you to have. And while you're waiting, you'll be happy. You know, I've decided for me, somewhere along the line, you have to make your mind up about your believing and where you're going to put your faith. And you know, you have all these people out in the world that say that, you know, God's not real and we just all need a crutch, something to lean on and yada, yada. Of course, I don't believe that, but you know, every once in a while, you ever have that thought, what if I spend my whole life doing this? I mean, you know, those are devil thoughts, but you know, I mean, every once in a while, one will just float by and I'm like, killing myself, preaching to all these people all the time. But here's what I've decided for me. If I get all the way to the end and find out I wasted my time, at least I was happy doing it. So you can do what you want to, but for me, I've decided to stay happy, and this is the only way that I know how to do it. I got to be full of hope. I got to believe God's word. I've got to expect that something good is going to happen to me every day. I cannot wait to see what God does in my life today and tomorrow and the next day and the next day and the next day. I am a prisoner
10: of. Life God has planned for us is full of hope. Romans 15:13 says, "Now may the God of hope fill you with all joy and peace in believing, that you may abound in hope by the power of the Holy Spirit." With God's help, Joyce went from being a hopeless person to someone who lives with a daily expectation of his goodness. And we can too. Every day, let's believe something good is going to happen.
9: Well, I hope that you feel that I'm a partner in your life by

0: places. This enraged the king of Aram. He summoned his officers and demanded of them,
1: "Will you not tell me which one of us is on the side of the king of Israel?"
0: One of his officers said,
2: "None of us, my lord the king, but Elisha the prophet, who is in Israel, tells the king of Israel the very words you speak in your bedroom."
1: "Go, find out where he is, so I can send men and capture him."
0: The report came back,
2: "He is in Dothan."
0: Then he sent horses and chariots and a strong force there. He went by night and surrounded the city. When the servant of the man of God got up and went out early the next morning, an army with horses and chariots had surrounded the city. The servant asked,
3: "Oh, my lord, what shall we do?"
4: "Don't be afraid. Those who are with us are more than those who are with them."
0: And Elisha prayed,
4: "O Lord, open his eyes so he may see."
0: Then the Lord opened the servant's eyes, and he looked and saw the hills full of horses and chariots of fire all around Elisha. As the enemy came down toward him, Elisha prayed to the Lord,
4: "Strike these people with blindness."
0: So he struck them with blindness, as Elisha had asked. Elisha told them,
4: "This is not the road, and this is not the city. Follow me, and I will lead you to the man you are looking for."
0: And he led them to Samaria. After they entered the city, Elisha said,
4: "Lord, open the eyes of these men so they can see."
0: Then the Lord opened their eyes, and they looked, and there they were, inside Samaria. When the king of Israel saw them, he asked Elisha,
5: "Shall I kill them, my father? Shall I kill them?"
4: "Do not kill them. Would you kill men you have captured with your own sword or bow? Set food and water before them so that they may eat and drink, and then go back to their master."
0: So he prepared a great feast for them. And after they had finished eating and drinking, he sent them away, and they returned to their master. So the bands from Aram stopped raiding Israel's territory. Sometime later, Ben-Hadad, king of Aram, mobilized his entire army and marched up and laid siege to Samaria. There was a great famine in the city. The siege lasted so long that a donkey's head sold for 80 shekels of silver and a fourth of a cab of seed pods for 5 shekels. As the king of Israel was passing by on the wall, a woman cried to him,
6: "Help me, my lord, the king!"
5: "If the Lord does not help you, where can I get help for you? From the threshing floor? From the wine press? What's the matter?"
6: "This woman said to me, 'Give up your son so we may eat him today, and tomorrow we'll eat my son.' So we cooked my son and ate him. The next day I said to her, 'Give up your son so we may eat him.' But she had hidden him."
0: When the king heard the woman's words, he tore his robes. As he went along the wall, the people looked, and there, underneath, he had sackcloth on his body. He said,
5: "May God deal with me, be it ever so severely, if the head of Elisha, son of Shaphat, remains on his shoulders today."
0: Now Elisha was sitting in his house, and the elders were sitting with him. The king sent a messenger ahead, but before he arrived, Elisha said to the elders,
4: "Don't you see how this murderer is sending someone to cut off my head? Look, when the messenger comes, shut the door and hold it shut against him. Is not the sound of his master's footsteps behind him?"
0: While he was still talking to them, the messenger came down to him, and the king said,
5: "This disaster is from the Lord. Why should I wait for the Lord any longer?"
0: 2 Kings 7.
4: Hear the word of the Lord. This is what the Lord says. About this time tomorrow, a seah of flour will sell for a shekel, and 2 seahs of barley for a shekel, at the gate of Samaria.

0: The officer on whose arm the king was leaning said to the man of God,
1: "Look, even if the Lord should open the floodgates of the heavens, could this happen?"
2: "You will see it with your own eyes, but you will not eat any of it."
0: Now there were four men with leprosy at the entrance of the city gate. They said to each other,
3: "Why stay here until we die? If we say we'll go into the city, the famine is there, and we will die. And if we stay here, we will die. So let's go over to the camp of the Arameans and surrender. If they spare us, we live. If they kill us, then we die."
0: At dusk, they got up and went to the camp of the Arameans. When they reached the edge of the camp, not a man was there, for the Lord had caused the Arameans to hear the sound of chariots and horses and a great army, so that they said to one another,
4: "Look, the king of Israel has hired the Hittite and Egyptian kings to attack us."
0: So they got up and fled in the dusk and abandoned their tents and their horses and donkeys. They left the camp as it was and ran for their lives. The men who had leprosy reached the edge of the camp and entered one of the tents. They ate and drank and carried away silver, gold, and clothes and went off and hid them. They returned and entered another tent and took some things from it and hid them also. And then they said to each other,
5: "We are not doing right. This is a day of good news, and we are keeping it to ourselves. If we wait until daylight, punishment will overtake us. Let's go at once and report this to the royal palace."
0: So they went and called out to the city gatekeepers and told them,
5: "We went into the Aramean camp, and not a man was there, not a sound of anyone. Only tethered horses and donkeys, and the tents left just as they were."
0: The gatekeepers shouted the news, and it was reported within the palace. The king got up in the night and said to his officers,
6: "I will tell you what the Arameans have done to us. They know we are starving, so they have left the camp to hide in the countryside, thinking they will surely come out, and then we will take them alive and get into the city."
0: One of his officers answered,
7: "Have some men take five of the horses that are left in the city. Their plight will be like that of all the Israelites left here. Yes, they will be like all those Israelites who are doomed. So let us send them to find out what happened."
0: So they selected two chariots with their horses, and the king sent them after the Aramean army. He commanded the drivers,
8: "Go and find out what has happened."
0: They followed them as far as the Jordan, and they found the whole road strewn with the clothing and equipment the Arameans had thrown away in their headlong flight. So the messengers returned and reported to the king. Then the people went out and plundered the camp of the Arameans. So a seah of flour sold for a shekel, and two seahs of barley sold for a shekel, as the Lord had said. Now the king had put the officer on whose arm he leaned in charge of the gate, and the people trampled him in the gateway, and he died, just as the man of God had foretold when the king came down to his house. It happened as the man of God had said to the king,
9: "About this time tomorrow, a seah of flour will sell for a shekel, and two seahs of barley for a shekel, at the gate of Samaria."
0: The officer had said to the man of God,
1: "Look, even if the Lord should open the floodgates of the heavens, could this happen?"
0: The man of God had replied,
2: "You will see it with your own eyes, but you will not eat any of it."
0: And that is exactly what happened to him, for the people trampled him in the gateway, and he died. 2 Kings 8. Now Elisha had said to the woman whose son he had restored to life,
2: "Go away with your family and stay for a while wherever you can, because the Lord has decreed a famine in the land that will last 7 years.
0: The woman proceeded to do as the man of God said. She and her family went away and stayed in the land of the Philistines 7 years. At the end of the 7 years, she came back from the land of the Philistines and went to the king to beg for her house and land. The king was talking to Gehazi, the servant of the man of God, and had said,
6: "Tell me about all the great things Elisha has done."
0: Just as Gehazi was telling the king how Elisha had restored the dead to life, the woman whose son Elisha had brought back to life came to beg the king for her house and land. Gehazi said,
10: "This is the woman, my lord the king, and this is her son whom Elisha restored to life."
0: The king asked the woman about it, and she told him. Then he assigned an official to her case and said to him,
6: "Give back everything that belonged to her, including all the income from her land from the day she left the country until now."
0: Elisha went to Damascus, and Ben-Hadad, king of Aram, was ill. When the king was told,
11: "The man of God has come all the way up here,"
0: he said to Hazael,
12: "Take a gift with you and go to meet the man of God. Consult the Lord through him. Ask him, 'Will I recover from this illness?'"
0: Hazael went to meet Elisha, taking with him as a gift 40 camel loads of all the finest wares of Damascus. He went in and stood before him and said,
13: "Your son Ben-Hadad, king of Aram, has sent me to ask, 'Will I recover from this illness?'"
2: "Go and say to him, 'You will certainly recover, but the Lord has revealed to me that he will, in fact, die.'"
0: He stared at him with a fixed gaze until Hazael felt ashamed. Then the man of God began to weep. Hazael asked,
13: "Why is my lord weeping?"
12: "Because I know the harm you will do to the Israelites. You will set fire to their fortified places, kill their young men with the sword, dash their little children to the ground, and rip open their pregnant women."
13: "How could your servant, a mere dog, accomplish such a feat?"
12: "The Lord has shown me that you will become king of Aram."
0: Then Hazael left Elisha and returned to his master. When Ben-Hadad asked,
12: "What did Elisha say to you?"
13: "He told me that you would certainly recover."
0: But the next day he took a thick cloth, soaked it in water, and spread it over the king's face so that he died. Then Hazael succeeded him as king. In the 5th year of Joram, son of Ahab, king of Israel, when Jehoshaphat was king of Judah, Jehoram, son of Jehoshaphat, began his reign as king of Judah. He was 32 years old when he became king, and he reigned in Jerusalem 8 years. He walked in the ways of the kings of Israel, as the house of Ahab had done, for he married a daughter of Ahab. He did evil in the eyes of the Lord. Nevertheless, for the sake of his servant David, the Lord was not willing to destroy Judah. He had promised to maintain a lamp for David and his descendants forever. In the time of Jehoram, Edom rebelled against Judah and set up its own king. So Jehoram went to Zair with all his chariots. The Edomites surrounded him and his chariot commanders, but he rose up and broke through by night. His army, however, fled back home. To this day, Edom has been in rebellion against Judah. Libnah revolted at the same time. As for the other events of Jehoram's reign and all he did, are they not written in the book of the annals of the kings of Judah? Jehoram rested with his fathers and was buried with them in the city of David. And Ahaziah, his son, succeeded him as king. In the 12th year of Joram, son of Ahab, king of Israel, Ahaziah, son of Jehoram, king of Judah, began to reign. Ahaziah was 22 years old when he became king, and he reigned in Jerusalem 1 year. His mother's name was Athaliah, the granddaughter of Omri, king of Israel. He walked in the ways of the house of Ahab and did evil in the eyes of the Lord, as the house of Ahab had done, for he was related by marriage to Ahab's family. Ahaziah went with Joram, son of Ahab, to war against Hazael, king of Aram, at Ramoth-Gilead. The Arameans wounded Joram. So King Joram returned to Jezreel to recover from the wounds the Arameans had inflicted on him at Ramoth in his battle with Hazael, king of Aram. Then Ahaziah, son of Jehoram, king of Judah, went down to Jezreel to see Joram, son of Ahab, because he had been wounded. 2 Kings 9. The prophet Elisha summoned a man from the company of the prophets and said to him,
14: "Tuck your cloak into your belt, take this flask of oil with you, and go to Ramoth-Gilead. When you get there, look for Jehu, son of Jehoshaphat, the son of Nimshi. Go to him, get him away from his companions, and take him into an inner room. Then take the flask and pour the oil on his head and declare, 'This is what the Lord says, I anoint you king over Israel.' Then open the door and run, don't delay."
0: So the young man, the prophet, went to Ramoth-Gilead. When he arrived, he found the army officers sitting together.
15: "I have a message for you, Commander."
16: "For which of us?"
0: asked Jehu.

0: I will make the house of Ahab like the house of Jeroboam, son of Nebat, and like the house of Baasha, son of Ahijah. As for Jezebel, dogs will devour her on the plot of ground at Jezreel, and no one will bury her."
1: Then he opened the door and ran. When Jehu went out to his fellow officers, one of them asked him, "Is everything all right? Why did this madman come to you?"
2: "You know the man and the sort of things he says."
1: "That's not true. Tell us."
2: "Here is what he told me. This is what the Lord says. I anoint you king over Israel."
1: They hurried and took their cloaks and spread them unto him on the bare steps. Then they blew the trumpet and shouted,
3: "Jehu is king!"
1: So Jehu, son of Jehoshaphat, the son of Nimshi, conspired against Joram. Now Joram and all Israel had been defending Ramoth-Gilead against Hazael, king of Aram. But King Joram had returned to Jezreel to recover from the wounds the Arameans had inflicted on him in the battle with Hazael, king of Aram. Jehu said,
2: "If this is the way you feel, don't let anyone slip out of the city to go and tell the news in Jezreel."
1: Then he got into his chariot and rode to Jezreel, because Joram was resting there, and Ahaziah, king of Judah, had gone down to see him. When the lookout standing on the tower in Jezreel saw Jehu's troops approaching, he called out,
4: "I see some troops coming."
5: "Get a horseman. Send him to meet them and ask, 'Do you come in peace?'"
1: The horseman rode off to meet Jehu and said,
4: "This is what the king says. Do you come in peace?"
2: "What do you have to do with peace? Fall in behind me."
1: The lookout reported,
6: "The messenger has reached them, but he isn't coming back."
1: So the king sent out a second horseman. When he came to them, he said,
6: "This is what the king says. Do you come in peace?"
2: "What do you have to do with peace? Fall in behind me."
1: The lookout reported,
6: "He has reached them, but he isn't coming back either. The driving is like that of Jehu, son of Nimshi. He drives like a madman."
5: "Hitch up my chariot,"
1: Joram ordered. And when it was hitched up, Joram, king of Israel, and Ahaziah, king of Judah, rode out, each in his own chariot, to meet Jehu. They met him at the plot of ground that had belonged to Naboth, the Jezreelite. When Joram saw Jehu, he asked,
5: "Have you come in peace, Jehu?"
2: "How can there be peace as long as all the idolatry and witchcraft of your mother

0: sometimes feel like everything is meaningless, like every day is just spent in vain.
1: To be honest, that's how I felt before I had a personal relationship with Jesus Christ. So I completely get you.
0: Oh yeah?
1: It's impossible to find true meaning apart from our Creator. You know, God created us for a purpose, but we can only find it when we are in a relationship with Him.
0: That sounds amazing. But where do you even begin to have a relationship with a God you can't see?
1: Listen, God has revealed Himself to us in many ways. You find Him in nature, that's His creation. You find Him in His Word contained in the Bible. And you find Him through Jesus Christ, His Son, that He sent to die for us. You know, God loves you so much and is ready to reveal Himself to you if you let Him in. I'm actually glad that you've asked these questions.
0: Wow, that's amazing. How do I let Him in?
2: Life's too short and precious to live without purpose. Be that friend who leads someone to Christ. Radio Christian Voice, your home since 94.

0: Matenda amalungo amape mwamsanga ngati mwana wanu watita thupi pitani mwamsanga ku chipatala chakufupi ndi kumene mukhala.
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3: Being bold is actually beyond pressing shift keys. It's beyond shaving machines. It's beyond reversing a cancerous disease.

0: One. Also, it is very important that we greet you a good morning.
1: Good morning.
0: Good morning. How are you doing?
1: It's a beautiful day. I hope you're well.
0: I'm well. Are you?
1: Yeah. Well, I'm well.
0: Do not.
1: Well,
0: I'm well.
1: You know, all good.
0: That's so awesome. And, I'm hoping that even you who's tuned in, you are well. You better be well on a Holiness Wednesday like this.
1: You should be well.
0: That's right. You know the song that I'm even thinking of? Wish You Well by Tio.
1: Oh, okay.
0: Yeah. Just a hint, hint. Otherwise, I'm Temwani Dakamano.
1: And I'm Peter Bota.
0: That's right. And we do breakfast with you every weekday from 6 to 9 a.m. That's 3 good hours of awesome breakfast and awesome conversation. And being a Wholeness Wednesday like this, our conversations are stemming on wellness, or well-being rather, spiritual, physical, mental, emotional, that kind of awesome stuff. And so stick around for awesome conversation. In fact, what is driving our conversation today sounds a little complicated, but we want to hear from you. Which one is harder to do? Listening to somebody you don't agree with or loving someone who hurt you?
1: Okay. So, which one is harder for you?
0: I'm not going to answer.
1: Are you going to listen to somebody
0: who I don't agree with?
1: You don't agree with?
0: I think that's easier.
1: Or you love someone who, hurts you?
0: I have given an ear. I have given time to somebody I'm not in agreement with to speak. And I actually hear their point. And be able to walk away from the conversation with a deeper respect for them. But even though we don't really see eye to eye.
1: Oh, yeah.
0: Loving someone who hurts you is a different conversation. But we want to hear from you. Because, you know, the thing is, when you love someone, there's a chance they will hurt you. But those are just my thoughts. I don't know if you think the same. Let us know what your answer is. Which one is harder on 0956-200-490. You can also go on our Facebook page and interact with us. Radio Christian Voice is our Facebook handle. And drop a comment and, you know, following in the conversation, argue if you want to. But we'll listen to you even if you don't agree with us.
1: Yeah, we'll be there to listen. Otherwise, which one is harder to do, listening to someone you don't agree with or loving someone who hurt you?
0: Very interesting conversation, I must say.
1: Yeah.
0: Otherwise, even as we move along in the hour, we will be praying. We get into our devotion and, of course, our daily truth before the hour 7, which is Wachanamano with Lady Norena. Not forgetting, we want to know what the weather is looking like for us today. 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
1: God desires a personal relationship with you. So as we begin this day, let's pause, come together, and start it the right way. Let us pray.
2: Good morning, everyone. I hope you're doing good this morning. My name is Deacon Kuzanga Siameka Tambalile. I serve as a deacon in Transformed Life Church under my father in the Lord, Pastor Matthew D. M. Banda. And this morning, I will be exhorting you on the subject of giving thanks to the Lord for being our sustainer. Thanks to the Lord for being our sustainer. The Bible tells us in Psalm chapter 3 verse 5 that I lay me down and slept. I arose for the Lord sustained me. Now the beauty about this piece of scripture is that that verse does not just start from exactly

exactly where it is. In context, when we look back, Psalm chapter 3 starts by the psalmist saying, "Many are they increased who trouble me. Many are those who rise up against me. Many are those who say of my soul, there is no help for him in God. But you, O Lord, are a shield for me. You are the glory and the lifter of my head. I cried unto the Lord with my voice, and he heard me out of his holy hill." And then finally the verse comes to say, "I lay me down and slept, I arose, for the Lord sustained me." So the psalmist was writing from a place where he was in deep trouble. Trouble surrounded him all around. A kind of trouble that would force him to even fail to sleep. That's why he had to highlight that aspect, because the trouble he was surrounded by could give him every reason to fail to go to bed and take a nap. Because who knows, he would have lost his life at the end of that nap or in between the nap. So he found every reason to give thanks to God for rising up, because he was surrounded by an environment that gave him every reason to not wake up the next morning. This may be the experience of some of us as you are connected to this prayer. You may arise in the morning and feel that you are lucky to have woken up, or that you are privileged to have woken up. While it is true it is a privilege to wake up, one thing we must acknowledge is that the reason we arise is because the Lord sustains us. The Bible tells us that he neither sleeps nor slumber, he who watches over Jerusalem. So the Lord chooses to deprive himself of sleep as our Father to ensure that we sleep. He even goes further to say that he gives his beloved sleep. And so you rising up in the morning is a great privilege that you ought to give thanks to the Lord for. He is the one who sustained you through the hours of the night and gave you the opportunity to live out this day. It is not because you are among the best species, as some theory would state, that only the fittest survive. No, it is the sustenance of God that gave you a reason to alive this day, to wake up and live out this day. It is not your personal ambition. It is not your personal motivation. It is ascribed to the sustenance of the Lord, and we ought to give him thanks. Let us pray in that direction. Father, we thank you in Jesus' name that we laid down and slept and arose because you sustained us. You are the one who kept us. You are the one who watched us. You are the one who preserved us. And Lord, we say thank you. It is not by our might nor by our power that we can live out in this day, but it is by your Spirit. It is by your sustenance. It is by your holy hand. And so, Lord, we choose to give you thanks that we lay down and slept and arose, for you sustained us. All praise and glory be to your holy name. In Jesus' mighty name, we thank you and give you praise. Amen and amen. Remember, give the Lord thanks this day for keeping you. For the things that surround you may give you every reason not to arise this day, but the Lord sustained you, for he has a hope and a future for you. Have a good rest of the day.

0: forecast for today in Lusaka, which is the capital city of Zambia. Of course, 30 degrees Celsius are the temperatures forecast for today. And the sun rose at 5:45 and it's going to set at 18:04. Heading over to the Copperbelt province, Ndola to be specific, we see that 33 degrees Celsius are the temperatures forecast for today. The sun rose at 5:45 and it's going to set at 18:02. We head over to Kitwe, where 33 degrees Celsius are the maximum temperatures forecast there as well. The sun rose at 5:47 and it's going to set at 18:04. Now we are in Solwezi in the northwestern part of the country, where we see 30 degrees Celsius are the maximum temperatures set for today. The sun rose at 5:54 and it's going to set at 18:11. Then heading over to the central part of the country, particularly Kapiri Mposhi, where 32 degrees Celsius is going to be the height of heights in terms of temperature. The sun rose at 5:44 and it's going to set at 18:01. We head over to the eastern part of the country, that is Chipata, where 33 degrees Celsius are the maximum temperatures forecast for today. The sun rose at 5:29, pretty early, and it's going to set at 17:29. And then we head over to Livingston, which is in the southern part of our country, the tourist capital, if you will. And we are looking at maximum temperatures forecast to be, wow, I lost that, unfortunately, that they have been forecast to be 31 degrees Celsius. Now, in terms of sunrise, well, the sun rose at 5:49 and it's going to set a little after 18.
1: Okay. And now a look at northern Muchinga, Lusaka, and eastern provinces. So the morning partly cloudy, windy at times, and mild with a chance of isolated light rain. Minimum temperature will range from 13 to 21 degrees Celsius. And the afternoon, mainly cloudy, hazy, slightly windy, and warm to hot with isolated rain. Maximum temperature will range from 22 to 36 degrees Celsius. And the evening, partly cloudy, windy at times, and mild with isolated rain. Lusaka, central Copperbelt, northern Muchinga, and eastern provinces. The morning, mainly sunny, windy at times and warm. Minimum temperature will range from 15 to 23 degrees Celsius. And the afternoon, partly cloudy, hazy, windy at times and warm to hot with a chance of isolated rain. The maximum temperature will range from 23 to 36 degrees Celsius. And the evening, partly cloudy, windy at times and warm to mild with a chance of isolated rain.
0: 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We continue with the breakfast.
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3: 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It can move things. But integrity will sustain them. This is what I believe, that God is far more concerned with the posture of my heart. God is more concerned with the posture of your heart than our achievements. 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
2: 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Stephen Chishala.
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0: Your breakfast is served. Thank you very much.
1: Oh, you're welcome. Now, I don't know why you're saying thank you.
0: I wish you well.
1: Oh, the song. Yeah. Wish You Well by Theo Nesson. And we're still asking the question.
0: Which one is harder to do? To listen to someone that you don't agree with,
1: uh-huh,
0: or loving someone who hurts you? And so, of course, we are keeping it interactive on 0956-200-490. And also, you can send that message. You can send a message via WhatsApp or SMS. And you can also call in. Very important, you know.
1: Yeah.
0: And you can drop a comment on our Facebook page. We have put up that very question as our post, our latest post. And we want to know your thoughts. Otherwise, a shout out to... no ID? Martha from Lusaka. Martha Nikudala. Good morning. She says good morning and good morning to Moni and Peter. We thank God for the gift of life this morning.
1: Good
0: Have
1: morning
0: a fruitful
1: to you,
0: Wednesday. Much love. Good morning, Brother Peter and Sister Timani. I'm listening to the program. Rexon Kafweta. Shout out to you, Rexon. Mr. Formula says, good morning, Chef Timani and Peter. Your breakfasts are making me whole.
1: Yeah.
0: Keep them coming with full portions. Listening is harder for me.
1: Oh, listening is harder.
0: Yeah.
1: It's easy for him to love
0: somebody who hurt him. You sir have a big heart.
1: Of course.
0: And then Petronella in Kalulu, she says, good morning to Moni and Peter. And as for me, I would find it hard to love someone who hurts me or who hates me.
1: Mm.
0: This is Petronella. Interesting. Formula finds it easier to love than to listen.
1: It takes a special kind of strength.
0: It does take a special kind of strength. And I saw a comment, pretty elaborate, if you will, on our post.
1: Oh, yeah.
0: All right. Isaac Malenga says, honestly, I think loving someone who hurt you is harder.
1: Mm.
0: Listening to someone you disagree with requires patience. But loving someone who caused you pain requires forgiveness, strength, and the ability to choose peace over bitterness. You can forgive someone without agreeing with them, trusting them again, or allowing them to hurt you twice.
1: What? Repeat the
0: or you can,
1: the part. Trusting them again and what?
0: Or allowing them to hurt you twice.
1: Mm. Okay.
0: Like, listen, I forgive you, but I will not allow you to hurt me again.
1: So it's more like loving you from afar, from a distance.
0: Yeah, pretty interesting.
1: Nice.
0: Otherwise, we want to know your thoughts. And you know, it sounds like a very easy question at first glance, right?
1: Yeah, yeah. And then you look at it and say, yeah, it's...
0: And then you're like, there's trigonometry here.
1: Yeah, you have to do some sort of math.
0: Very important. Otherwise, we are a few seconds away from getting into our devotion for today. So what I will ask you to do is get your Bible set.
1: Mm-hmm. Get your Bibles ready.
0: Yes.
1: We're about to just read and see,
0: What the word of God is saying today.
1: What the word is saying. I hope it doesn't rebuke today.
0: If it does.
1: We've been through seasons of rebuke.
0: Rebuke, especially from the word of God, is very uncomfortable.
1: Yeah.
0: But I think it's the best rebuke you can get. You know what I mean? Because the thing is, it will expose the problem, but it has the remedy or the solution to that problem. You get what I mean, right? It has a way of making a wrong that it has pointed out to be right. That's something very good, something very special about the word of God. So let's get into it.
1: Yeah, so today we are going to be reading from the book of Colossians chapter 3 verse 13 to 14 for today's devotion. That's Colossians chapter 3 and reading from 13 to 14. So let's quickly dive into devotion right here on RCV Breakfast.
0: All right, so Colossians chapter 3 and verse 13. This is what the Bible says. I'm reading from the New Living Translation. Make allowance for each other's faults and forgive anyone who offends you. Remember, the Lord forgave you, so you must forgive others. Should I go to 14 as well?
1: Yeah.
0: Okay.
1: Yeah.
0: Yeah. Above all, clothe yourselves with love, which binds us all together in perfect harmony.
1: Hmm.
0: Let me just read that again for the people at the back.
1: Yeah, go ahead.
0: Make allowance for each other's faults and forgive anyone who offends you. Remember, the Lord forgave you, so you must forgive others. Mm. Above all, clothe yourselves with love, which binds us all together in perfect harmony.
1: Mm. Love, binding us together in perfect harmony.
0: Yes. Making allowance for each other's faults. You know, it takes me back to something Apostle Fred Kaluluma said, the time he was here on the show. And he talked about, you know, being a believer, you must be ready for people to rise, fall, and get back up again in your presence. Meaning, it's not like you're expecting somebody to do wrong. But again, it shouldn't surprise you, right? Because we are human after all. Making allowance for each and everyone's shortcomings. In that, you will point out what's wrong, right? But you will not go too hard on them as though they cannot make a mistake. They shouldn't, right? But unfortunately, because of this human nature, we tend to fall back time after time. It's the grace of God that keeps us getting back up and honestly growing to be better people.
1: Yeah.
0: And Peter, do you know how amazing it is that there's people out there who they love you just the way you are and they tolerate you? Yeah. Do you ask yourself, though, but I am a perfect person. Are you sure about that, dearest princess? No, not really. Yeah. When you really think about the people around us,
1: yeah.
0: And then you actually say, no, I am grateful for the friends that I have and family. Mm. They love me just the way I am. They understand who I am. Mm. They do. If you are, not to offend anyone, but if you're loud-mouthed, right?
1: Mm-hmm.
0: To some, they might find that offensive because maybe you might be coming off as condescending. Yeah, you're shouting at them. You're mm-hmm. pointing out wrong from them. But for the people around you, they are used. They just say, we know this is her. This is the money.
1: Yeah.
0: This is what she normally does. Of course, they want to correct you, but they are aware that this is who you've grown up to be. You may work on it, but they are making allowance for my shortcomings.
1: Yeah.
0: Otherwise, others who don't know me may not be as graceful. But now here's the thing.
1: Mm-hmm.
0: As believers, this making allowance for others' faults, for each other's faults, is in the body of Christ, right?
1: Yep.
0: So, of course, we are found here on The Breakfast Show every day.
1: Mm-hmm.
0: So we talk a lot more than we talk with outsiders. But at the same time, we must still make allowance for their faults.
1: Mm.
0: Yeah. Bearing with them.
1: There's also the part where it says you have to be as forgiving because your heavenly Father forgave you. So there's no place in your heart or in your life that the Lord expects you to hold grudges. You don't have to hold a grudge. You have to be forgiving. You have to be patient with the people around you. But sometimes patience, you know, takes a lot. It requires a lot of energy from you, especially if you're going to do it all by yourself without the help of the Holy Spirit. And this is why we constantly depend on our Heavenly Father, like fully depend on Him, because we cannot do it by ourselves. When He calls us to do certain things like forgiveness, you know, it sounds like an easy thing to do when you just hear the word forgiveness. It's like, you know, just ignore what they did or maybe just forge ahead. But it requires a lot.
0: And forgiveness is also a sign that really you are a child of God. Because I'm thinking of how, by human nature or by our logic, it would be best to forgive when somebody apologizes, right? Because then you'll be like, oh, okay, at least they've owned up for their mistakes.
1: They know they did wrong.
0: But the thing is, we are pursuing a higher calling. We are called to higher standards. And that also requires, that is also regards to dealing with people like us, whether in the body of Christ or not, that we must forgive. And it doesn't say forgive only when they apologize.
1: No.
0: Forgive even when they don't.
1: Yeah.
0: Just for the truth of God's forgiveness towards us, the truth of God forgiving us, we should be able to extend that as well. Now, the thing is, this is the Bible telling us what to do.
1: Yeah.
0: Now, how then should we do it? Because the hurt is not something we can ignore.
1: Mm-hmm.
0: Forgiving doesn't mean you ignore the hurt.
1: Yeah.
0: It's there. In fact, dealing with it, I think, is a step forward towards healing.
1: Yeah.
0: But overall, we are being told to forgive others. And forgiveness is a very big part of love. The fact that you're able to love somebody. Oh, Peter, think of the worst thing your siblings did to you when you were young.
1: Yeah.
0: And you still love them.
1: They're still siblings.
0: They're still your siblings, right?
1: Yeah.
0: You might be thinking, no, it's because we are born of the same womb or whatever. Mm. No. For, you know, there's something about, you know, this cutting off game that you know, a lot of us are just adopting and things like that. But what makes you love these people despite the hurt? Mm. Some of these hurt you so bad that you cut contact with them for a good 2 years, but somehow, somewhere, You thought of their absence in your life and you say, this cannot continue.
1: Mm.
0: And you reconciled or something like that, right?
1: Yeah.
0: So I guess that's the kind of love we are being told to clothe ourselves with, because it's the one that binds us all together after all. Yeah.
1: So do not be quick to cut off certain individuals because they did you wrong. You have to pursue some kind of reconciliation.
0: May God help us.
1: To more like exhibit the love of God. Because if you can't honestly forgive and reach out, especially, you know, it's difficult to reach out to a person who's done you wrong, and yet they're pretending as though all is well, as though you're the one at fault.
0: I mean, that's where the problem is.
1: Yeah.
0: And you know, the thing is, when you are trying to work with somebody who knows that they hurt you, but they're trying to act like the one who's right in the situation, sometimes when they pay that blind eye, it may be hard for you to work with them, right?
1: Yeah.
0: And so it's okay to point out the wrong. Very, very important, because the truth must be told, right? But there's a way in which you get to bear with them. Mm. But the reason I will say, may God help us, is because it's hard.
1: it's hard, Peter.
0: Task. Yes. Yeah. Because, you know, and we're thinking of the worst thing that could have been done to us by the people we love. There's somebody out there who's experienced something worse done to them by somebody that they loved. We are out here saying, no, we must forgive. But it's not us saying. It's God.
1: It's the Lord saying.
0: Mm-hmm.
1: And if we are going to be children of God, we need to do that which He tells us to do.
0: May God help us.
1: And forgiveness feels like, you know, it's a command. It should have been amongst those, love your neighbor and forgive in those lines. It's much more of a command the Lord is giving to us today, especially to show love, to show compassion, to be kind to one another, to just respond in a very godly way.

0: beyond our human capacity.
1: Honestly, that's what we need. That's guidance. Right. Divine guidance is what we need for us to navigate in this life. That's it for today's devotion. Just now, we get into Wachana Mano with Lady Norena. Stay tuned to your home since 94.
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0: What is Wacha Wachanamano? Gawacha Wachanamano is a Bemba proverb. So every morning brings in fresh promises. It holds the promise of a new day. It's not over. I can try again today with a fresh perspective. Yesterday is gone. I have an opportunity today. So Gawacha Wachanamano.
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0: Just when you think you have settled, another storm rises. Just when you think you have settled, another storm rises. Isaiah 43 verse 2. When you pass through the waters, I will be with you. And when you pass through the rivers, they will not sweep over you. When you walk through the fire, you will not be burned. There's that disappointment that comes when you feel you have just begun to settle. You have finally found your footing after months of uncertainty. The tears have dried. The financial pressure has eased. The relationship has started to heal. Your health is improving. Your family is beginning to smile again. And then without warning, because storms don't give one, without warning, another storm rises. And it's easy to ask yourself, haven't I been through enough? Mwelesa again? You wonder why the season of peace seems so short-lived. And perhaps you begin to question whether life will become stable. But we must remember that life is not measured by the absence of storms, but by the absence of God in them. And I think one of the greatest misconceptions we have is that after one victory, there will never be another battle. But we can see throughout scripture that God's people experience victory after victory, challenge after challenge. And when you look at the stories in the Bible, you know, they remind us that storms are not evidence that God has left. They are evidence that we're still on the journey he has called us to walk. Jesus himself said in John 16:33 that in this world you will have trouble, but take heart, I have overcome the world. In other versions says, be of good cheer. And we must notice that he did not promise a trouble-free life. He promised his victory in the midst of trouble. Sometimes God will calm the storm. Other times he will calm his child while the storm continues to rage. When the disciples found themselves in another storm on the Sea of Galilee, they feared for their life. Yet Jesus was in the boat with them. His presence did not prevent the storm, but it guaranteed they would not be destroyed by it. And that is the same. That is the same truth for us today. And I think that perhaps the danger is not the storm itself, but allowing the storm to redefine who God is. When challenges keep coming, it's easy to conclude that God has forgotten us, that our prayers are not being answered, or that our faith has somehow failed. God is just as faithful in the valley as he is on the mountaintop. He is just as powerful during delay as he is during the breakthrough. The enemy wants repeated battles to produce repeated doubt. God wants repeated battles to produce unwavering faith. Every storm you survive becomes evidence of God's faithfulness. And when you look back, you realize that the same God who provided yesterday is still providing today. The same God who healed before can heal again. The same God who opened doors before can open new ones. The same God who gave you peace in the last storm is able to give you peace in this one. The storm may shake your circumstances, but it cannot shake the promises of God. Please remember, storms never last forever. Every night gives way to morning. Every season eventually changes.

The God who brought you this far has no intention of abandoning you now. Hold on to his promises. Anchor yourself in his word. Lean into his presence. You may not understand why another storm has come, but I bet you one day you will see how God used it to strengthen your faith, to deepen your character, and to prepare you for an ever greater purpose. Your story is not ending in the storm. It is being refined through it. Thank you very much. See you next time as we let God lead. Kawacha,

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2: My name is Pinjani. I say no to violence. I say no to hate speech. I say no to political intolerance. I say no to tribalism. I say yes to a prosperous Zambia. I say yes to a united Zambia. I say yes to a peaceful Zambia. One Zambia, one nation. I choose peace because I am Zambian.

Zambia, are you ready? The biggest celebration of Zambian gospel music is back. On the 28th of November, make your way to the beautiful Siela Bonanza for an unforgettable night of celebrating Christian excellence. And listen, the red carpet starts at 17 hours. Then, at 19 hours, it's showtime. 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

Being bold is coming to the understanding that the harvest is more than plenty, but those willing to put in the work are few. Turn quickly to the book of Matthew, past 28 chapters and come to verses 19 and realize the mandate is to look at the world and all its nations and say to ourselves, therefore, I'll go too. I'll go and love my neighbor enough to want to see them in heaven. I'll go and be compassionate enough to share the gospel with no fear end. I'll remember that persecution must be for his name's sake, because I'm grafted in. To God, we kids are namesakes. The practicality requires me to

0: church, I invite you. I step into prayer and offering daily support to the brethren, being a good example of righteous standing to all my sisters, and then realize that it's time we disciples went out to disciple others, to disciple the world into getting to know the God of the Bible. So go ye into the world and share his word boldly. The call is to engage culture for his glory.
1: Our mission is to empower and equip believers for the Great Commission by delivering godly and relevant content that speaks to each member of the family. 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

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This is Finjani, and you're listening to The Breakfast Show. A breakfast show. 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

0: So go-go, that means knock, right?
1: Knock.
0: It means knock, okay.
1: And the door will be open for you.
0: Awesome. By Mutale Kapaso, featuring Mag 44. And speaking of awesome local music, local and very beautiful melodies, you know that we do that, we celebrate that kind of sound at the RCVMAs. If you didn't
1: that's
0: know,
1: that's what we do.
0: We celebrate Christian excellence,
1: of course,
0: expressed through music.
1: Uh-huh.
0: You know what I mean?
1: I know.
0: I sound like a preacher.
1: I know.
0: Right now.
1: Go ahead.
0: Whereby. Now, for real, the 28th November is, wow, 2 months away. Less than 2 months away, because that's just
1: what,
0: next
1: what
0: month.
1: What do you say?
0: 28th November is next month, right?
1: And then?
0: I was about to say 2 months, but then because we're already into October, we are less than 2 months away.
1: Yeah.
0: Yes.
1: And that is what you should be saying. Just a few more days. That's how
0: wait,
1: you can put it.
0: Wait. A few more days is like what, Saturday? But anyway, 17 hours red carpet starts, red carpet walk, you know, just have a time to be taken, to have pictures taken of you and the like, interact with people on the red carpet. But then the main event starts at 19 hours at Ciela Resort. So have you bought your tickets yet? If not, go to tesera.co.zm, search for RCV Music Award, and then, in the drop-down menu, you look at the categories of tickets that are available for purchase. If it is standard going at 400 kwacha, you select that one. VIP at 600 kwacha, you do the need for 1,500 kwacha. Very correct.
1: Mm-hmm.
0: And you'll be good to go, right? You make that purchase. Obviously, you receive more direction on what mode of payment you will use so that you can purchase your ticket and that kind of stuff. But you see, should you have any challenges with purchasing, or you need more information, or maybe you just need somebody to walk you through in real time on how to purchase it, we are available. So send us a text message on 0956-200-490. We don't want anything to prohibit you from making it, you know, on that day, because we want to celebrate together, want to celebrate Christian excellence together. And even whilst we're looking forward to that night, voting is still open. Yeah.
1: Yeah. So go ahead, vote for your favorite, minister.
0: Exactly. Go to www.rcvmusicawards.zinal.com/votes/2. You will enter your active email address. Of course, you will confirm it using a 6-digit code sent to your inbox, valid for 3 minutes. You must, when you go to the voting page, vote in all categories, not just one or some, but in all of them, you have to make a selection, right? And then afterwards, you have to enter your mobile money number when a payment prompt comes, or 5 kwacha. And when you enter that mobile number, it must be an international format, that is 260 blah, blah, blah. Right. Mm-hmm. And then when you press submit, you will have to wait for that confirmation message. Thank you. Voting submitted successfully. Then you'll be good to go.
1: Oh, yeah.
0: Let's vote.
1: Let's vote.
0: It is your right.
1: Let's buy tickets. Mm-hmm. Let's vote. Let's find ourselves at the Ciela Bonanza for the RCVMAs. Otherwise, having a look at our conversation. We have quite a number of comments coming through.
0: And quite elaborate.
1: They're
0: using a Venn diagram to explain.
1: We're asking the question, which one is harder to do? Listening to someone you don't agree with or loving someone who hurt you? Which one is harder for you? Did you pick? No.
0: I said listening is easier than loving someone who hurt you.
1: Okay.
0: Formula say the opposite. Hey, interesting.
1: Let's have a look at some of the comments on our Facebook page. We do have Yvette Mwanza.
0: Mm-hmm.
1: Yvette simply says, honestly, loving someone who hurt you, that is hard. I have to sit and have a conversation with God.
0: Yeah. And then she goes on to say, I can listen.
1: I can listen.
0: Uh-huh.
1: I can listen to someone who disagrees with me anytime, any day.
0: Like, that's not a problem.
1: That's not an issue. I can listen to you. Lillian Hangoma simply says, listening to someone I don't agree with works well for me.
0: Okay. Really? Interesting. Wait, so is she saying it's harder?
1: I'm checking. Well, she says works well. It works well. Listening to someone.
0: So it's easier for her to listen.
1: It's easier for her to listen.
0: Than to love somebody who hurt her.
1: It's like children of God are finding it difficult to just love.
0: Is it easy for you, sir?
1: To love what?
0: To love somebody who hurt you?
1: I've forgotten the question once again.
0: It's literally in front of you, Mr. Botha.
1: Wow. Otherwise, we have Samantha who says loving someone. she says loving someone who hurt you is hard because on random days, you are reminded of past hurt. It really takes the grace of God to love those that hurt us.
0: And you can be laughing with the person who hurts you so loud, and then all of a sudden you're thinking, so you're laughing loud, and you think that I took it lightly that you hurt me that much.
1: Yeah.
0: Like all of a sudden you remember all the bad things that were done to you. Wow. And it really, crazy enough, is it really does happen like that.
1: Mm-hmm. Mm-hmm.
0: You may think you have healed from that hurt.
1: Yeah.
0: You invite somebody to your home. Mm-hmm. And one moment they act in a way that can fuel your
1: hurt.
0: Yes. Mm-hmm. And trust me, all anger is going to break loose. That's why you did this to me last time. I forgave you. And this is why I shouldn't be having you around. things like that. So here's the thing. The expressing of hurt is absolutely normal.
1: Okay.
0: Very understood.
1: Mm.
0: It is likely to happen in such a situation, right? But then how can you love? In fact, we should define what loving a person who hurt you looks like.
1: Well, you know, I don't think you find it difficult describing it. Just look at Jesus Christ. Look at how bad we were. And he still came through. Look
0: it's
1: at
0: like,
1: how bad sometimes we continue to behave. And he's still there.
0: It's like doing good for these people despite you knowing the condition of their heart towards you, right?
1: Yeah.
0: Or the things that they did to you. Sometimes even the things that they do to you.
1: Mm-hmm.
0: Yeah. That's
1: a tough one.
0: Exactly. Have you ever laughed so hard with someone who you know doesn't have your best interest at heart?
1: Yeah. You just laugh. I mean, we're just laughing. There's nothing more to that laugh.
0: Really, it's just sharing a light moment. Yeah,
1: you know, just enjoying
0: sharing a light moment with a heavy heart.
1: Yeah, you know, the heart in that moment is never like when you're aware of what's happening around you.
0: It's better.
1: It's better, right? Unlike just being hit with some sort of disappointment.
0: Mm.
1: When you know, say, wow, this person I'm dealing with is a thief. So they might as well just walk away with my phone. You know, not because I chose to, I've chosen to give it to them.
0: Mm.
1: But they have, you know, used their means to just take it away from me. So then you'll be careful. You have boundaries. You know just how far you can go in terms of interaction with the person.
0: So the thing is, the people who you love, but they hurt you, are those you're likely to love with more boundaries?
1: It's not more boundaries.
0: I mean,
1: it's the thing whereby you are aware and you know this person very well.
0: Like, oh, this person is likely to do this.
1: Yeah.
0: So if it had to happen, I'm not going to be surprised.
1: No, I'm not surprised. I have grace enough to, you know, handle the situation.
0: Mm.
1: Yeah.
0: That's what being. So are you saying we be a little more tolerant? But here's the thing. That's
1: another
0: conversation.
1: That's another, yeah.
0: Right? But
1: yeah.
0: I get you on the part for boundaries. Now, my question is, it's like now that we are loving people who hurt us, is it that we are loving them with our guard up a little higher? You get what I mean?
1: Yeah. That's what we are doing.
0: And should that be the case? Is Jesus loving us with his guard higher?
1: Well, what's the point of grace? Because he knows.
0: Muzagwa.
1: He knows
0: that his own
1: has
0: fallen short at some point somewhere, right?
1: So then there's
0: thank God
1: sort
0: for
1: of an allowance.
0: Yeah.
1: And grace.
0: But what's so amazing is that even in the midst of grace, there is also tools to keep us afloat now.
1: Okay.
0: We know better now. Whilst grace is extended, mm-hmm. that doesn't mean we should take it for granted.
1: No.
0: You get what I mean?
1: Mm-hmm.
0: Yeah.
1: But it's the man who's put grace, who's made grace available, the one initiating this whole idea of
0: mm-hmm.
1: grace.
0: Mm-hmm.
1: Because he knows. Because he knows, like, yeah. okay, so here's the plan. This guy may fail. So what happens then? Grace.
0: When you think about it that way. But I mean, when you're giving grace, does that still make it easier? I don't know. Well, but what I do know is that they can text 0956-200-490. Minister Given in Lusaka says, for me, praying for them can help even them more, because in doing so, we allow God's will to be done accordingly.
1: Okay.
0: But now you haven't answered which one is harder or easier,
1: mm-hmm.
0: Minister Given. So let us know. Can you listen to someone who you don't agree with or love somebody who's hurt you? Good morning again. This is Petronella in Kalulu. She's saying, on Sunday, Bishop Wale was preaching on the heart. He said we should allow our hearts to forgive and forget as children of God. No matter what, forgiveness is important. And if you don't, it will hinder your destiny.
1: Okay.
0: Very important. Very important. Otherwise, keep them coming on 0956-200-490. I'm going to take a breather, of course, even as we count down to the main news at 7:30. This is The Breakfast on RCV. Your breakfast is served.
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4: It tastes like cream soda.

0: and peaceful assembly. The Ministry of Health has called for heightened cancer screening and awareness as Zambia continues to record numbers of cancer cases and deaths annually. Cancer Diseases Hospital Health Promotions Officer Chosha Mulungu says Zambia records about 16,000 new cancer cases each year, with more than 9,000 people dying from the disease, underscoring the urgent need to strengthen early detection and community awareness. Mr. Mulungu says the Ministry of Health and Cancer Diseases Hospital cannot address the cancer burden alone, hence the need for partnerships with organizations such as House of Hope Africa to take screening and health information closer to communities. Zanis reports that Mr. Mulungu was speaking during a health expo organized by House of Hope Africa in Mutendera East, where members of the public were offered free cancer screening and health education. He said the National Cancer Control Strategic Plan goes beyond treatment and focuses on awareness and early detection, which is said are critical to improving treatment outcomes. Mr. Mulungu stated that partnerships with organizations such as House of Hope Africa provide an important platform for reaching people who may not have adequate information about cancer and other non-communicable diseases. He further attributed the rising cancer burden to lifestyle factors, including unhealthy diets, smoking and alcohol consumption. United Party for National Development, UPND Chairperson for Elections and Campaigns, Likando Mufalali, says the party has started preparations for the Mandevu parliamentary by-election. Mr. Mufalali says UPND teams will soon be deployed to the constituency to commence campaign activities ahead of the by-election. Speaking in an interview with RCV News and Lusaka, Mr. Mufalali said that the public will be informed once the party concludes discussions on its candidate. He said discussions are also underway on whether the candidate adopted by the party during the 2026 general elections will contest the forthcoming by-election. The appeal is for the foot soldiers to ensure they get ready and start campaigning as the elections are close, said Mr. Mfalali. Mr. Mfalali said the UPND will mount a vigorous campaign aimed at securing victory in the by-election.
1: I think as a party, I would want to call on members of the UPND to be united to ensure that we work as a team, even as we go for the elections. Or they are not by-elections, but postponed elections. That could have happened. So I think as a family, we must move in a direction that shows unity, a direction that appreciates each other, and a direction that can build the party to higher heights. I think the decision has not yet been reached, but once the decision is made, I think the candidate will be known for all the seats, not only Mandevu, but for all the seats.
0: In African news, Kenya has confirmed its first ever case of Ebola. A Kenyan citizen who has been living in the Democratic Republic of Congo for the past 7 years. Health Minister Aden Duale said the patient, who fell ill a month ago and was treated in several hospitals in DR Congo, died days after arriving in the capital, Nairobi. Duale said the patient boarded a flight on Saturday and underwent normal public screening at the main airport in Nairobi before he was transferred by a relative to a hospital in the city. Coming up shortly, UK to make last-ditch effort to stop Israel closing East Jerusalem consulate. This and more, stay tuned.
2: Did you know that sharing your testimony can point someone to Christ? Your testimony carries power. Share Jesus boldly today.
0: And now the rest of the news. The UK government is making a last-ditch attempt to persuade Israel not to close the British consulate in East Jerusalem later this week. Israel said in September that it would shut the mission, which is separate from the UK embassy based in Tel Aviv, in retaliation for the UK announcing sanctions on illegal Israeli settlements in the occupied West Bank. British sanctions will ban settlement goods and also act against companies and individuals providing services for settlement expansion. The

0: foreign office said it would not comment on speculation and live discussions that the UK could expel Israeli diplomats in response. That's the news today. Here is another look at the headlines. Government has dismissed as false claims circulating on some social media platforms that it has suspended church meetings, overnight prayers, crusades and other public gatherings until 1st November 2026. United Party for National Development, UPND Chairperson for Elections and Campaigns, Likando Mofalali, says the party has started preparations for the Mandevu parliamentary by-election. And Kenya has confirmed its first ever case of Ebola. A Kenyan citizen who has been living in the Democratic Republic of Congo for the past 7 years. For more news, follow us on our social media platforms. You can find us on Facebook, Instagram, X, and YouTube with the handle RCV News. My name is Margaret Monza. Stay tuned.
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0: that you don't agree with, or loving somebody who has hurt you. And you find that the hurt is not even just once, eh? But it's multiple times.
1: Okay.
0: let's read some messages, because there's more that have come in. Good morning. Jesus was persecuted by people unto death, but prayed for us. Forgive them, O Father, for they don't know what they're doing, and died for us. So we should love those who hurt us. This is my side.
1: Okay.
0: Rodina. Yes. And then Minister Gibbon says, it's difficult to listen or to love someone who you haven't forgiven, but by praying for them, grace is released through God to love and to listen.
1: Mm-hmm.
0: Yeah. Otherwise, I can pretend to be holier than thou. It's a tricky question indeed.
1: Okay.
0: And then, who's this one from? Please be sure to send in your name and also indicate where you're listening from so we can give you a proper shout out. This one says, I think my opinion is that when you are hurt, that's in the past. So we have done wrong in so many ways. Christianity is tested not by what you feel is easy, but what is impossible. What? If I have been hurt and there was an apology, I need to exercise what God said, which is to forgive. And so I would love knowing I'm hurt, and speaking from experience, I think that's my take. I'd have to decipher this text message mm-hmm. a little more.
1: No.
0: But thank you so much. Then Simwanza, yours Simwanza says, if I can't forgive myself, then I can't forgive someone. And the outcome in life is very bad. Matthew 7 verse 1. Stay blessed.
1: Okay.
0: Thank you very much. Now I need to read Matthew 7 verse 1.
1: Of course.
0: Because you know the one that comes to mind, the verse that comes to mind in that portion of scripture is mm-hmm. verse 7.
1: Okay.
0: Ask and you shall be given.
1: Oh, yeah.
0: Seek and you shall find. So I want to get the context within yeah. which he has, you know, alluded to that verse.
1: We have a comment on our Facebook page coming in from Karina Sokolo.
0: Uh-huh.
1: She says, listen to someone I don't agree with is easier for me. I definitely would pray for someone who hurt me, not love them. Oh, she's blunt. Straight, without any kind of...
0: And if you don't love them, how do you pray for them?
1: Putting any...
0: What kind of prayers are you going to pray for them?
1: If you don't love them?
0: Yeah.
1: Obviously praying for them to repent. That's
0: do you know that's an act of love as well?
1: That's love.
0: You know,
1: what kind of a prayer? God forgive them? Yeah. That's love.
0: That's love, yeah. However, I think it's more so the extent to which you love them before they hurt you is not the yeah. same now. Or mm. perhaps your presence in their lives.
1: They're just saying the amount of love changes.
0: No.
1: Like reduces to...
0: It reduces by the day.
1: Yeah.
0: No, I wouldn't really put it that way, but you definitely love someone with more boundaries.
1: Mm,
0: so okay. that I don't know if the love changes, if the amount or just the expression of
1: I
0: it
1: think
0: that
1: the
0: changes.
1: Amount changes.
0: Maybe you won't stop loving them, uh-huh. but the way you express your love to them is yeah. what is going to change.
1: Mm, okay.
0: I don't know if you'd get what I mean.
1: Mm. That's a compromise on love.
0: Is it though?
1: Yeah, it is. That's a compromise on love. Love doesn't have boundaries.
0: I'll tell you this one thing. The Lord loves humanity, right?
1: Does he love with boundaries? No.
0: Boundaries, no. But there is statutes that he's put. There's principles within which we are able to operate as his creation. And okay. even better for us as his children, right?
1: Mm.
0: And we hurt him. And so he says, listen, I'm going to rebuke you. You're my child. I will rebuke you. And remember, there's consequences to these
1: yeah.
0: actions.
1: Yeah.
0: Yes. And so the thing is, if a consequence... for hurting someone who loves you is that they distance themselves from you. It's something that you can't really complain about because give them time to heal. Mm. However, yeah, so that distancing is a change in them expressing their love for you. Now I'm thinking, does the amount of love

0: love they have for you, or does how much they love you change? I don't think so. Unless otherwise, I don't know.
1: Well, if you're going to set boundaries to how much you want to relate or perhaps interact with the person,
0: Ninshumamba
1: kuchosa.
0: You're already out of it. I get you.
1: Yeah.
0: I get you. This is what it's harder. It can be hard. It requires a lot more than just patience, but also forgiveness and so much more. Anyway, we'll be getting into more conversation regarding this in the third hour. For now, it's very important that we tell you about vacation destination. You know what I mean?
1: Vacation destination.
0: Yes, within the Zambian borders. Absolutely. Stay tuned.
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0: relax after a long time of going to the Chishimba Falls. You know that the Northern Circuit of Zambia has so many water bodies, falls that you can also go and explore, experience, you know, experience the beauty that Zambia has to offer. Yeah. Right, that you have not seen before. But imagine after all that exploration, you need to come back, take a warm shower, relax, and rest for the day so that you get back to it the next day. You get what I mean? That is why the Urban Hotel Kasama is your destination accommodation-wise when you go to the Northern Circuit. Now, speaking of Kasama, there is a promo that is still running. We've been talking about it and will continue to, so that you are able to take advantage of it. 1,400 kwacha per night gets you bed space. Not just bed space. Mongani kuchari. No. Yeah. There's a 1,400 kwacha promo for both bed and breakfast. That means this is for each person.
1: Okay.
0: So if you go as a couple, you basically budget for the 2,800, right?
1: Yeah.
0: Or if you're going as a group, each of you has a 1,400 set aside for accommodation per night, and that means that you every night that you spend there. That's one night. In the morning, breakfast is guaranteed, and that's on the Urban Hotels tab. Very important.
1: Yeah. Yes.
0: So take advantage of this. And I say that this is such a bargain considering just the level of quality. With regards to accommodation, comfort, serenity, Vokud, that definitely that you're going to find at the Urban Hotel. So find your way there. And we'll give you a call, the contact details a little later. But right now I'm looking at food.
1: Yeah, you know, perfect meals, very good menus.
0: That's for us who are in Lusaka,
1: Yeah, this is for, I'm sure it's also there. I mean, this is
0: I just need to go. I know
1: you're talking about Lusaka because you just want to run there.
0: Exactly. Look, I'm looking at that food. I'm looking at the food right now. So I don't want to waste any more time.
1: Well, it has a perfect blend of goodies, I should say. All right. First of all, starters worth lingering over. A steak that arrives exactly how you asked for it. There are others who give you something else. You want something delivered to you just as asked for.
0: You want medium rare, well done, or a little raw.
1: Yeah, or however you want it, they can do it for you.
0: Awesome.
1: You just tell them, hey, give me steak. It should be done this way. Oh, do not do it. Don't overspice it.
0: Just be able to relax with it.
1: Just take it easy.
0: Yeah.
1: So, yeah, that's the Urban Hotel Lusaka. So, dessert that makes somebody at the table say, just one bite, and then they finish the plate.
0: Just one more.
1: How can person change yours? Let me just have this whole thing because it's very good. All right. So this is something for every kind of craving. It's now at the Urban Hotel Lusaka. So yeah, of course you have to come hungry.
0: Very, very important. Now, how do we make reservations?
1: Because you want to make them. Sure. You can call them. Just call them on 0211-444-800.
0: That's what number again? Just for reference purposes.
1: 0211-444-800. 0211-444-800.
0: Awesome. 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

My name is Pompey. I say no to violence. I say no to hate speech. I say no to political intolerance. I say no to tribalism. I say yes to a prosperous Zambia. I say yes to a united Zambia. I say yes to a peaceful Zambia. One Zambia, one nation. I choose peace because I am Zambian.

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4: 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My name is Margaret Mwanza. We start with Zimbabwe, where NewZimbabwe.com carried a story with a headline, Tungwarara confirms he was airlifted, refutes claims he is sick, sources say he is now recovering. And the story says, presidential adviser Paul Tungwarara has confirmed that he was airlifted to South Africa, but disputed that this was due to a medical emergency. Sources, who, however, spoke to NewZimbabwe.com, have confirmed that Tungwarara was taken in sick and later airlifted to South Africa. It was not serious and he is responding well, sources said early Tuesday morning. We move to South Africa, where All Africa carried a story with a headline, Mandrake's lab uncovered near Hart Beesport Dam. And the story says, police are investigating an alleged drug production laboratory uncovered near Hart Beesport Dam in Northwest, reports EWN. Four people, including a 39-year-old Zimbabwean national and three women aged between 23 and 29, were arrested. Police found firearms, marijuana, drug tablets, and equipment allegedly used to manufacture mandrakes at the property. The discovery comes amid a wider investigation into an alleged international drug route following other recent mandrakes-related arrests and laboratory seizures. And in Malawi, Nyanza Times carried a story with the headline, 19 Malawians nabbed by Zambian police in dramatic fuel smuggling bust. And the story says, Zambian police have swooped on a staggering 19 Malawians allegedly caught attempting to smuggle more than 5,400 liters of petrol across the border into Malawi, a dramatic bust that exposes just how desperate the country's fuel crisis has become. Eastern Province Police Commanding Officer Robertson Mwemba revealed the scale of the operation, confirming officers in Lundazi intercepted 13 Malawians transporting a staggering 4,500 liters of petrol, crammed into plastic containers and loaded onto a convoy of vehicles. That's it for today's Front Page Africa. Do join me next time. My name is Margaret Mwanza. Good morning.
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Being bold is coming to the understanding that the harvest is more than plenty, but those willing to put in the work are few. Turn quickly to the book of Matthew, past 28 chapters and come to verses 19 and realize the mandate is to look at the world and all its nations and say to ourselves, therefore, I'll go too. I'll go and love my neighbor enough to want to see them in heaven. I'll go and be compassionate enough to share the gospel with no fear end. I'll remember that persecution must be for his name's sake, because I'm grafted in. To God, we kids are namesakes. The practicality

0: past and the accusers thereof. I share the message of his goodness, and it is to church I invite you. I step into prayer and offering daily support to the brethren, being a good example of righteous standing to all my sisters, and then realize that it's time we disciples went out to disciple others, to disciple the world into getting to know the God of the Bible. So go ye into the world and share his word boldly. The call is to engage culture for his glory.
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Ati muntangandi pase heartbreak, I'm tundu you. Now I'm thinking what the Almighty goes through. Gati muntangandi pase heartbreak, I'm tundu you. Now I'm thinking what the Almighty goes through.

legs hurting and loving those who hurt us. Yeah, pretty interesting song. I mean, on the brighter side, this is one of the songs nominated in the R&B Song of the Year category for this year's RCV Music Awards. Okay.

0: So, okay,
1: they can lead
0: the
1: by Bible, example.
0: The Bible will say, do unto others what you'd want them to do to you, right? Okay. So if it requires showing mercy to them because you also want them to show mercy to you, great. If you want to be generous to them, you show them how it's done, right? So it's like you're teaching someone, this is the right way of loving. However, can you imagine? Mm-hmm. Jesus is praying, forgive them, Father, for they do not know what they're doing. Ah, there's others who know what they're doing.
1: Not everyone.
0: Not everyone.
1: There's just some kind of an influence that gets to a person before they do something really bad.
0: Mm.
1: So sometimes because of what they may think is pressure, but mostly influence from the accuser of men.
0: Mm. Yeah. I get you. Yeah. I totally get you. Do we have any other comments?
1: We have some comments on our Facebook page. If you're listening to us, you can just leave us a comment. Go to our Facebook page, search for Radio Christian Voice, and there's a post. With it is a question. Which one is harder to do, listening to someone you don't agree with or loving someone who hurt you?
0: Mm.
1: Happy Savalanga simply says, listening from someone you don't agree with is more difficult than loving someone who hurt you, because as a Christian, it's mandatory to love everyone. So we have no choice but to love. Listening from Kalulushi. Well, he says, there's no choice but to love.
0: Mm.
1: Yeah.
0: You know, it's the no choice but to love.
1: No choice. Well, as a Christian,
0: there's no choice. There is no choice. But it takes me back to that other comment where somebody said, I'll pray for them but not love them.
1: Okay. So we're asking a question actually on that. How is it possible for you? What kind of prayers are you praying? Actually, we touched on it just, on the surface. What kind of prayers are you praying for a person you don't love?
0: Lord, if you can give to within your mercy, give me grace not to be hurt by these people anymore.
1: Okay.
0: And then, help me have wisdom on how to navigate this relationship.
1: Mm-hmm.
0: Because it's hard for me to continue loving them.
1: Oh, but then you still be in a relationship with them.
0: No, I'm not it's talking about like we're not restricting it to romantic relationships, right?
1: I mean, like, you know, it could be a churchmate.
0: Yes. So,
1: yeah.
0: Whether it's a friend, whether it's a churchmate, whether it's a mentor,
1: mm-hmm.
0: someone that you were involved with, you're actually looking to get married to this person, and then they mm-hmm. hurt you, mm-hmm. right?
1: Mm-hmm.
0: And so you say, Lord, okay, let me just forgive them.
1: Okay.
0: And I pray they can change their ways. Mm-hmm. Because unfortunately, you find that it's because of these, their characters, their personalities, mm-hmm. these bad attributes
1: mm-hmm.
0: they have, right? Will not only hurt you, but the people that they interact with overall. It's like it's a part of them.
1: Okay.
0: They carry thorns with them that, you know, that begin to sting other people.
1: Mm-hmm.
0: So you pray, Lord, may they see the wrong they're doing, and may they come to repentance. May they change their ways.
1: Mm-hmm.
0: Because in as much as no, you want to see the people who hurt you fall, but you're thinking, if they continue in their ways, how many more people are they going to hurt?
1: Mm-hmm.
0: Right?
1: Mm-hmm.
0: So let them meet the God of vengeance. But no, not in the context of Lord, banish them.
1: Are you going to pray what some call dangerous prayers? They suffer not a witch kind of prayers.
0: That's a conversation I need to have with God.
1: Okay.
0: Honest to God.
1: Okay.
0: Yesterday was Truthful Tuesday.
1: Yeah.
0: Even if it's Honest Wednesday, still need to speak the truth.
1: So what hits first when somebody hurts you? Do you
0: when I'm tempted to pray such a prayer, I close my mouth. But
1: okay.
0: the Lord will also hear the cry of my heart.
1: Oh,
0: yeah. Okay. Jokes aside, Peter, I can guarantee you that a lot of those prayers are prayed because of hurt, which is what we are talking about right now.
1: Yeah.
0: Okay. We've gone to the closet. David prayed those prayers.
1: Mm-hmm.
0: Lord, may my enemies, may they, I don't know, things like may they suffer from your wrath. you know? May they pay.

0: Hey, may they receive tenfold of what they've made me experience. You know, those are some of the prayers that we are likely to make and stuff like that. However, the thing is, even you who's been hurt, you still need to be worked on, right? And then you have to, and then when you're worked on, even as you're praying for that person who's hurt you, God will make you see them as he sees them, right? But at the same time, God is a just God. God is a just God, a God that is very aware of consequences of this person's actions. This person is still in need of mercy, right? But the thing is, because he's a God of justice will be served. I think that's one level of trust we need to have in God. I mean, that's one aspect in which we need to trust God, that he's a God of justice. When justice needs to be served by him, it will.
1: He delivers.
0: He would. But at the same time, he's a God of mercy. So, okay. So that's up to him. But at the same time, when praying, go to him. I don't know if I can say, tell him how you feel, but you'll be rebuked, number one. But then at the same time, I think above everything else, Peter, I was beyond everything that I have said in trying to answer that question, I'll say have a conversation with God first. Manja, in that conversation with him, don't go to him first with a, Lord, may
1: May
0: they,
1: they
0: but say,
1: see.
0: okay, Lord, you can see my hurt, but Natch finish, this is heavy, and this really hurts. Yeah, and then unravel yourself before him, and I think you'll do the rest. The prayers of the violence, though. But you see,
1: You know
0: we
1: what?
0: can, you know what's funny is, Appa, we're not really feeling the hurt. When they
1: Until
0: say, when the hurt is there, that's when
1: until
0: you be
1: until
0: tempted to say certain things.
1: may this person go through what I'm going through, the pain. Wow.
0: Because usually we are, by which is unfortunate, but by default, it's like we want to make the person who had hurt us feel the
1: Feel.
0: way we felt.
1: Yeah.
0: Okay, yeah. So, are we able to rise above that? I believe we can, but it only takes the grace of God.
1: All right. You know what? Let's take a breather.
0: Okay.
1: And when we return, we'll talk about whether or not it's okay for you to even pray such a prayer. You know, like,
0: I want to hear from you. Yeah.
1: get rid of this person. May they not eat
0: It's the
1: today.
0: get rid of this person. Like, calm down.
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3: The issue around power generation is an issue that we all went through in 2015. 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
3: 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Upendo Overdose, both in the highs and lows.
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0: Timmy, yes, the music. It's been a while. And Rock Peter on there with the title of the song?
1: Hope.
0: It's Tuala Fika. Yeah. Nombaline. Very soon we will arrive.
1: Yeah.
0: Or we will reach our destination.
1: Yeah. Mm.
0: So today's conversation was a little heavier than others.
1: Which one is harder to do? Listening to someone you don't agree with or loving someone who hurt you? That's what we talking about. And it's a heavy one. It's a heavy one because you have to check properly whether or not you can forgive or rather love someone who hurt you. Real tough.
0: It is real tough. A simple verdict from me, though. But I'm also going to go back to my Bible. You know, Jesus says, pray for your enemies and do good to those who persecute you. And I'm thinking, Lord, what kind of good are you talking about? Because I guess maybe the good that I'll do is simply distance myself away from them. Because if I'm triggered just by the sight of them, let me
1: The good for yourself, you know, like what's good for you.
0: He said, what's good for them?
1: Yeah.
0: Let me stay away from you before.
1: You have to do what's good for them.
0: Yeah.
1: Not yourself.
0: So basically, the conversation is on treating them like human beings as well. Right?
1: Yeah.
0: Of course, you find that, and you know, the extent of hurt that we experience is at different levels, you know? Yeah. We are thinking, nah, when I needed money, this person didn't come through for me. Okay. But there's literally life involved for some of the hurt, right? So it's to those extents and everything. Yeah. And so now the question is, okay, where does the law come in? Where does God's justice and mercy come in, right? And then also at the same time, what do I need to do? I forgive, but then Lord, what is best? Should I just distance myself? Me walk away from this place.
1: Yeah.
0: Think it would be good for both myself and this person. Yes. But at the same time, pray for those who persecute you, that they may come to the realization that what they're doing is wrong. And you know, the thing is, for you who's following God, you do realize that when they begin to fight you and then also fight your faith and what you stand for and who you stand for, it's no longer you they're fighting, they're trying to fight God's will, right?
1: Yeah.
0: So that's where now I say, Lord, I leave them in your hands.

0: May they realize that what they're doing is
1: may
0: wrong.
1: May you deal with them.
0: Yeah.
1: In a good way.
0: At this point, it's in your justice and your mercy. So, Lord, however you will handle this situation, I leave it in your hands. Yeah.
1: Okay.
0: But one thing I will say, Peter, is that he's a God of justice.
1: Of course. Of course.
0: He is a God of mercy, but he's also a God of justice.
1: He'll never allow evil go unpunished.
0: So help me, God.
1: Help me, Lord.
0: But yeah.
1: Otherwise, I'm praying for those people that hurt me. I can feel the pain, guys. I feel the pain, but I'm praying for you. Now, that's a very...
0: they're probably listening to you right now.
1: Well, I can feel the pain, guys. I'm praying for you. I hope that you realize
0: what you did is wrong.
1: What you did is wrong. However, the Lord is so much in love with you that, you know, he's the one at the end of the day who decides what happens to you.
0: Besides, his desire is that all of us come to repentance. Even
1: Amen. From that's why I'm praying for you.
0: The worst of sinners.
1: That's
0: why
1: we pray for our enemies.
0: Yeah.
1: The Lord's heartbeat is for every person to get to know him and get to repent, begin to follow his ways, and just return, come back home like where you belong.
0: Mm-hmm.
1: All right. The kingdom of heaven is yours. It's not meant for any other person. It was created for you. The other side is, you know, specifically designed for that individual.
0: The adversary.
1: Not you.
0: So why are you going there?
1: Yeah, why are you poking my back? Why are you hurting me? Yeah, I pray that even as you listen, you get to remember that the Lord who loves you so much wants you to extend the same love you're receiving from him even to the people hurting you now.
0: May God help us, Peter. And I pray that we feel whole. May we also wax stronger. May we come out stronger from these situations where we've experienced hurt.

Love for one's motherland is a natural feeling. I love Zambia for several reasons. I love my country because I was born and brought up on this sacred land. I love it as it is the land of my forefathers. Every inch of this soil is colored with love and the rich historical background. It is a land of peace, justice, and love. I love it because it has inherited a rich treasure of fine arts dating from prehistoric time. People here are hardworking, creative, and artistic. I love Zambia because we uphold the value of oneness. We are not just a country, we are one big family. My name is Rachel Music, and I'm not just a citizen of this country. I am Zambian.

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1: With the news in brief, I am Margaret Mwanza. Government has dismissed as false claims circulating on social media platforms that it has suspended church meetings, overnight prayers, crusades and other public gatherings until 1st November 2026. Ministry of Information and Media Permanent Secretary Thabo Kawana says no such directive had been issued by Secretary to the Cabinet Patrick Kangwa or government, urging members of the public to verify information said to originate from government institutions or public officials before sharing or acting upon it. United Party for National Development, UPND Chairperson for Elections and Campaigns, Likando Mufalali, says the party has started preparations for the Mandevo parliamentary by-election. Speaking in an interview with RCV News in Lusaka, Mr. Mufalali says UPND teams will soon be deployed to the constituency to commence campaign activities ahead of the by-election. In African news, Kenya has confirmed its first ever case of Ebola. A Kenyan citizen who has been living in the Democratic Republic of Congo for the past 7 years. Health Minister Aden Duale said that the patient, who fell ill a month ago and was treated in several hospitals in DR Congo, died days after arriving in the capital, Nairobi. And the UK government is making a last-ditch attempt to persuade Israel not to close the British consulate in East Jerusalem later this week. Israel said in September that it would shut the mission, which is separate from the UK embassy based in Tel Aviv, in retaliation for the UK announcing sanctions on illegal Israeli settlements in the occupied West Bank. For more news, follow us on our social media platforms. You can find us on Facebook, Instagram, X, and YouTube with the handle RCV News. My name is Margaret Mwanza. Stay tuned.
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and witness a historical moment of Ephraim, son of Africa, as we celebrate 25 years of worship, grace, and legacy. 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

0: everyone has influence. 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
1: Who is it?
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0: ones who sit still. 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Oh, for the ones on holiday. 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

My name is Pompey. I say no to violence. I say no to hate speech. I say no to political intolerance. I say no to tribalism. I say yes to a prosperous Zambia. I say yes to a united Zambia. I say yes to a peaceful Zambia. One Zambia, one nation. I choose peace because I am Zambia.

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Being bold is coming to the understanding that the harvest is more than plenty, but those willing to put in the work are few. Turn quickly to the book of Matthew, past 28 chapters and come to verses 19 and realize the mandate is to look at the world and all its nations and say to ourselves, therefore, I'll go too. I'll go and love my neighbor enough to want to see them in heaven. I'll go and be compassionate enough to share the gospel with no fear end. I'll remember that persecution must be for his name's sake, because I'm grafted in. To God, we kids.

0: And it is to church I invite you. I step into prayer and offering daily support to the brethren, being a good example of righteous standing to all my sisters, and then realize that it's time we disciples went out to disciple others, to disciple the world into getting to know the God of the Bible. So go ye into the world and share his word boldly. The call is to engage culture for his glory.
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0: The time in Central Africa is 09:20. Lovely good morning to you and welcome to today's edition of Chatback right here on Radio Christian Voice. My name is Angel Kasabo, and a reminder that you can follow this conversation live on Facebook. You go to your Facebook and search for RCV News. RCV News, of course, we have a video up there. So for your contributions and questions, you can post them in the comment section, and our guest is going to be more than happy to also respond to some of those questions. The number is 0956-200-490. 0956-200-490. That's the number that you can use for your contributions and questions this morning. Zambia has emerged from the general elections and entering a new political chapter with renewed conversations around national unity, reconciliation, constitutional governance, and the role of key institutions in strengthening democracy. At the center of these conversations is the church, which has historically played an important role in promoting peace, reconciliation, and dialogue among political stakeholders. However, questions have recently been raised about the church's credibility and neutrality following its role in the post-election period. Some have gone as far as questioning whether the church mother bodies should continue taking the lead in facilitating political dialogue, especially given the mixed outcomes of previous dialogue efforts. This morning, I'm privileged to be joined by the Evangelical Fellowship of Zambia Executive Director, Reverend Alan Kasungami. Reverend, good morning and welcome to Chatback.
1: Angel, it's a delight to be on Chatback this morning. And as you have rightly put it, as a church, we're delighted to join constructive conversations around being a nation. And let me welcome our listeners and our viewers this morning.
0: Rev, it's always great to have you on this platform. How is EFZ doing this morning?
1: We're doing
0: You've been very busy.
1: Yeah, we've been very busy, Angel, doing a lot of quiet diplomacy in the background. Mm. And we're glad to see that some of the things we're doing in the background, you know, are bearing fruit. Mm. So that's good for us.
0: Most definitely. Yeah. We'll get to some of those things that you've been doing in the background.
1: Yeah. Yeah.
0: But also, with regards to Lusaka, here where we are, there's been something that's been very interesting. Yeah. And I would like to get your comment on it. The Lusaka mayor-elect has been actually sworn in this morning.
1: Yeah.
0: Mr. Simon Mwewa, we've seen a lot of activity with regards to ensuring that the CBD is clean. Mm-hmm. As EFZ, I'm sure you've been following some of activities. What do you make of those activities so far?
1: Yeah. So one of the streams, Angel, that keep me busy in the morning is that of our mayor, His Worship Mwewa Chitambala.
0: Mm.
1: I think he's an inspiration to the outlook of hard work, what it means to serve the people and to take up your role seriously. And I think as EFZ, we want to commend him and congratulate him, because we call that leadership. He's done it in an exemplary way. 5 years is a little bit too long, but we believe that, you know, as he continues to do what he's doing and helping the city of Lusaka, is something that we anticipate that this city will turn around.
0: Mm.
1: You want to know that I'm actually arranging to pay courtesy on him from our office, and it's a great honor to have a man like him. We commend him for his hard work, and we pray for him as well. We also call the citizens of the city of Lusaka to actually support him as much as possible. I think a clean environment is what we need. It's not just for our good health, but we need also to look better as a city. You know, we are an international city, and therefore what we do with our public spaces becomes very, very critical. The Bible has something that is very important that we need to know as citizens, that God is a God of beauty. He loves beauty. And for that reason, we need to keep our standards very, very well. Mm, so we're excited to see.
0: Yeah, yeah. And also, we know it's early days, Rev, but already we've heard conversations of some people saying perhaps that's a blueprint of how sometimes public office must be. It's not always about impressing people, but also making those tough decisions. The right thing has to be done.
1: Yeah.
0: And we've heard, you know, sentiments saying, if maybe all public, you know, elected officials were to be that proactive, perhaps maybe we could have even a better country. Do you think perhaps maybe that's a blueprint in which some of these publicly, you know, elected officials that take up this public office should be looking at to say, you know, sometimes it's not all about what the government can do, what the funding, but it's about the right thing being done.
1: Angel, you're spot on. I think for me, that's how public office must look like. We've had too many people that when they get elected, they're drowned in power and pomp, you know, the opulence that comes with leadership. And for Bamwewa, right on the first day, before he's even sworn in, the man has gotten to work. This country has, if I'm correct, 116 local councils, which means we have about 116 mayors. So far, we've only seen one. So our expectations are very high, not just for Bamwewa, but for cabinet ministers, you know, who'll be appointed, for members of parliament. We want to see you to get to work. The time of politics, you know, has not, you know, has ended. What we need to see is people putting national interest above politics. Yesterday, I was very, very delighted because I saw our mayor dismantling a political party office. This particular office is

0: work. And I want to give you another example, Angel, that of our Minister of Health, Professor Chilenge, who has demonstrated to us of how leadership should look like. You know, he's not there for gain. He's not there to save party interests. He's there to serve the people of Zambia. So we're hoping that the thresholds of appointments, you know, will be kept that high for the sake of the
1: nation. So far, you've been impressed with the three cabinet ministers that the president has appointed?
0: Very good.
1: Okay.
0: I think we have a caliber. We that example for me gives us a little hope as a church. Mm. And we'll call out anybody who will feel that this is a bad appointment. So the church is on a lookout.
1: Yeah, and when you say that you call out, we hope you are really going to call out.
0: We will,
1: because
0: do
1: also,
0: just,
1: Rev,
0: Angel will do that.
1: The society has really, you know, put the church in the corner to say you never really call out a wrong. They say, you know, church mother bodies, you know, it's rare that they will say that particular cabinet minister hasn't performed well. Are you giving us an assurance that when you see that a cabinet minister is lagging behind, you're not happy with their performance, you will publicly call them out?
0: Angel, let me try to exonerate the church in this country.
1: Mm.
0: The church is the victim of a toxic political environment.
1: Mm.
0: What that means is that when people are looking at the church, they are looking at the church from the lenses of politics. The moment you do that, you'll not agree with our opinion. And that's where we sit.
1: Mm.
0: But as I come to this discussion, I would appeal to the Zambians out there that look at the church from a neutral lens. If you're expecting me to say things that you expect me to say because of your political bias, then we will not be in agreement. So conversations, Angel, have to be constructive. Can we look at things as citizens of this country, not as party supporters?
1: Mm.
0: And sadly, you know, these positions have crept in the church.
1: Mm.
0: So when I talk about calling out underperforming government leaders, we are doing that from a neutral point.
1: Mm.
0: The church does not play partisan politics. I've always said on radio or interviews that there's a difference between patriotism and partisanship. The church is encouraged in the scriptures to be patriotic, to support the state, to support the nation, to stand up for the citizens. That's what we stand for. Yeah. So, Angel, trust me, I'll be back on this seat, and I'll assure you that we'll certainly call out.
1: We'll ensure that we keep you in check on that one.
0: Please do.
1: All right. Now, you've briefly touched on my next question, that we have to go to, looking at the church, and also the 2026 general elections. 2026 general elections were way past that. But also some activities happened after the elections. And activities such as the arrest to the runner-up to the general elections, and so much that has happened after, you know, the elections. We also saw, you know, the death of a former cabinet minister, and also so many issues that, you know, have happened after that. And in the midst of all this, there's been a lot of calls for national reconciliation and healing, genuine healing. But also we have seen some commentary from some sections of society that perhaps church mother bodies, including EFZ, and this is, I quote from what I have got from some sections of society, have disappointed the nation with regards to how they handled issues after the 2026 general elections. And would like to get it from you, because I'm sure you are aware of these sentiments that are coming from society. Perhaps maybe just take us through the journey on what the Evangelical Fellowship of Zambia, EFZ, has been doing. Perhaps maybe in the background, with regards to national reconciliation and healing, and also where you feel perhaps these sentiments are coming, that are now, they are saying, we even doubt if EFZ is a credible church mother body that can lead dialogue and reconciliation in the country. Take us through that.
0: Angel, first of all, you need to understand, or our listeners should understand, the history.

0: of faith mother bodies in this country. The EFZ is 60 years old.
1: Mm.
0: We carry the legacy of the evangelical voice. And advocacy is something that we are required to do. Because we believe that, you see, the Great Commission demands for us to preach the gospel in a holistic way. That is, ensuring that spiritual interests are taken care of and other interests that relate to human beings. And I think, you see, when you look at the ministry of Jesus, you should be able to see that our Christ, our Savior, challenged even rulers of the day. And he was able to speak to issues as they stood out. Now, Angel, the issue that we have at hand is that there's been a lot of disinformation in this country. Where I see it, we're very disappointed with some of the media houses and individuals who've always twisted statements. I'll be sitting on this interview, and what would be written out there is something that we never said. And that now is making the church to distance ourselves from the media because of a lot of unethical conduct. And I need to call out media houses that are prone to twisting stories, to peddling lies, to, you know, saying things that church leaders are not saying. The EFZ, where we sit right now, we sit in a space where we are asking ourselves, is there a place for reform within the media fraternity? Because there's, trust me, there's no one you can trust today that they'll say what is true. So coming to Radio Christian Voice, Angel, and I agreeing to come, it's because you're a Christian institution. And we believe that you keep your ethics in check. And we can come to this radio and speak to the nation because we have a little confidence. There's been a lot of abuse.
1: The media has been misquoting
0: it. The media has really misunderstood the church in everything that we have done before, during, and after elections. So where I sit right now, Angel, let me assure you that the church means well. Even in our quietness, it's because we know the volatility out there. We know the factions, political factions in the country. We understand the political terrain. You did ask the question as, what has been, where has been the church before, during, and after elections with all the happenings that you have shared with us, Angel? Let me mention that the church has been present, engaging government, engaging the opposition leaders, engaging the international community, and engaging citizens of this country. You know, this country, Angel, would have gone to war, you know, because you see, when you take political positions where you are not willing to negotiate, where you're not willing to compromise, you end up fighting. Where I sit, Angel, I've had friends, you know, from Sudan, friends from Rwanda, places where politics have divided the nation, that people have gone to the extent of killing themselves. In this country, that is the extent to which we are going. And sadly, where, you know, we sit as a church, we have church leaders peddling such politics, holding political opinions that, you know, you begin to question, are we reflecting on what the Bible calls us to?
1: That's for church leaders.
0: Yes.
1: Perhaps maybe that's what the media has been picking.
0: Yes, the media has picked that, certainly, and I must agree, but unfortunately, the media has been twisting stories. But I want to come to the question that you've asked.
1: But maybe before we come to it, with regards to the media, because I've also heard a lot of statements on EFZ, but also, don't you think, Rev, it's going to be very difficult if you distance yourself perhaps from certain media houses? Because when you distance yourself perhaps maybe from certain media houses, then clarity is not going to be offered. And in the absence of clarity, according to you, that you talked about disinformation or misinformation, yeah. it's actually going to be more. So yeah. Don't you think by distancing yourself from the media, you're creating another problem?
0: We are not, Angel. Actually, because you see, when you're dealing with individuals that are unethical, I must give you an example. We are seated at an event as church leaders. A journalist comes to take a picture of us because they have an individual waiting for that picture, you know, abroad to write a story. And the story they will write is a story that is very disrespectful. It's a story that is meant to destroy reputations of senior church leaders. What kind of a journalist are you who do that? You know, my thinking is that journalists need, in this country, they need to go back to school. Yes. We need people that are running the media in this country to go back to school. Angel, in my pastoral training, we do what is known as pastoral ethics. It teaches you what is right and what is wrong. It doesn't matter how angry you are. It doesn't matter how opinionated you are. You need to ensure that you do the right thing. What we have is media houses that are hell-bent to destroy the nation. Because what do you gain at the end of the day by telling and peddling falsehoods?
1: Have you tried to reach out to those media houses?
0: We can't.
1: There's no point.
0: There's no point. We keep our objectives because you see our objective.
1: But I think as a church, you should reach out to them write to them and say we're not comfortable with this.
0: Angel,
1: or perhaps let us have a conversation.
0: where we sit, Angel, I think our goal is to see a united nation. So we will engage with persons, institutions that mean well. I think that is better.
1: But don't you think as a church, your role is also to engage with even individuals that don't mean well?
0: If we want a culture that is united, we are engaging. I mean, through this discussion, we are engaging. But are we going?
1: Are you able to call out those media houses that you feel are on a journey or have targeted the church or the Evangelical Fellowship of Zion?
0: Angel, I think we are on a public space, and obviously it would be unethical for me to begin to call out individuals and media houses on an interview like this one. I think what is important is that we make an appeal that can we do the right thing in the media space? Can we have citizens that live abroad who are Zambians, who are hell-bent on destroying the nation, come to order? Can we have media houses that think they are peddling a political narrative, think through their deeds? Because you see, Angel, we have a nation to live in, you know, and we only have one Zambia, like everybody else has said. We, the church, if we are going to do the right things, the nation will be at peace. But unfortunately, there's a lot that we are doing wrong out there.
1: Are you able to point out one example, perhaps, that you felt the media misquoted or peddled lies against the Evangelical Fellowship of Zambia, so that we just put context to these matters?
0: A quick example, Angel, is the story. You know very well that the church was approached, in particular by the UN, to handle a matter of national interest that pertains to our two honorable opposition leaders. Actually, with their consent, they did agree that they were comfortable to move out of the UN buildings and move to the church, be handed over to the church. Then the church will hand them over to their lawyers.
1: The opposition leaders consented with their consent.
0: They chose the church as a safe space, as a safe institution to which they'll be handed over with dignity and respect. And all that was done very well. I need to commend the church leaders who availed themselves for such a huge task. Because that responsibility, you know, nobody else was willing to take it up. And our opposition leaders saw that the church was safe space. So while we're tearing the church apart, we're insulting the church, we need to understand that even the leaders within the opposition have respect and dignity for the church, you know. So that is one bit of things. I'm just wanted to give you a quick example. But the narrative turned around. That the church noise is Judas Iscariot. No, the church, you know, handed them over to the police. No, the church handed over our leaders to their lawyers. And after that, the church had nothing to do with the issues that came after. You know, and there's a lot that has happened in the background in view of that story. So we, the church, I think we remain committed to the rule of law. We remain committed to justice. We remain committed to ensure that we call the nation to unity. Right now, Angel, where we sit, this nation is sick. It's a country where we are living with suspicion. Because if Angel comes from a particular region, then he supports a particular political opinion. If the ED at EFZ comes from a particular region, then he supports a particular political opinion. Where in the world have we ever lived like that? We need to come to a place where we can have some honest conversation and get out of this toxic toxic political environment and ensure that we come to our place of one Zambia, One nation.
1: And just earlier, you said there are also some certain things that you see from church leaders make statements, and that makes you wonder, are these church leaders? Don't you think that's also contributing to the situation in which we are in? Because at the end of the day, when that church leader makes that statement, the media is going to pick it and will run it.
0: Yeah.
1: So perhaps maybe it may not be on the media, but on the church leader that is making those statements. Don't you think also maybe perhaps there's also a problem among yourselves as church leaders?
0: I must admit, Angel, I must admit that we are at a place of weakness as a church. We're at a place of weakness. And we need conversations within ourselves. I must give you an example that I was at a meeting.
1: Is it also fair to say perhaps that maybe the church in Zambia is divided?
0: Before I answer that question, Angel, I want to give you a practical example, because I was at a media brief where one of you, your friends in the media space, asked a question, because one church mother body, for one reason, didn't come. I'll not mention who, but the question that came is, why are they not here? Okay. This is because the media space has opinions that this particular mother body supports this political opinion. So when I speak of the place of weakness, that's where we are, because we've been apportioned political opinions. But you see, when you look at these institutions, these institutions are led by a group of leaders, and it's not possible that the whole group will hold the same political opinion. I know that the Constitution of Zambia, you know, accords us the freedoms to political opinion, to freedoms of assembly, to religious freedoms, and all that. So whereas there's nothing wrong for one to have a political opinion, but there is everything wrong when that defines everything about a citizen. In this country, beyond politics, first and foremost, we are citizens of Zambia without a political tag. Nobody is born with a political opinion. But where we are, it looks like that. Even church leaders are expected when you are preaching, people are trying to analyze who do you support. When you sit in the meeting before you say a word, because you've been tagged. So, Angel, your question of, is the church divided? No, the church is not divided. The church is just weakened. Because our voices have been drowned in a toxic political environment. Mm-hmm. Yeah.
1: That's what we're saying. And when you accept that the church has been weakened,
0: yeah,
1: then now conclusions and questions will come that, then is the church the right body to lead national dialogue and reconciliation? Because as things stand, the church is weakened.
0: Yeah.
1: So, is it still the right institution?
0: In an environment, Angel, where we see the church in its place of weakness still has capacity. We still have well-meaning church leaders that stand for the good of the nation. I've spoken to some of them in private. I've been with some of our leaders in high-level engagements that have saved this nation and this country. And they mean well. Except out there, they've been misunderstood. Therefore, the starting point is that the church picks its pieces, finds strength, and it should be able to engage in bringing together the nation to the table of dialogue. So I still believe that we have sufficient leaders within the church who have capacity, who mean well, who are well-reasoned, who are non-aligned, and they should be able to stand up to truth. So my answer is that the church still has capacity to lead dialogue.
1: Just to take you back, Rev.
0: Yes, Angel.
1: You talked about the issue that had to do with opposition political leaders, Brian Munduwile and Makhembe Zulu,
0: mm-hmm.
1: that stood on the NRA-PUP ticket and yeah. runner-up to the current president.
0: Yeah.
1: In your conversations with the two political leaders before they were handed over to their lawyers,
0: I wanted you to be clear on that.
1: Yes, before you handed

0: are true or not. Have you taken interest on that particular matter? Because it is from there that other people are saying the church, yes, will speak on the ills of the opposition or of the ruling or of the opposition, but they do not really also speak on what the ruling is, you know, doing to their friends. With the opposition, it's easy for the church to say the opposition should be like this, but with the ruling, it's a little bit, you know, complicated. So as the church, you know, taking some time to, you know, have a conversation and just establish some truth to that particular matter.
1: Angel, I'm grateful. First of all, because these matters are in court, as you may know, and where I sit, I don't have the liberties to comment on matters that are in court. And secondly, because the church has no investigative capacities, you know, to do with such matters, it's difficult for us to make a comment. However, Angel, you wish to know that the church has not sat idle.
0: Mm.
1: Yeah, the church has not sat idle. There's been engagements beyond the pulpits. And I must assure you that our senior leaders, some of our senior leaders, have done a lot of background work that will certainly help the situation. So that's what I can assure the nation with. Yeah.
0: Okay. All right. So on that particular matter,
1: yes,
0: the church has been very clear.
1: Yeah.
0: You did not hand over the opposition political leaders to government, but to their lawyers.
1: We need,
0: and it was from that particular moment that they had a conversation with their lawyers. So then their lawyers handed them over to the state,
1: State. Yeah.
0: Okay.
1: That's a
0: clarity that we needed.
1: Yeah.
0: But still in the midst of all this, people still look at the church with a few eyebrows to say, you are the ones that handed over these opposition political leaders to the state. What would be your concluding remark on that one?
1: Angel, like I said, we are sitting in a very, very volatile and very toxic political environment. This country is heavily divided. It's divided on tribe. It's divided on political opinions. It's divided from so many fronts. So even when I sit on this space to speak, people still apportion a political opinion.
0: Yeah.
1: And I think we will not be shy. Like I said, we came to RCV this morning because we have confidence in you as a Christian media house. You did ask me, can we engage the media spaces that have been very, very antagonistic to the church? Maybe that is something to think about. You've put a thought in my mind. I'm thinking maybe there will be a better way to handle that. But we want, I think, to challenge the media houses that, please, can we do the right thing? Based on that experience, if you don't know the truth, call us and talk to us. Matters that happen between the church, the state, political leaders require a lot of clarity before you write a story. And I think on this said, Angel, we have clarified what our role was.
0: Okay.
1: According to the international law, the UN cannot hand over an individual or what is perceived to be a victim to the one who is pursuing him. They are handed over to what they call a neutral third party. Those are international legal principles that we followed. And as a church, because we need to respect the guidelines of the law, and the Bible requires for us to honor those in authority, we chose that role. Based on the fact that it was important that our leaders, you know, from the opposition, Honorable Brian Munduwile and Honorable Makhebi Zulu, were given the dignity and the respect that they deserved. We did that.
0: Yeah, then also on top of this, allow me to say this. There's also a lot of commentary that I saw from, you know, media pages of various individuals. And I would love you to clarify this, that post whatever happened, general elections, it seemed that the Evangelical Fellowship of Zambia

0: Zambia was pro-UPND. How true is this?
1: NGO, that's not true. As EFZ, you know, EFZ is a large consortium of churches. And we know that as individual churches and leaders, we may hold political opinions. But when we get together, our code of ethics demands that we are non-partisan, regardless of who you voted for. We don't want to know who you voted for, who you stand for, whose opinion you hold. But at the end of the day, what is important is that we stand on the neutral space. The reasons, Angel, are many. Our allegiance, first and foremost, is to God, who has put us together as an institution. What brings us together are evangelical doctrines. And some of the things that we stand for is to be a voice for the voiceless. What we stand for is justice and fairness and mercy, reconciliation and love. Those are biblical principles that drive us. Even when we are not available to say things in the media space, Angel, it doesn't mean we're not doing anything. There's a lot of hard work. With the percentage of peace that you're seeing across the country, that we are back to normal, we are back to business, and life is going on, there's a lot, Angel, that we did. You know, and I must commend most of our leaders who took it upon themselves in the midst of insults, in the midst of name-calling, they chose to stand out and engaged both the ruling party and the opposition to ensure that we come to a space of respite and that the country would move on. So that should be at the back of the minds of our citizens who are in a habit, you know, of apportioning political opinions on the church. So answering your question, Angel, the church will choose to pay allegiance to God. The church will choose to submit to the state. Because, you see, that's what the Bible tells us in Romans, you know, that, you know, we should recognize those that lead us in government. And we take a biblical position. We are not contradicting scripture. What we are contradicting, essentially, is people calling us to support a particular political opinion. You know,
0: I had the privilege to also host a clergyman on this platform that said, and I like how you've agreed that there are also, that as a church, you are weakened. So you are acknowledging that perhaps there are things that the church has to work on.
1: Yes,
0: to ensure that it is united.
1: Yeah.
0: Like you have said, different church mother bodies have got different opinions, not only on politics, but also on other issues.
1: Yeah.
0: And I had a clergyman on this very platform that said, perhaps it is now time for us to have a church mother body, a council of elders for church mother bodies. For all the church mother bodies, we have a council of elders. As EFZ, what is your opinion on that?
1: Angel, that would, let me say right away, that would not work. You know, what creates these institutions are distinctives. What creates EFZ are what we call evangelical tenets and doctrines. The gospel of salvation is a major tenet that brings us together. So when you talk about having a common leadership as a church, that will certainly not work. We collaborate on matters of interest, yes. But when it comes to leadership, that is a preserve within what drives us in terms of our essentials as, you know, evangelicals. I must mention that, you see, having oversight, EFZ has sufficient oversight. And trust me, the men and women that are leading EFZ mean well. They mean well. They love this nation. Yeah.
0: Okay. All right. In case you're just tuning in, you are listening to today's edition of Chad Barker, and this morning privileged to be joined by the Evangelical Fellowship of Zambia, EFZ, Chief Executive Office, Executive Director, Reverend Alan Kasungami. He's with us this morning to look at some of the national matters that we are discussing, from the national dialogue to the presidential, term limits, and also the president is expected to open the 14th session of the National Assembly. We're also going to get the expectations on that one. So for your contributions, it is 0956-200-490. But also on Facebook, you can post your comment, your contribution in the comment section, and also let us know where you are watching from this morning. I have a quick text message here on National Dialogue before we move on to other issues that we have this morning. This one says, good morning. My name is Jay Mwanza, texting from Lusaka. For me, I doubt that the church is the right institution to lead national dialogue. They failed to facilitate a deal between government and the family of the late President ECL. How then will the church lead national dialogue? Thank you so much, Mr. Mwanza, for this text message. Angel, your response to that text message.
1: Angel, you see, I've already mentioned that you are living in a supercharged political environment. And that question, you can tell that it has political overtones. Mm. And I want to appeal that, can we go past this? Can we go past politics and have constructive conversations? If we are going to go to the dialogue table with political minds, political interests, political inclinations, we will not get anywhere. For once, dear Zambians, can we stop politicking? Can we be patriotic citizens? Let's look at our responsibility. How best can we help this country become what it should be? I think we should all seek good. We should all ensure that we go beyond partisanship and become patriotic. That's our appeal as a church. So I will not comment, sadly, on that question. It's a political question.
0: As a church, how do you think...
1: And we are past that as a church.
0: What do you think national healing and reconciliation should look like?
1: Good.
0: There's been conversations on national reconciliation. In some quarters, they say it's going to be very difficult to achieve if we continue to see on the news our opposition political leaders being arrested. But also, from the other side, they say, look, for us to have national healing and reconciliation, the truth must come out. How do you think this should look like as a church?
1: Great. Angel, when you look at national healing, peace and reconciliation, what you need to do, first of all, from where we sit as a church, we look at the scriptures and ask the question, in the environment where we are living, the environment that is full of hatred, the environment that has factions, the environment that for me is very, very painful and paralyzed, where we hate each other because of the language that I speak or the region where I come from. Angel, where are we coming from? You know, it is very, very sad to see where politics have brought us as a country. So the starting point, Angel, in terms of healing, in terms of reconciliation, it is individual self-examination, including Mr. Mwanza, who has asked that question. Let him examine himself. Let me examine myself. Because you see, if I'm going to be right and Angel, you are wrong, and we keep it that way, we will not dialogue. What are the shortcomings on the part of government? So the state should examine itself. Is what we are doing in within the provisions of the laws of Zambia? The opposition should examine themselves as an institution. Is what we have done or what we stand for within the provisions of the laws of the country? So at every stage when we examine ourselves, can we admit to our shortcomings and deal with them? Angel, there's a biblical guidance to that, that if I go to the altar in the book of Matthew and find that I have an issue, I examine myself and find that I have an issue with Angel, let me leave the gift on the altar, deal with that issue. The premise of doing what is right, the premise of us finding a right standing is, first of all, self-examination. And that self-examination should be honest enough. It should be based on truth. It should be based on ethics and integrity. That is a starting point. So I'm calling every Zambian, can we examine ourselves as individuals? That is a starting point. And we should do that. Yes. Okay. Before we call for national healing, for dialogue, can we examine ourselves?
0: So the state must examine itself. Opposition must examine itself. Everyone must examine.
1: We need to examine.
0: Including
1: ourselves.
0: The church has to
1: we
0: examine itself.
1: We need to examine ourselves.
0: All right.
1: And my fellow leaders in the church.
0: And fellow leaders.
1: Yeah.
0: All right. Let's quickly move on to an issue that we would love the church to have a comment on and to get what the Evangelical Fellowship of Zambia thinks over this matter. Now, for the last 2 weeks, 3 weeks, I think the issue was hot the first 2 weeks. There's been sentiments, there's been comments that have come through from supporters of the United Party for National Development, UPND, on the need to remove presidential term limits. And we've seen some of these comments even come through from top UPND officials, and just recent two members of parliament have supported this cause that perhaps 10 years is not enough for a president to deliver or for them to finish their agenda. And now this has caused, you know, a little bit of worry among some sections of society that are saying, look, we're used to two presidential term limits. So where are we going as a nation if we decide that perhaps the presidential term limits are removed? I would like to get the official position of the Evangelical Fellowship of Zambia over this particular matter. Now, the president hasn't said anything on this particular matter, but previously on different media platforms, he agreed with the two terms from what we have picked.
1: Yeah.
0: But also these calls are from supporters and also from officials within the UPND. But let's get an official stance from ECZ on this particular matter. What do you think?
1: From EFZ.
0: From EFZ,
1: yes,
0: I beg your pardon.
1: Yes, Angel. Thank you. Angel, I must mention that we are saddened that such conversations would even arise before the president has even constituted cabinet, before parliament is functional. It's very sad. Like I have said, you see, this country should leave politics behind. All these calls are for political expedience. They are not in the interest of the nation. These calls have no merit whatsoever. And in a nation that I've said is sick, this country is sick. And you are calling for extension of limits in the midst of so much volatility. That is so misplaced. What what a political party would do right now is self-introspection. What the political party, for me, a well-meaning political party will do is to call for national peace and healing. That should be conversations right now. So for us, where we sit, Angel, these calls for the extension of presidential limits, for us, they are very misplaced. And we believe that the standard two-term limit is a foundational pillar of Zambia's democratic peace. What somebody is trying to do there is to create anarchy in the nation. Therefore, my appeal to political supporters, don't be overzealous. Can we settle down? Can we do what Basimon Mwewa is doing? Let's get to work and clean up the garbage. Let's ensure that as citizens we pay taxes so that this country can have revenue. Let's be good citizens. But if we are going to politic every day, we are going to kill this country. This country has come a long way. And we have seen presidents serve on the two-term limit. Has any one of them failed? Not at all. So where we sit as a church, Angel, is it, you see, cause for the extension of the term limit of the president? We know there's been arguments that, members of parliaments, members of MPs have no term limit. Mm. And actually, for me, where I sit as an individual, the MPs need a term limit right now. They're the ones that need to have a term limit. That's what will be a right conversation. So can we stop misplaced political narratives?
0: We've had some interviews with these people that have caught for this, and they're saying it's the people saying this.
1: No, it's not the people, Angel. It's not the people. These are opportunists. These are political cadres who are hell-bent and live on, they gain on such narratives. Yeah.
0: An event, this topic perhaps maybe dies down and then comes back a little bit later, maybe 2 to 3 years down the line, your position will not change.
1: Our position will not change.
0: And you will not support these activities in an event it comes up.
1: Angel, where we sit, we've been part of the Oasis Forum. Space created to protect the constitution of this country. And where I sit as an individual, certainly I have a role to ensure that we uphold, the standards of democracy in this country. So the limit is set. And I think this discussion, Angel, should not even arise at such a time as this. Mm. Can we call the nation to peace? Can we call the nation to ensuring that we begin to talk about national healing and ensure that the country finds space
0: in the midst of all this? We've also heard sentiments that are said, okay, fine, at the end of the day it's not us to make these decisions. Parliament is the one that is mandated to enact laws, and where the constitution is concerned, parliament at the end of the day has a final say, as we saw it with Bill 7 that was enacted into law. But also critics say at the end of the day, the people that are calling for these have got majority of they've got the 2/3 majority in the National Assembly is required for a law to be enacted. As the church, as EFZ, as Oasis Forum, are you a little bit worried that perhaps maybe if these conversations end up in parliament, it may be a difficult whole battle to fight at the end of the day?
1: Yeah. Angel, I need to mention that the church will not sit idle, as an individual. I would not. Looking at the landscape of parliament, obviously its terrain has changed. I would love to see how conversations or legislation will go. Yes, the majority threshold is of concern, but what we need to do is let's see what happens.
0: Okay.
1: Let's see what happens.
0: Yeah. All right.
1: Yeah.
0: And then also, what role do you think the Republican president has to play in all this? Because we've also heard comments that perhaps this issue is going to rest if the Republican president says something on it, so that we just know where we are going. He's a Republican president. He sets the tone. But if he keeps quiet, perhaps maybe it could be others will want to interpret it as testing the waters, so that if there's a good reception out there, then we go for it. What is the role of the Republican president, perhaps for this issue?
1: In the third-term conversation?
0: Yes, in the third-term conversation, that it should be rested.
1: Angel, I think...
0: Would you allow him to comment on it?
1: First of all, I think the presidency for me has priorities. And I think I may not speak on behalf of State House, but I believe that he's kept the majors to be the majors, the essentials to be the essentials. This is not an essential conversation as things stand for me. And I don't think it will even be right for the head of state to begin to politic. I've already mentioned, Angel, that we have done enough politics.
0: So you wouldn't want him to comment on this matter?
1: If the president so wishes, he would. But at the end of the day, for me, it's not a priority. What is important for us is that the president begins to speak the language of unity. The president brings this nation to order. My anticipations, Angel, you actually have a question for us in terms of expectations in his
0: address
1: at Parliament this Friday.
0: Yeah.
1: So I don't think that should even be part of the narrative. Our views are that probably what we need to do is cabinet constituted.
0: Others will argue that if he remains quiet, perhaps it continues to raise suspicion and will continue to talk about it, as opposed to when he makes a comment, it sort of gives rest to the
1: Angel,
0: matter.
1: I think you did mention when you asked this question that you are aware of the president's position on this.
0: Previously.
1: Mm-hmm. Yes. Has that changed? Have you heard anywhere where he has? Yeah. So if the president took a stance previously, I think that should be his position up to now.
0: Okay.
1: Yeah.
0: All right. Before we get to the Parley address coming up on Friday, let's get a few calls. 0956-200-490. Let's get your calls on that particular number. 0956-200-490. 60 seconds so that we have as many callers as we can this morning. Hello, good morning.
2: Hello, good morning.
0: Yes, your name and where are you calling us from?
2: This is Chanda Wabonzi. I'm calling from Ndola.
0: Chanda, go ahead with the contribution.
2: Yeah.
1: Chanda Mashuke and Shan Kundola Lelo.
0: Hello, Bachanda, are you there? Okay, please call us back. Hello, good morning.
1: We've lost him.
0: Yeah.
3: Good morning, sir. How are you?
0: Very well. Your name and where are you calling us from?
3: This is Wika from Linda Compound.
0: Your name again?
3: Wika.
0: Wiga.
3: Wika from Linda Compound.
1: What's his last name?
0: Your last name?
3: Winga.
0: Winga who?
3: Winga Wiga.
0: Oh, Winga Wiga. All right, go ahead with the contribution.
3: Thank you, sir. I think we come back to Pankanya Machiches. I think Banana on a good problem, but now you want to come to Machiches when I start joining my politics. To the Gatuina, even already Kira Pachich, Machich. Bambo Kamba Pari made opposition in Kamba Voy, Papari President, said your Larry Kira, so to the Gatti. Then I'm with Ambo Namungati. Bambukana my enemies na machani. Sinariko vashe tekira machani. 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So nga tumai wakambira wa mdaba. 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Uzi mkakwe uri.
0: Okay, all right, thank you so much. Hello, good morning. Yes, your name and where are you calling us from?
4: Mrs. Spiri calling from within Lusaka.
0: Mrs. Spiri, go ahead with the contribution.
4: Yes, firstly, I would like to appreciate the guest and what he is saying. But my concern is they agree quite okay. Kuti, this is the first time Chano Chatsu Chankara polarized, highly politicized. Have the church taken time to find out the root cause of all this? Because multi-party started in 1991, but this is the first time Taona such kind of happenings, disunity, and all these things happening. Has the church taken time to find out the root cause? Because as long as we don't deal with root cause, these problems will continue. Thank you.
0: Thank you so much, Mrs. Piri, for your question. A very good question there.
1: Yeah, it's a good question.
0: 0956-200490. Let me throw in a text message. Reconciliation and healing is a must, but that should be done after the law takes its course, because this country is governed by the rule of law. No name for this text message. Thank you so much. The presidential term limit with new ideas. The world is yet to see another Nelson Mandela who did nothing to 27. Why can't our African president? Okay, all right. I think this text message needs a putting on together. This message says, Angel, how can EFZ solve country issues without much word of the word? Because in that talk, there's less word of God. Humphrey Copperbelt. Thank you so much, Humphrey, for a text message. Hello, good morning.
5: Good morning, how are you?
0: Sir? Very well. Your name and where are you calling us from?
5: My name is Chanda. I'm calling from Ndola.
0: Chanda, go ahead with the contribution.
5: I wanted to ask our leader there on the panel.
0: Mm-hmm, mm-hmm.
5: When the church was given the responsibility to receive Mr. Mukabe and Mr. Munduwile,
0: mm-hmm.
5: did they understand their role? Was their role just to receive them and hand them over? Or was there a further thing they were supposed to do in terms of interaction with the government? Then the next one is that as much as the president did speak on the extension of the term, I still feel that he has a responsibility. Especially that he has clearly rolled out the Grow Zambia agenda.
0: Mm-hmm.
5: Is this discussion bringing progress to that vision?
0: Okay.
5: Based on that, I feel he still has a responsibility to come out clear on this issue. I submit.
0: Thank you so much, Bachanda, calling us from Ndola. Let's get our last caller for this round. Hello, good morning.
6: Good morning. Yes.
0: Okay, go ahead with the contribution.
6: Yeah, contribution and the evangelical organization in Yarikwata Nan, mandate to Shan and Sanction Yama Nan, Ama Kriglings, whatever.
0: All right, thank you so much for your contribution, Chanda. Rev, we can take those contributions.
1: Yeah,
0: see if we can squeeze in more calls.
1: Angel, I'm very grateful that our citizens, I can tell from these questions, Angel, that we're getting somewhere. I love the fact that I think we are realizing that political narratives are not helping this country. And I must commend our listeners for asking very, very sober questions without political bias. I need to commend Mrs. Piri, with her question, what is the root cause? I need, again, Angel, to mention that I'm grateful to God that I've been around, this country from the time Maut Party politics started to this day. Maybe the only bit that Mrs. Piri should know is how we also ended up becoming a one-party state. It's because we were at a similar space of division, fragmentation, polarization that the then founding father, Dr. Kaunda, decided to have this country become one-party state. It was a way of resolving a massive problem. So, Mrs. Piri, the recurrence of history is what is very sad, that we have abused democracy in this country. We have chosen to disrespect the tenets of democracy. We have abused freedoms in this country. I've never seen a nation where you insult your own president. You know, our chief, Chitimukulu, was lamenting about how much insults he has received. And we're taking those things lightly. Do you think God can bless a nation like that? Not at all. You know, so we need to get to a place where we can be sober and do the right things. And now, answering Mrs. Piri's question, is that we have walked a journey into polarization. This problem hasn't started today. We have chosen to walk into factions. We have chosen to pedo regional narratives. We are suspicious of each other. There is a lot of disrespect for one another. And at the end of the day, Angel, there's no gain. It makes me very sad as a church leader. And therefore, answering a question, Mrs. Piri, we're just seeing a repeat of old history. And we need to sit down and introspect. Like I said, can we start from examining ourselves? How do I look at people that come from the region where I don't come from? How do I look at people who don't hold my political opinion? We need to get to that space. The question by Chandawa Wonse, how do we deal with clergy that are political? That's a very hard question. The Evangelical Fellowship of Zambia has a code of ethic, and it is very clear in there that, you know, our clergy are expected to be non-partisan. But you know that we are a collection of denominations and churches, and we believe that those churches have positions. So my appeal is that the heads of churches should censure clergy that have appeared to be or have been political. So individual denominations have rules and guidelines. We need to see leadership provided at that level. And furthermore, in strengthening what EFZ stands for, we would love that individual clergy subscribe to something so that we can safeguard citizens in this country and safeguard our churches.
0: Okay.
1: Yeah.
0: There was another question, I think, from... on one of the text messages. Reconciliation and healing is a must, but that should be done after the Lord takes its course, because this country is governed by the rule of law.
1: Sadly, Angel, we get those opinions. For me, that is a politically charged individual who is sending in a comment like that. And I must caution and appeal to Zambians again. Angel, I've appealed that can we stop politics? Can we be sober as citizens and come to conversations like this with a whole heart. Come to conversations like this with the good or the interests of the nation at heart. And seriously speaking, that is a misplaced opinion. What we need to do, I've said, can we start from the place of self-examination before we call out others, you know, as evil or wrong?
0: It can be, this is another text message, it can be a disgrace in the eyes of God when the church decides to drop the standards that God has put in place just to favor two people fighting for power wrongly. The problem is that people want to hear that the church has protested against the ruling government, and that's bad. The church doesn't get paid by the government nor the opposition. Leave the church alone. There's so many organizations that can do that. Ebo Kalofwa in Kitwe.
1: Ebo has a bit of, sense in what he's saying, Angel. I said at the beginning that the church is a victim of a paralyzed, highly supercharged political environment. And we have suffered blows from every direction. And, you know, if the Son of God suffered insults and accusations, who are we as a church? So we sit in the space, Angel, of weakness, like I said, but I still have hope that within the church we have capacity, we have resource, we have leaders that will be able to stand up to the challenges that this country is facing.
0: Good morning, Angel. The guest is very knowledgeable. I like how he is coming out. My advice to the church on the third term is that they should come out and speak against it right now and early. My concern is if left unchecked, it may be worse than the Chiluba's third term that almost caused bloodshed in Chawama. So let us speak against it now before it is too late.

0: or Kathiwe. We've been to Mwembeshi. I should be getting to Kawe and Chiwombo to see what we're doing as EFZ. Mm. One of the things we're doing is supporting skills. But my concern is when my students who we are supporting as EFZ graduate, will they get employment? So we anticipate that that matter will be addressed. Then still in the presidential address, our hope is that the reduction on the national debt, you know, will be a subject in the address of the president. Then also the subject on food security and agriculture amid climate changes. Angel, the projects we are doing in Sioma and Shangombo are climate just projects. And there's an anticipation of El Nino in the next season, meaning we're going to have food shortages. How prepared are we as a nation to address the impending drought in terms of food and oil? But above all, Angel, the other matter we anticipate that will be addressed, it has to do with issues that pertain to national peace, security, healing and reconciliation. That is a larger subject, and it should be the first one, because it should come out clearly that he is not a president for UPND. He is a president for every citizen of this country. And the leadership of the president overrides political affiliations. So that is something that we anticipate that it will come out. Lastly, but not the least, I feel that issues to do with women, you know, in this country, women and children must come to the table, because our society tends to marginalize people that are in the places of weakness. That includes, you know, the people who are differently abled. So there are several aspects, I think, that we anticipate that should arise from the conversation that the president of this nation will have with the state through parliament.
1: Okay.
0: Yeah.
1: All right. Let me squeeze in three more text messages here that we have. Good morning. I would like to get a comment from EFZ. Do they think that the unconditional releasing of Brian Mundwile and Makebi would be a huge step in ensuring that the country attains national reconciliation and healing? Joseph. Thank you so much, Joseph. Another text message says, I totally agree with you. Issues of the third term should not be priority. There are issues of moral decay that as a country we have slept on. Look at how our children are misbehaving. Look at how the dress code is, and also issues of immorality in society. This is where our concern should be, and not the third term. No name on this one. Thank you so much for your contribution.
0: Yes. Yeah, so on the no name, Angel, it's something that the president should address. And I'm glad that it has come from a well-meaning citizen. Issues of morality and standards across societies. Yeah.
1: This one says, Angel, to be honest, the man of God has tried to explain, but the truth of the matter is that people still doubt EFZ and others may not see it as a credible church mother body. What word of assurance can the man of God give to us so that we believe that EFZ is indeed the voice of the voiceless? TK, Copperbelt, thank you so much for that. So we could respond to those two. One on the unconditional release of Makebi Zulu and Brian Mundwile. Could that be a huge step to national reconciliation and healing? Then the other one that is saying, in as much as you have explained, there's still skepticism on EFZ as a credible church mother body, according to TK Copperbelt.
0: Yeah. The first question, Angel, that pertains
1: from Joseph
0: to the Joseph, unconditional release of opposition leaders that are incarcerated right now. Angel, I mentioned at the beginning of this conversation that

0: their matter is in court. So when the matter is in court, we, the church, and where I sit as an individual, I'm not at liberty, you know, to begin to comment on issues that are in court. Neither can the church compel the court to unconditionally pardon individuals that are, you know, before the law. So what we'll do, Angel, is that on that particular question, I would love to reserve our comments. But we're grateful that it has come. But obviously what we want to see, Angel, beyond court processes, what we want to see beyond incarcerations, arrests, and arrests is healing and reconciliation. We'd love to see dialogue, because it is possible that we can still come to the table and have a conversation and find peace in this country. The other question on whether EFZ is credible or not. Again, you see, like I said, Angel, at the beginning, the church is a victim of a toxic political environment. And I've already admitted here that we sit in the space of weakness. There's a certain section of society that wants to be happy when EFZ condemns the government. There's also a section that will rejoice if we condemned the opposition. That's where we sit. So in the eyes of men, we may be regarded not to be credible, to be biased, to hold an opinion, you know, because even at a personal level, Angel, where I sit, because I come from a particular region, so I'm apportioned a political opinion. There's nothing that I can do about that. I didn't choose to come from that region, you see. And even the person who holds the other political opinion, apportioned because of the region they come from, they didn't choose to come from, whether it's the west or the north of Zambia, they didn't choose. So what I'm saying is that, can we get to a space where we can lay politics aside?
1: And Rev, yeah. I think I will agree with you on that one, because I've also seen this tendency on social media, even just on a very normal post.
0: Yeah.
1: In comment section, they are talking about
0: people
1: surnames.
0: Are looking at names, right?
1: Yes, where this one comes from and that.
0: Yeah.
1: And Rev, this
0: sad.
1: Is slowly, but you know, getting into the minds of people. Where do you think we should, you know, start to deal with this cancer that may spread?
0: Yeah.
1: Because to others, yeah, it looks, you know, it's in a subtle way, but it's very, very serious. And if we don't do anything about it, you know, this is something that may explode. So how do you think we should start to deal with these issues?
0: I've appealed to Zambians, Angel, to introspect at a personal level.

0: space. And I think we still have sufficient laws. Maybe what we are lacking is enforcement in that space.
1: Last two text messages. This one is from Miss Petronella that says, "Hello, Angel, the third term will not work. Let us give chance to others so that they too rule the country." Thank you so much, Miss Petronella. Then the other one says, "My concern really is that EFZ should be worried with what is happening in these churches. People are being taught to buy cooking oil, prayed for the cooking oil as anointing. Let's forget about the third term issue. It's not even priority." Thank you so much. Jack texting us from Lusaka. I think we have a long time blamed on old folks when it comes to, okay. This is, Sonda that comes back. I know last two text messages, but it says, and I would like to get your opinion on this. Angel, I'm back again. I think we have for a long time blamed the old folks when it comes to tribalism. I have a different view. The Gen Zs are the ones promoting tribal talk, knowing or unknowingly. They are also at the helm of all this.
0: I must agree to that, because they are the ones on TikTok and Facebook, you know, promoting.
1: And this is hate. Why you see these things being promoted.
0: Yes, promoting hate, a lot. Promoting a narrative of division and faction, a narrative of regions, which is very sad. But Gen Zs are not by themselves. They have parents, you know, they are coming from homes where these narratives are being peddled. So families should be the first place where we need to address. Most of these are foundational problems that are killing this country.
1: Okay, then another text message here that talked about some of the wrong things happening in church, people being taught to buy cooking oil.
0: Angel, maybe you can invite us to address in-house issues.
1: Okay.
0: You know, that relate more to scripture, practice. I'll be very glad to come and address that
1: but question. in two lines, you can...
0: A quick comment, Angel.
1: These are things that you're dealing with every day.
0: The church as an institution, our primary mandate is to preach the gospel. Doing businesses in church is all wrong. I must be very clear. Even Christ our Savior, you know, went into the temple and kicked out people trading.
1: Does it depend on the type of business?
0: That's a business, Angel.
1: Selling books?
0: You see, so now, that's why I've said, we may be here the whole day, you know. We may be here the whole day around.
1: So, Rev, you're saying it's wrong to sell books in church.
0: No, that's not what I'm saying, Angel. Mm. Again, don't misquote you, Angel. I've already cautioned you as
1: it's
0: media
1: a
0: people. I've called you out as media people. But what I'm saying is, you see, our mandate is to preach the gospel. The business aspect of the church should not drown our original mandate. Mm. But I've said, if we are to address this question, I think we'll need a bit more time so that we are not misunderstood. There's a lot of misinformation out there. What is important, my appeal to churches, can we keep our primary

0: solution for the government that has been re-elected is that Zambians are not expecting anything below average. We are equal to task to ensure that the next 5 years, the right thing is done. That's the first thing. Then, secondly, to the church, is that can we remain uncompromised and be the conscience of society? Can we get to the space of introspection, examine ourselves, and ensure that we get to the right space in ensuring that the nation is given wisdom, the nation is guided, the nation is prayed for, and the nation is helped to stand on its 2 feet again. To the ordinary Zambians, my appeal, Angel, is that can we guard our national peace fearlessly? Can we ensure that healing and conversations of reconciliations begin from our homes? Can we take a deliberate step to reconcile at the individual level? Can we leave gifts on the altar and go be reconciled with our brother? That's my appeal. And can we stay away from toxic political narratives? Can we stay away from disinformation and misinformation? There is no gain in that. Lastly, but not the least, my appeal, especially to the citizens of Lusaka, Angel, is that can we support our mayor? Can we support our mayor? And he will certainly receive our support from EFZ. Thank you, Angel.
1: Rev, thank you so much for coming through to today's edition of Chatback. Really appreciate your time. And also, you know, just moving out of your very busy schedule to come through and have a conversation with us. Thank you so much. And we wish you and the Evangelical Fellowship of Zambia all the best.
0: Angel, thank you so much. Grateful to our listeners and everyone that tuned in today. Thank you so much.
1: Okay, this is where we come to the end of the program this morning. Thank you so much, everybody that called, texted, our Facebook viewers. Thank you so much. But this is where we come to the end of the program. Up next, we do have the news brief coming up at 11. And then you can join Chupo Chama with today's edition of Lifestyle. My name is Angel Kasawo. Remember to share Jesus boldly. Good morning.

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1: With the news in brief, I am Margaret Mwanza. Government has dismissed as false claims circulating on social media platforms that it has suspended church meetings, overnight prayers, crusades and other public gatherings until 1st November 2026. Ministry of Information and Media Permanent Secretary Thabo Kawana says no such directive had been issued by Secretary to the Cabinet Patrick Kangwa or government, urging members of the public to verify information said to originate from government institutions or public officials before sharing or acting upon it. United Party for National Development, UPND Chairperson for Elections and Campaigns, Likando Mufalali, says the party has started preparations for the Mandevo parliamentary by-election. Speaking in an interview with RCB News in Lusaka, Mr. Mufalali says UPND teams will soon be deployed to the constituency to commence campaign activities ahead of the by-election. In African news, Kenya has confirmed its first ever case of Ebola, a Kenyan citizen who has been living in the Democratic Republic of Congo for the past 7 years. Health Minister Aden Duale said that the patient, who fell ill a month ago and was treated in several hospitals in DR Congo, died days after arriving in the capital, Nairobi. And the UK government is making a last-ditch attempt to persuade Israel not to close the British consulate in East Jerusalem later this week. Israel said in September that it would shut the mission, which is separate from the UK embassy based in Tel Aviv, in retaliation for the UK announcing sanctions on illegal Israeli settlements in the occupied West Bank. For more news, follow us on our social media platforms. You can find us on Facebook, Instagram, X, and YouTube with the handle RCV News. My name is Margaret Mwanza. Stay tuned.
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2: 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Robbie Mofia. Joseph Mutoya. Oswell Mubanga.
1: Here's

at midnight as we stand as watchmen on the wars, vigilant in prayer. Let us be the light that pierces through the darkness, the voice that echoes in the silence. Tune in tonight and be part of the prayers. Be

It's beyond shaving machines. It's beyond reversing a cancerous disease. Being bold is coming to the understanding that the harvest is more than plenty, but those willing to put in the work are few. Turn quickly to the book of Matthew, past 28 chapters and come to verses 19 and realize the mandate is to look at the world and all its nations and say to ourselves, therefore, I'll go too. I'll go and love my neighbor enough to want to see them in heaven. I'll go and be compassionate enough to share the gospel with no fear end. I'll remember that persecution must be for his name's sake, because I'm grafted in. To God, we kids are namesakes. The practicality requires me to

0: church, I invite you. I step into prayer and offering daily support to the brethren, being a good example of righteous standing to all my sisters, and then realize that it's time we disciples went out to disciple others, to disciple the world into getting to know the God of the Bible. So go ye into the world and share his word boldly. The call is to engage culture for his glory.
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0: All right, welcome to it. Welcome to it. Another Wednesday. And it is Words of Wisdom right here on Lifestyle. I'm Chipu with you. We have our guest, Apostle, as well as Pastor Michelle. It's good to have you here. We have the Chimbas in the studio walking us through yet another interesting conversation. We're also live on our Facebook page. You can join in the conversation and you're messaging us. And at some point, feel free to call us on the same number on 0956-200-490. Now, the question that we're dealing with today is, how can one guard their values as a single person while dealing with loneliness? And so our counselors will be helping us with this conversation. It's a good morning to you. Thank you so much for coming. How are you doing today?
1: We are doing awesomely well. And it's good to be back on set. And just share what the Lord has impressed upon our hearts with our listeners out there.
2: It's good to be here. Thank you so much for having us on the show today.
0: Okay. And as we get right into it, from a counselor's point of view, from a pastor's point of view, when you look at the world today, singles, young people, when it comes to values, loneliness, where are young people, singles, missing it?
2: Okay, I think it's a foundational problem in terms of, just committing to family values, committing to Christian values. And you see, Chipo, values are taught. Okay, so a lot of young people, a lot of young single people are caught up in a place where they are not available to be taught values, available to be exposed to what the Word of God says. And as a result, when something like loneliness comes to them, they succumb because there is nothing that they have in them that fortifies them to fend themselves off from the attack of loneliness. Because I feel loneliness is an attack on someone's psyche, because it's just a false impression where a person thinks they are alone, they are misunderstood, they are not valued, which is all lies, really. No one is ever alone, especially if you are a child of God. Because scripture says in Hebrews 13 that, that he will never leave us. The Lord our God will never leave us nor forsake us. And so if people are not available to receive that understanding from scripture, you know, where God assures that they will never be alone, that the Lord himself is committed to always being with us, then there is a challenge. And so I think the problem is foundational. People are not available to be taught the values that come from the Word of God, that come from the teachings based on the Word of God.
0: And Apostle, maybe before you answer this question, to someone who may be listening, just in layman's language, what are values?
1: Okay. Yeah. All right. So when we're talking about values, we're making reference to core beliefs, principles and ideals that guide our daily behavior, choices and life direction. And these values can be personal values, individual values. They can be family values. They can be community values. They can be city values. They can be national values. And these are very key in the sense that they help to shape our character, identity, and personal development.
0: And so from a counselor's pastoral perspective, where are people missing it when it comes to values? And
1: Okay. So now, when we talk about values, we're talking about core beliefs. When we talk about values, we're talking about principles. Okay. And in as much as we know that life is a miracle, but that life which is a miracle is lived by principles.
2: Yeah.
1: Okay. So life, as we have known, as we've mastered today, that is a miracle.
2: Mm-hmm.
1: So that miracle called life is supposed to be lived by principles.
2: Mm.
1: So now, when we don't live life by principles, guess what happens? We open the doors of our lives to so many things.
2: Mm-hmm.
1: And loneliness will come in.
2: Mm-hmm.
1: Confusion will come in.
2: Mm-hmm.
1: Low self-esteem will come in.
2: Mm-hmm.
1: So we should be able to adhere to principles.
2: Mm-hmm.
1: Okay? We should be able to adhere to our core beliefs.
2: Mm-hmm.
1: We should be able to adhere to our ideals.
2: Mm-hmm.
1: You know, the moment we do away with principles, the moment we do away with beliefs, the moment we do away with principles, guess what? We will not be guided properly.
2: Mm-hmm.
1: Okay? We will not be guided properly. So we'll end up thinking any way can take us to our destination.
2: Mm-hmm. Mm-hmm.
1: It's not every way that can take us to our destination.
2: Mm-hmm.
1: So there are specific words that can take us to our destination. And how can we be guided to be in those ways is when we adhere to core beliefs, principles, and ideals.
0: Mm-hmm. Now, we often hear, I mean, it's only human, you know, loneliness sets in. How can faith serve as a foundation for singles to guard their values, you know, when loneliness strikes?
1: Mm. Wow. Faith. Okay. So one of the things that you need to know is that loneliness has a voice. Mm. Loneliness speaks. You are alone.
2: Mm-hmm.
1: Okay? Loneliness speaks. You are alone.
2: Mm-hmm.
1: Faith speaks. You are accompanied. What does God say in Hebrews chapter number 13, verse number 5? I will never leave you nor forsake you.
2: Mm.
1: So faith hears God speaking.
2: Mm.
1: I will never leave you nor forsake you.
2: Mm.
1: Loneliness hears your voice speaking.
2: Mm-hmm.
1: I am alone.
2: Mm-hmm.
1: So when you talk about faith being foundational in the matters of dealing with loneliness,
2: mm-hmm.
1: we are looking at what the word of God says.
2: Mm-hmm.
1: Because faith comes by hearing and hearing the word of God.
2: Mm.
1: So in faith, the voice that we hear is the voice of God, the owner of the word.
2: Mm.
1: So God is saying, you are not alone.
2: Mm.
1: I am with you.
2: Mm-hmm.
1: So like we said, loneliness says you are alone. Faith says you are accompanied.
2: Mm-hmm.
1: You are with God,
2: mm-hmm.
1: the Father, the Son, and the Holy Spirit.
2: Mm-hmm.
1: So when we look at, we go into details, when we talk about even faith, we're talking also about the prayer aspect,
2: mm-hmm.
1: which we consider as a daily conversation.
2: Mm-hmm.
1: Okay, prayer becomes a daily conversation.
2: Mm-hmm.
1: So even when you are alone, guess what? When you engage prayer, you will never be lonely.
2: Mm-hmm.
1: So the fact that you are alone doesn't mean that you are lonely.
2: Mm-hmm.
1: You can be alone and still be interacting with God.
2: Mm-hmm.
1: You remember Jesus in Mark chapter 1, verse 35, that early in the early hours of the day, you would always go into a solitary place.
2: Mm-hmm.
1: And what would he do? He would engage the Father.
2: Mm-hmm.
1: He would pray.
2: Mm-hmm.
1: Yes.
2: Mm-hmm. I think prayer also helps us to keep things in perspective. In terms of like what Apostle has already said, what voice are we hearing? And prayer is a conversation. So prayer trains us or teaches us to then learn how to hear the voice of God, even when loneliness begins to attack us. And so prayer is very important. And like Apostle has alluded to, prayer must be a daily conversation. It must be something that you get used to on a daily basis. Prayer must be a lifestyle, not an emergency button that you press when you're in a crisis. By the time you're in a crisis, yes, the Lord will come through for you when you speak to Him, when you cry out to the Father, but it must not be so. You know, in fact, prayer can keep you out of the entrapment of loneliness, because then you know you have someone you continually speak to on a daily basis. You can never feel alone.
0: Mm.
2: Yeah.
0: Here is somebody, maybe someone listening, and they've reached a point where they're saying, you know, I've been waiting for God to give me a spouse. Mm-hmm. I've been praying and I've been doing everything, mm-hmm. and it's not just coming through. Mm-hmm. As a result of my loneliness, I've mm-hmm. stopped maybe attending family gatherings because mm-hmm. I know I'll be questioned, you know, mm-hmm. singles meetings. I just feel out of place. Mm-hmm. Mm-hmm. What should they do as they wait and as they deal with that loneliness?
2: Mm. I think when it comes to such a scenario, it's important for a person to be anchored in Christ and to be identified in Christ, to identify themselves in Christ. Why I'm saying this is then you know, you are sure of who you are. You are sure of what you are about, okay? I think on this platform, we've always spoken about purpose. And I think, you know, when you have a purpose in life, when God has defined why you exist, you then key into that and you shift your focus from I'm not married to I have to do my father's assignment. And so in aligning yourself with the purpose of God concerning your life, your focus then becomes that and not the fact that you are not yet married, the fact that you're not yet found or you haven't found a spouse yet. So it's very important to then know what it is that you are focusing on. Even when it comes to such a scenario.
1: And yeah. I think something that I need to add on to what Pastor Michelle is has said is the issue of, one, you're anchored in Christ. Then mm-hmm. number two, you identify yourself with a community of believers. Mm-hmm. Because in a community of believers, we'll have fellowship, and mm-hmm. then there will also be demand for accountability.
2: Yeah.
1: There will be demand for accountability. You know one thing about compromise? Compromise grows in isolation.
2: Mm-hmm.
1: Compromise grows in isolation. Fellowship is where it gets caught early.
2: Mm-hmm.
1: You see? Compromise grows in isolation. Mm-hmm. So why do we need fellowship? Because in fellowship, compromise gets caught early.
2: Mm-hmm.
1: So we need to choose one or two accountability partners.
2: Mm-hmm.
1: One or two accountability partners. Of course, not people who flatter you, but people who love you enough to ask direct questions.
2: Mm-hmm.
1: Keep it with the same gender for safety and honesty.
2: Mm-hmm.
1: Okay? When we read the Bible in Proverbs chapter number 27, verse 17, iron sharpens iron.
2: Mm-hmm.
1: But there's something that we need to note here. Mm-hmm. Iron only sharpens iron when they are in the same room.
2: Mm-hmm.
1: Iron only sharpens iron when they are
2: in the same room.
1: You cannot be sharpened by people you never let close. Mm-hmm. Let someone in before the hard season,
2: mm-hmm.
1: not after.
2: Mm-hmm.
1: Let someone in before
2: mm-hmm.
1: the hard season,
2: mm-hmm.
1: not after.
2: Mm-hmm.
1: A lot of us, we've made mistakes. We don't allow people in until after the hard
2: mm-hmm.
1: season.
2: Mm-hmm.
1: So before the hard season, have people in
2: mm-hmm.
1: that you can be accountable to.
2: Mm. Mm. Identified with destiny helpers, people that are going in the same direction that God has called you to move in. That way you will position yourself to be sharpened, even as they also pour into you what you need to know concerning your life and destiny.
0: Mm.
2: Yeah.
0: All right. Mm-hmm. You've brought out so many important mm-hmm. nuggets. And mm-hmm. as we're still maybe on compromise, let's look at mm-hmm. our compromise, our triggers. Mm-hmm. What are the most common triggers that push singles towards compromising their values in seasons of loneliness?
1: Okay. So some of the triggers, okay? You look at triggers like late nights and idle time. Okay, late nights and idle time. When you talk about late nights, why are you having late nights?
2: Mm-hmm.
1: Who are you having late nights with?
2: Mm-hmm.
1: That's very key, you mm-hmm. know? So we'll understand if you're having late nights with your prayer group.
2: Mm-hmm.
1: We'll understand if you're having late nights having Bible studies.
2: Mm-hmm.
1: But having late nights where you go out party after party.
2: Mm.
1: Remember, you are a project that is still being worked on.
2: Mm-hmm.
1: And as a project that is still being worked on, it's very key that you carry or you take yourself as one who's still being worked on.
2: Mm-hmm.
1: So you need to be very careful, even with the people that you're interacting with,
2: mm-hmm.
1: people that you're engaging yourself with.
2: Mm-hmm.
1: Like she said, it is important when it comes to the matters of life and destiny to surround yourself with destiny helpers,
2: mm-hmm.
1: to surround yourself with the people of your life,
2: mm-hmm.
1: people of your destiny.
2: Mm-hmm.
1: Okay? We're also talking issues to do with scrolling through other people's engagement photos. You know, there's this thing about
2: photos.
1: You know that scrolling through other people's photos, Chilangamulilo events, kitchen parties, weddings, will trigger something. Would advise you to avoid it. You know, a matter that must be avoided must not become a prayer issue. A matter that must be avoided must not become what? A prayer issue. It's like the issue of fornication. The Bible says flee. The Bible did not say pray. Okay? So when God is saying flee, flee, don't pray.
2: Yes, sir.
1: Okay? When God says to Joseph, take the son, the mother and the baby to Egypt, don't pray. Just go to Egypt. God did not ask you to pray. God has asked you to take the mother and the baby to Egypt. So there are times where God will ask you, avoid social media. Okay? Avoid what is trending in terms of vachilanga muriro, vama kitchen parties, vama weddings, those vibes. Avoid it at all cost. It will be for your own good. It will be for your own health. It will be for your own soundness of mind.
2: Just speaking of avoiding social media, I think it's also important that you also know the people that also speak. I think you mentioned it earlier, Chipo, where you mentioned about that relative that's always asking, when are you getting married? That friend that's always teasing you. You know, I think it's important that when you know those people, you just avoid time with them, you know, avoid being around them, avoid participating in such conversations. You know, devise a way in which you can just tell them to say, no, I think I've got something else to attend to right now. I'll talk to you later. You know, you move on, you run away with your heart, with your mind, you know, and protect yourself in that way. It's very key.
0: All right. To you who's turned on the radio today, we're looking at how can one guard their values as a single person while dealing with loneliness. We're also live on our Facebook page. You can comment on our page. You can also send us a WhatsApp on 0956200490 or text us for your contribution. You can also call us on the same number. Before we get to some of your messages, you've touched on some of the healthy coping mechanisms, you know, when it comes to fortifying your values. What other healthy coping strategies can singles adopt to deal with loneliness without drifting from their convictions? You've rightly put it that, you know, sometimes it's good to avoid social media because someone will say, these pictures just appear in my feed, like nice full of Facebook, and you know, next thing what's popping up is this and that. So what other healthy coping strategies can singles adopt to deal with loneliness without drifting, you know, from the

0: Okay. Just to keep yourself busy.
1: Mm.
0: Be busy in the field. What happened to Ruth? Was it not Ruth who was busy in the field?
1: In the field, yes.
0: And while she was busy in the field, guess what happened?
1: Boy.
0: Somebody saw her from a distance.
1: Mm.
0: She was busy in the field.
1: Mm.
0: Instead of wallowing in loneliness, she was busy in the field.
1: Mm.
0: And she was saving as if she owned the field.
1: Mm.
0: She was busy in the field and she had the right mentality.
1: Mm.
0: She had the right attitude.
1: Mm.
0: She was working as if she was the owner of the field.
1: Mm.
0: And that got the attention of the owner of the field.
1: Mm.
0: We know what happened. She ended up becoming the wife of Boaz.
1: Mm. Mm.
0: So there's quite a lot that we can do during this period of time.
1: Mm-hmm.
0: And I want you to know that loneliness is not sin.
1: Mm-hmm.
0: Loneliness is just a season.
1: Mm-hmm.
0: And it is important for us to do what we are giving ourselves we must do or we must be engaged with to deal with loneliness.
2: All right. Receiving your contributions on 0956200490. Text us, send us a WhatsApp or call us on that number. Or you can find us on Facebook as Radio Christian Voice and send in your contributions. Some of your contributions, let me just get to some of your comments. Beatrice Mumaya saying, I hear you, Abusa. Then Jambo is saying, this is nice to hear from you and I'm getting it. And I have been laughed at by my young brother who got married this year and I'm uncomfortable whenever I'm around family. To someone who's feeling like that, your comment on that.
0: Okay. So with a person with that experience, would encourage that person not to be in a circle of people that will tolerate them. Let them in a sake, be in a circle of people that will celebrate them.
1: Mm-hmm.
0: You know, there will always be people that will celebrate you.
1: Mm-hmm.
0: You know, there are always people that will be pleased with you.
1: Mm-hmm.
0: You know, there are people that are so much into seeing you get what you're not ready for.
1: Mm.
0: You know, we must be prepared for marriage.
1: Mm.
0: You know, we must be prepared and God must prepare us for marriage.
1: Mm-hmm.
0: The fact that my brother was prepared early before me, and this is my young brother, that should not create an issue with me or cause the family to look at me as if I need the psychological attention, I need spiritual attention.
1: Mm.
0: And some of the people that we've asked to go for deliverance for 21 days, they don't need deliverance.
1: No, they don't.
0: All they need is their right time. That's all. Okay.
1: Mm.
0: There was a situation in the Bible where they started questioning Jesus, who sinned for the condition that this person is in? Then Jesus says, no one sinned. Even himself did not sin.
1: Mm-hmm.
0: But have you noticed something that every time when it comes to that area, just because the younger sister got married early than the elder sister, it becomes an issue.
1: Mm-hmm.
0: Okay. Just because the young brother got married than the elder brother, it becomes an issue.
1: Mm-hmm.
0: Family members, let's come in to help.
1: Mm-hmm.
0: Let's come in to construct.
1: Mm.
0: Let's not come in to distract.
1: Mm.
0: When we see that there are situations like that, let's sit down the older brother and find out.
1: Mm.
0: Let's have civil conversations.
1: Mm.
0: Let's have healthy conversations.
1: Mm.
0: Let's have biblical conversations.
1: Mm.
0: You know, not conversations that are centered around culture. No, according to our culture, before umanomkalamba. You know, there is a culture, and there's also the will and the purpose and plan of God. And in most cases, we must always see to it that the plan, the purpose, and will of God overrides our cultures.
1: Amen.
2: Mm. And still on that, Pastor Michelle, your comment and contribution to what Apostle has mentioned, you know, so many people are going through this. You know, people around you, your cousins, everybody's married. What's wrong with you? Speak to that someone who's in that situation.
1: I think in such a situation, it's important that we talked about core values, right? There must be something anchored in you that gives you confidence in what God has prepared for you. And so, when you know who God is, when we have a solid relationship with God, that relationship develops a confidence on the inside of you, of just knowing that God has my back. God knows my times and seasons. Mm. And so when you are surrounded by family,

0: that are pushing you, that are saying all manner of things, it's for you to respond and say, you know what? You may have your opinions, but as for me, I know who God has called me to be. As for me, my life is in the hands of the Lord. God has a plan for my life, and I am waiting for that plan. Wow. I am waiting for that purpose to manifest. I've been called for this. You know, that's why it's important when we develop our relationship with the Lord, we then get to know who God has called us to be. And so you can be anchored in that, you know, so much so that you are no longer made to feel uncomfortable, even when you're in such situations.
1: Christ's timing is the best.
0: Is the best.
1: Not cultural timing. Christ's timing is the best, not cultural timing. Mm. Abraham at the age of 75, anampeza mlungunisha, asungiwa na watete wake, says, leave. At the age of 75, there was a woman with an issue of 12. He attended to her. There was a man 38 years in this condition. Jesus attended to her. Why are we given all these years? It shows you that God can attend to you at any given time. Can change the story of your life for his glory at any given time.
0: Yes.
1: So God has the final say. He is the final authority and not culture.
2: All right. Still receiving your contributions on 0956200490, or get to Facebook, comment on the post. We'll be happy to hear from you. This one says, this is Alpen Matson Bandai saying, Pastor Chimba, this is good. I'm following and I'm learning, sir. And then, this one says, good morning, Chipo. And the counselors are totally right. The time when I had a smartphone, I used to spend more time on social media, chatting than praying. But now I'm into business and I have time to communicate with God. An idle mind is indeed a devil's workshop. And then that's coming from Petronella. Petronella, thank you so much. We always value your contribution. Then Grace Zindaba Piria saying, the pain is too big. That's via our Facebook page, saying loneliness can make you go mad no matter how close you are to God. We just have to have a companion. Then Yvonne, you're saying, I'm single, but what I do is praying and making myself busy, hardworking. Then Charles Williams is saying, as the Bible says, fix your eyes on things above, not on things of this world. I believe by doing so, one can guard their values as a single person while dealing with loneliness. Not only that, by also focusing on the Word of God, because that's where we find comfort and peace. Mm-hmm. Your comments.
1: Awesome. While Ruth was busy in the field, she was found. It also matters where you are found. Okay, because where you are found, you will be found. So Ruth was busy in the field and Boaz found her.
0: Powerful.
1: Okay. Ruth was busy in the field and she was found. And she was saving in the field. This is why we have said you can be alone and be saving at the same time. Being alone does not mean you are lonely. We have seen from the Word of God that Ruth was alone in the field, but she was saving. Okay? And while she was saving, she was seen by Boaz. In kingdom service, you can secure your life partner.
0: That's true.
1: Through kingdom service.
0: That's my testimony.
1: Yeah. Through kingdom service, you can secure your life partner. And not just a life partner. You know, we end up saying life partner. We must also be able to say a ministry partner, a service partner. Okay.
0: A purpose partner.
1: A purpose driven partner. A partner who will come in to fit in your vision. Not a partner who will bring in division. Because the moment we have division in a marriage, we have division in a couple, guess what? We have more than one vision. And where there's more than one vision, there's what? Confusion. Yes. So let our sisters, let our brothers that have not yet been found, or those that have not yet found, be busy saving in the field of the Lord.
0: I think it's important, following Apostle's statement, I think it's very important that we are also focused on seeking God for what he wants us to do in life.
1: Mm-hmm. Mm-hmm.
0: I think it's very important that we seek his face to understand that, because a person without an understanding of who they are in Christ, a person without an understanding of why they exist, can be a problem in marriage. So let's spend time asking God, seeking after God, to understand why we are here, first and foremost. I think that is very important. And when we do that, at least we are then of value even to our life partner once that marriage takes place.
1: Praise the Lord. Colossians 2, verse number 10. The Bible says, in Christ you have been made complete. In Christ. In Christ, you have not been made lonely. In Christ, you have been made complete. So, in Christ, we are not lonely. In Christ, we are complete. That's the truth of God's word.
0: And I think the problem is we are also looking for completeness in the wrong things. We are looking to be completed in a career. We are looking to be completed in an academic achievement. We are looking to be complete when it comes to wealth and money. But the Bible is very clear. The only way we can be complete is in Christ.
1: Complete and not waiting to be completed.
2: All right. It's great hearing these nuggets from you. Akim Moyo saying, okay, this one is incomplete. I hope you'll be able to send the full message. Stanley Simujulu is saying, good morning, Chipo.

0: me or she find when you know w when he finds me rather, my life will be complete when I am found or when I find. What's your word to that person who is just somewhere in a corner feeling lonely, feeling sorry for themselves, and you know they just feel like, yeah, the world is not moving minus them being found. Yeah, your final word. What should one do as they wait?
1: Praise the Lord. Okay, while they are waiting, they must also set up boundaries. Okay, and these are guardrails, not walls. Okay, set up boundaries, which we call guardrails, and not walls.
2: Standards.
1: Okay, you set up standards. And while you're waiting, you must not be beating yourself low. Okay, and you need to understand that the time of waiting is not the time of punishment. Okay, sometimes God will be working on you. Okay, preparing you for that right person who might be even around you, or who might be near you, or who might be far from you. But God would be working on you while you're waiting. So, waiting is not punishment. Waiting is not torture. God can use a period of waiting as a time of training you.
0: And so this one says that especially in university, you can do something you're not even capable just to fit in. So just as we conclude, yeah, your final word,
2: Yeah,
0: Amit.
2: so in that case, the university students, like Apostle said, it's important to have boundaries. It's important to establish certain standards for yourself before you then encounter loneliness, because it does come. And then to avoid loneliness, keep your mind busy with things that are of value, things that will build you, things that will make you a better person. Serve God, love God, seek after the face of God. Like we alluded to earlier, study, start a business, shift your focus. It's important that we are able to be strong enough to shift our focus from this marriage thing, you know, from this thing of needing to have a companion, to building yourself up, to preparing yourself for the right partner when they come your way. You need to have that in place. You pray for God to strengthen you, especially mentally, and psychologically. The Lord can be able to do that for you.
0: This one says that indeed God's time is the best. Otherwise, I used to hate this word when I was going through this. I gave birth to two kids before marriage, and my young sister got married before me. So that's another situation there. As we conclude, where are you found? How can people reach you?
1: So we are found in Avenue Vilawanga at plot number 79 off Great East Road. And you can get in touch with us on 09742 95742. Pastor Michelle is better placed to explain more on that one.
2: 0974295742. You can find us on direct call, WhatsApp on that same number, and text.
0: All
2: God
0: right.
2: bless you.
1: And by the way, we appreciate the calls that we receive.
2: Oh, yes, we
1: Yeah,
2: do.
1: we've been receiving calls, I'm telling you, and the Lord is helping us together.
0: Amen. Amen. Awesome. And I pray that today's conversation has been insightful. We've had the Chimbas, that's Apostle, as was Pastor Michelle Chimba. And today we've been looking at how can one guard their values as a single person while dealing with loneliness. We'll pick it up next week. Thank you so much for watching. Thank you so much for listening. And whatever I do, stay tuned right to this station. It's still Triple, keeping you company right here on Radio Christian Voice.

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5: 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I say no to violence. I say no to hate speech. I say no to political intolerance. I say no to tribalism. I say yes to a prosperous Zambia. I say yes to a united Zambia. I say yes to a peaceful Zambia. One Zambia, one nation. I choose peace because I am Zambian.

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chapters and come to verses 19 and realize the mandate is to look at the world and all its nations and say to ourselves, therefore, I'll go too. I'll go and love my neighbor enough to want to see them in heaven. I'll go and be compassionate enough to share the gospel with no fear end. I'll remember that persecution must be for his name's sake, because I'm grafted in. To God, we kids are namesakes. The practicality requires me to stay.

0: Church, I invite you. I step into prayer and offering daily support to the brethren, being a good example of righteous standing to all my sisters, and then realize that it's time we disciples went out to disciple others, to disciple the world into getting to know the God of the Bible. So go ye into the world and share his word boldly. The call is to engage culture for his glory.
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0: Lovely sounds there coming from Chandler Moore. Earlier on, we had Naomi Rain getting to open the hour. 12:24 is the time. I'm Chipo, still with you, bringing you some lunchtime music. We also have the news headlines coming right in this hour. Good to know that you're tuned in. Feel free to send us a message on 0956-200-490. Shout out to Jerry. Always good to know that you're tuned in. And yes, keep it Radio Christian Voice. We'll move on to some more music, and shortly I'll be giving you the news headlines.
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In the beginning, God created the heaven and the earth. And the earth was without form and void. And darkness was upon the face of the deep.

0: The Evangelical Fellowship of Zambia, EFZ, Executive Director Alan Kasungami has dismissed assertions that the church mother body is heavily aligned with the ruling United Party for National Development, UPND, on governance issues. Government has stepped up efforts to strengthen internal audit across the public service, with Controller of Internal Audit Jemmy Mukua calling for a more rigorous, independent and results-focused profession to safeguard public resources and improve service delivery. The Kenya Medical Practitioners, Pharmacists and Dentists Union has called on the government to protect health workers after the country reported its first case of Ebola. Sri Lanka's former First Lady Shiranthi Rajapaksa has been arrested over allegations that a charity she is linked to misused donations raised for Children's Hospital. And Lionel Messi says he is grateful, proud and at peace after his glittering Argentina career ended with a goal against Benin on an emotional night in Buenos Aires. Join Angel Kasabo at 13 hours with the main news. 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
1: Hi, my name is Nathan Samona. I say no to violence. I say no to hate speech. I say no to political intolerance. I say no to tribalism. I say yes to a prosperous Zambia. I say yes to a united Zambia. I say yes to a peaceful Zambia. One Zambia, one nation. I choose peace because I'm a Zambian.

beautiful Siela Bonanza for an unforgettable night of celebrating Christian excellence. And listen, the red carpet starts at 17 hours. Then, at 19 hours, it's showtime. Get ready for incredible performances from some of Zambia's finest gospel artists, including Chileshe Bwalya. Karen.

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2: 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Like
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0: beautiful. 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He's coming for you. He sees your sacrifice. He sees your sincerity. He sees your heart. 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Thank you, Jesus. Thank you, Lord. Thank you, Jesus. 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We love you, Lord. We love you, God. We love you.
1: That's right. There is no better place to wait than in the presence of the Lord. That is our ritual right there with Panka Sashenu. Bring us to 12:43. God's word says, they that wait on the Lord shall renew their strength. And yes, they shall run and not grow weary. They shall walk and not faint. And yes, today may you and I wait on the Lord. Whether you're running, whether you're walking, whether you feel like, you know, life is just, you know, chasing you, causing you to race. May you and I just wait right in the presence of the Lord. And as we wind up, another reminder to you who is tuned in concerning an event that you can't afford to miss. That is none other than the Radio Christian Voice Music Awards. Remember that with only 5 kwacha, you can vote in all categories. 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And if you haven't watched the nominations video yet, you can also watch it via our YouTube channel. And this year's awards are happening on the 28th of November at Sierra Resort. Tickets going for 400 kwacha, standard VIP 600 kwacha, VVIP 1500 kwacha. So be sure to secure your ticket and be part of this awesome event. As we wind up, thank you so much for you who is tuned in. And if you're tuned in celebrating your birthday, we celebrate your life. Maybe it's a new addition to the family. Maybe something that you've been praying for has finally come to pass. We're right here rejoicing and thanking God for your life. And yes, I know that God is on your side. If God be for you, who can be against you?

All right, and yes, this is where I need to wind up. Thank you so much for listening. And I guess the scripture I'm going to leave you with is the same Isaiah 40 verse 31, which says, "But they that wait upon the Lord shall renew their strength. They shall mount up with wings as eagles. They shall run and not be weary, and they shall walk and not faint." Know that God is with you. He's a friend who sticks much closer than a brother, and he's at work even when it seems like he is not working. Know that his word says that he will perfect that which concerns you. 13 hours, join Angel Kasavo as he brings us the main news. Be sure to join me tomorrow as we bring you some great music from the archives right here on Lifestyle. I'm Shipo, leaving you with Charlie as he says, Mwali wa Misha. God bless you and enjoy your day.

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0: The Evangelical Fellowship of Zambia says it remains a neutral church mother body on political issues. Government moves to strengthen internal audit in public service, and Kenyan health workers demand protection after first Ebola death. Good afternoon. With the lunchtime news at 13, I'm Angel Kasabo. The Evangelical Fellowship of Zambia EFZ Executive Director Alan Kasungami has dismissed assertions that the church mother body is heavily aligned with the ruling United Party for National Development UPND on governance issues. Reverend Kasungami says EFZ remains a neutral church mother body that seeks to speak for the voiceless and promote justice, peace and good governance. Speaking when he featured on RCV News' chatback program in Lusaka today, Reverend Kasungami said recent events such as EFZ's facilitation of the handover of opposition political leaders Brian Munduwile and Makhebi Zulu from a United Nations residence to their lawyers, who later handed them over to the state for court proceedings, should not be interpreted as the church siding with the ruling party. Among other issues, EFZ will continue to talk about justice and the need to have peace in the country, said Reverend Kasungami. He stressed that the church mother body is independent of political parties, adding that EFZ is a neutral organization that wants to see a better country. The Zambia Federation of Disability Organizations, ZAFOD, has called on government departments, particularly those serving on disaster and emergency committees, to prioritize persons with disabilities in their drought preparedness and response plans. ZAFOD Executive Director Justin Bakali says persons with disabilities are among the most vulnerable groups during disasters and need targeted support to build their resilience and cope with the effects of drought. Speaking in an interview with RCV News in Lusaka, Mr. Bakali said disaster committees should ensure that persons with disabilities have access to appropriate equipment and other forms of support that can help them withstand the impact of the emergency. Mr. Bakali has further called for children and other vulnerable groups to be considered in drought response plans. He further said inclusive disaster preparedness is essential to ensure that no one is left behind when emergencies occur.
1: There are usually three people that get affected. That is the women, children, and persons with disabilities. So it is very, very important that the disaster committees in all the districts, they need to ensure that persons with disabilities are prioritized in terms of equipping them with the various equipments to help them be able to build their resilience.
0: Government has stepped up efforts to strengthen internal audit across the public service, with Controller of Internal Audit Jamie Mukua calling for a more rigorous, independent and results-focused profession to safeguard public resources and improve service delivery. Speaking at the official opening of a five-day internal audit training program at the National Institute of Public Administration, NIPA, in Lusaka, Ms. Mukua said weakness in internal audit controls can result in wasted resources, undelivered services, and projects failing to achieve their intended purpose. She said internal auditors should go beyond producing reports and become trusted advisors who identify risks, provide practical solutions, and follow up on the implementation of corrective measures. Ms. Mukua also announced that public service internal auditors will undergo standardized training and certification through NIPA in line with the Public Service Management Division Circular Number B4 of 2026. About 350 internal auditors are expected to undergo the training, with the current group of 50 officers forming the first cohort. Lusaka Mayor-elect Simon Mwewa has officially been sworn in as Lusaka City Mayor. Speaking during the swearing-in ceremony, Lusaka Town Clerk Oliver Muka said the ceremony is not merely symbolic, but a requirement pursuant to the Local Government Act No. 2 of 2026, as read together with Article 260 of the Constitution of Zambia. Mr. Muka said that the office is a privilege to protect and promote effective service delivery, safeguard confidentiality, and always act in the best interest of the community. He has reminded the mayor that serving the people requires unity, transparency, and dedication.
2: The ceremony is not merely symbolic, which is a requirement, a summary from the local government act, number 2 of 2019, as read together with Article 260 of the Constitution of Zambia Act, number 2 of 2016, which provides that a person assuming a public office shall take oath from office and such other oath as prescribed before, carrying out
0: in Africa News, the Kenya Medical Practitioners, Pharmacists and Dentists Union has called on government to protect health workers after the country reported its first case of Ebola. On Tuesday, the health minister announced the death of a Kenyan national who had contracted the virus while living in the Democratic Republic of Congo. The patient, a 40-year-old businessman, fell ill around a month ago and had been treated in the DRC. He traveled overland to the Ugandan capital, Kampala, and then flew to Nairobi on October 3rd, where he had been receiving treatment. Coming up shortly, Sri Lanka's ex-First Lady arrested over alleged misuse of children's hospital donations. This and more, stay tuned.
3: Did you know that sharing a gospel video or resource is a simple way to spread the gospel of Jesus Christ to someone who doesn't know God? 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Share Jesus boldly today.
0: And now for the rest of the news. Sri Lanka's former First Lady Shiranthi Rajapaksa has been arrested over allegations that a charity she is likened to misused donations raised for a children's hospital. Anti-corruption authorities arrested the 73-year-old wife of former President Mahinda Rajapaksa at the Colombo home on Wednesday. They are questioning her over the $30,000 of donations collected by the charity meant to be spent on a specialized scanner for Colombo's Lady Ridgewell Children's Hospital. But officials say such a scanner had already been donated by the Chinese government. That's the news to date. Here is another look at the headlines. Evangelical Fellowship of Zambia EFZ Executive Director Alan Kasungami has dismissed assertions that the church mother body is heavily aligned with the ruling United Party for National Development on governance issues. Government has stepped up efforts to strengthen internal audit across the public service, with Controller of Internal Audit Jamie Mukua calling for a more rigorous, independent and results-focused profession to safeguard public resources and improve service delivery. And the Kenyan Medical Practitioners, Pharmacists and Dentists Union has called on government to protect health workers after the country reported its first case of Ebola. For more news, follow us on our social media platforms. You can find us on Facebook, Instagram, X and YouTube with the handle RCV News. My name is Angel Kasabo. Stay tuned.
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0: All right, so welcome to it. Welcome to it. It's the Zambia Revenue Authority radio program, the Tax Chat program. And today we're looking at customer service, service week. And this is a platform for information and conversations on tax matters. And this week, the Zambia Revenue Authority joins organizations across the country in commemorating Customer Service Week under the theme, The Extra Mile. And today we're discussing what going the extra mile means for taxpayers and some of the ways ZRA is making it easier for taxpayers to access services, get information and comply with their tax obligations. In the studio, honored to have two lovely faces. That is Florence Bunda as well as Anastasia Chikaka. Good afternoon to you. Welcome to this conversation.
1: Good afternoon. Good afternoon, listeners. Thank you for having us.
2: Good afternoon and good afternoon to our lovely listeners. Thank you so much for having us, Chipo. It's always a pleasure being here.
0: All right. Awesome. Now, when we talk about the extra mile, what does this mean from a ZRA perspective?
1: So the extra mile for Zambia Revenue Authority, This is a theme for this year's customer service celebration. So what it means for Zambia Revenue Authority is that we put the taxpayer at the center of everything that we do. It means listening to taxpayers. It means us providing clear and accurate information, responding to their concerns, and finding ways of making it easier for our taxpayers to understand and meet their tax obligation. It also means taking our services and information closer to the taxpayers.
0: All right. Thanks, Anastasia, for that explanation. Now, let's talk about taxpayer outreach and education. How is ZRA going the extra mile in this area? Florence.
2: Thank you so much for that question, Chipo. So to ensure that the taxpayers get the adequate education that they need, ZRA carries out various taxpayer education and outreach activities, which include tax clinics. We have workshops, webinars, radio programs like this particular one we are having. We have stakeholder engagements, exhibitions, as well as community outreach. So these activities enable taxpayers have an opportunity to interact with ZRA officers, ask questions, understand the changes in the tax system, and also get guidance on their tax obligations. So instead of just waiting for the taxpayers to come to us, we ensure that we make efforts to take tax information and education closer to the taxpayers.
0: Okay. Another initiative that brings services closer to taxpayers is the mobile tax office. Tell us more about this.
1: Thank you, Chipo. So the mobile tax office, so the word mobile, it's, what is it, Florence? Is it a bus?
2: Yes,
1: it's a bus. So it's a mobile office, okay, in form of a bus. So it's an initiative that makes selected ZRA services more accessible by taking these services through a mobile officer closer to the taxpayers. Yeah, so it helps our taxpayers who may not always be able to travel to a ZRA office to access information and assistance. As you know, Chipo, we do not have presence in all the towns. Mm. Yeah, so we use this mobile tax office to reach out to those taxpayers that in places that ZRA doesn't have presence.
0: Okay.
1: Yeah. So it's a practical example of going the extra mile, bringing the service closer to the taxpayer. So we encourage taxpayers to make use of these opportunities whenever ZRA conducts mobile tax office activities in their areas.
0: Okay.
1: Yeah.
0: Getting back to Florence, let's talk about something that will be particularly relevant to small businesses, the penalty for late payment of turnover tax. What has changed?
2: Okay. So the penalty for late payment of turnover tax has actually been reduced from 5% to 0.5%. This is particularly important for small businesses because it reduces the costs that are associated with late payment while still encouraging the taxpayers to meet their tax obligations on time. So having said that, taxpayers need to ensure that they make every effort to file and pay on time where possible so that they can avoid penalties altogether.
0: Okay. Now back to Anastasia. Let's talk about another important opportunity available to taxpayers who may have penalties and interest in extending a voluntary disclosure scheme or EVDs. What is it about?
1: So the extended voluntary disclosure, Chipo, is an initiative by Zambia Revenue Authority to provide qualifying taxpayers an opportunity to disclose or to voluntarily disclose previously undisclosed or underdeclared or incorrectly reported or omitted tax liabilities. Mm. So this is subject to the terms and conditions available. Yeah. It provides an opportunity for taxpayers who qualify to regularize their tax affairs and benefit from the waiver of qualifying penalties and interest subject to the program's terms and conditions. So taxpayers out there who previously did not disclose their tax affairs or tax status, and they also incorrectly reported, okay? And they never even at any given point declared their income. They filed new returns by error. This is an opportunity that ZRA is giving to such taxpayers to come forth, to disclose voluntarily, to say, here I am, I have filed all these returns. Previously they were nil, but now I'm correcting them. So I'm going to make correct declarations. I'm going to pay the tax. And so the penalties and interest that are going to accrue are going to be waived.
0: Mm, yeah. Okay. All right. Time is at 13:22. In case you've just turned on the radio, it's the Zambia Revenue Authority, the Tax Chat Program, talking customer service week and having this conversation with Florence Wunda as well as Anastasia Chikaka. Now, who should consider applying for the EVDs?
2: Okay. So taxpayers who have previously undisclosed, underdeclared, incorrectly reported, or even omitted tax liabilities can take this opportunity to apply for the EVDs as long as they meet the eligibility requirements. It is important to remember that the scheme has specific conditions as well as exclusions. So taxpayers, rather than staying back or making assumptions, they need to ensure that they seek guidance from ZRA to establish whether their particular circumstances qualify.
0: All right. As we're about to conclude, when does the EVDs run until, and where can taxpayers get more information?
1: Okay, so the EVD scheme commenced on 17th September 2026, and it is running until 31st December 2026. So taxpayers can also apply online by logging into the ZRA system. They navigate to the compliance section, and then they select or look out for apply for penalty waiver. So when they complete the application, they simply indicate EVDs as the reason for application. For domestic taxes, taxpayers can submit their written applications to the nearest ZRA office, addressed to the Commissioner of Domestic Taxes, or they may email their application to evds@zra.org.zm. Then for customs-related matters, taxpayers can also submit their application through the nearest ZRA office addressed to the relevant commissioner.
0: Okay. As we close today's tax chat, what does the extra mile mean for ZRA and our taxpayers?
2: Okay. So for ZRA, the extra mile is really about putting the taxpayer at the center of everything that we do. It also means that we are taking information and services closer to the taxpayers, listening to their needs, providing clear guidance, and making compliance easier. It's about going beyond what is expected in every taxpayer interaction and continuously looking for better ways to serve the taxpayers. We also encourage our taxpayers to take the extra step by seeking guidance, meeting their tax obligations, and making use of the opportunities such as the extended voluntary disclosure scheme where applicable. The EVDs is running all the way to the 31st of December 2026 from the 17th of September. So qualifying taxpayers with outstanding tax matters are encouraged to find out more and take action within the stipulated period. Please remember that every taxpayer matters, every interaction counts, and going the extra mile makes the difference. For more information, our taxpayers can contact our call center line on 4111. Our email, advice@zra.org.zm, or even visit our ZRA website, which is www.zra.org.zm.
0: All right. Thank you, Florence. Final word, Anastasia.
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Arise, daughters of Zion. 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
2: Banavandi, I called you here so I can share the story of my 25 years of music. 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Likewise, your grandma would always remind me, Mwana wandile.

and witness a historical moment of Ephraim, son of Africa, as we celebrate 25 years of worship, grace, and legacy. 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Ephraim, son of Africa, 25 years.

Zambia, are you ready? The biggest celebration of Zambian gospel music is back. On the 28th of November, make your way to the beautiful Siela Bonanza for an unforgettable night of celebrating Christian excellence. And listen, the red carpet starts at 17 hours. Then, at 19 hours, it's showtime. Get ready for incredible performances from some of Zambia's finest gospel artists, including Chileshe Bwalya.

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11: My name is Mwembe Chulu from Black Muntu. I say no to violence. I say no to hate speech. I say no to political intolerance. I say no to tribalism. I say yes to a prosperous Zambia. I say yes to a united Zambia. I say yes to a peaceful Zambia. One Zambia, one nation. I choose peace. I am Zambian.

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Being bold is coming to the understanding that the harvest is more than plenty, but those willing to put in the work are few. Turn quickly to the book of Matthew, past 28 chapters and come to verses 19 and realize the mandate is to look at the world and all its nations and say to ourselves, therefore, I'll go too. I'll go and love my neighbor enough to want to see them in heaven. I'll go and be compassionate enough to share the gospel with no fear end. I'll remember that persecution must be for his name's sake, because I'm grafted in. To God, we kids are namesakes. The practicality

0: urge, I invite you. I step into prayer and offering daily support to the brethren, being a good example of righteous standing to all my sisters, and then realize that it's time we disciples went out to disciple others, to disciple the world into getting to know the God of the Bible. So go ye into the world and share his word boldly. The call is to engage culture for his glory.
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2: 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Welcome to Share Jesus.

afternoon. It is Wednesday's edition of Share Jesus Boldly. I'm so glad that you're still staying tuned to Radio Christian Voice, your home since 94. My name is Faith Kasolo, and we're going to be together for the next few hours as we continue to share Jesus boldly together, preaching the good news and encouraging one another to be bold ambassadors for Christ. How's your Wednesday going, though? Are you enjoying it? Do you like the weather? Tell me all about it on 0956-200-490. I'd love to hear from you. And of course, you know, also want to know your thoughts on today's topic, which we'll get into in a little bit. Remember, you can always catch Share Jesus Boldly every Monday, Wednesday, and Friday from 14 till 17. In other words, that's 2 p.m. till 5 p.m. Now, of course, I want to shout you out if you are listening in from Indola and Livingston, Chipata, Kapirin Poshi, Kitwe, Lusaka, and of course, Solwezi. Hi and hello. But of course, a beautiful warm welcome if you're streaming via our website, that is www.rcv.co.zm. You know, we're talking about being bold this month. We're talking about reclaiming our boldness in Christ, because it can be easy for us to kind of forget that, hey, we have to be very bold for Christ, bold as a lion, bold and confident with the Holy Spirit, going out there to constantly reflect Christ on the streets, wherever we work, the environments we find ourselves in. And so these conversations are absolutely necessary, because it helps us unpack, you know, the details and understand the finer details of the topic, but also of being bold ambassadors for Christ. Now, today we're going to be focusing on identity. Knowing who you are in Christ makes you bold. That's the conversation for today, and I'm looking forward to that. Remember, you can catch the conversation part in the second hour of the program, that is at 15. I will be having some guests joining me today as we unpack this topic a little bit further. And of course, in the third hour, we have some games that we get to play together, and that's going to be fun as well. But in this particular hour, it's going to be a bit of talking, but also some good music. So I hope your dancing shoes are on, because today's playlist is ready for you. But are you ready for the playlist? Food for thought. But of course, today's question that I'm asking you is, motivational speakers often say, believe in yourself. Is that the same as boldness in Christ? Let me repeat that again. Motivational speakers often say, believe in yourself. Is that the same as boldness in Christ? Do you think they correlate? Do you think it's relatable? Do you think they're in the same WhatsApp group? Or are you of the thought that, nope, motivational speakers are doing their own thing? Being bold is a whole nother thing. Where do you stand in this particular conversation? I'd love to hear your thoughts on 0956-200-490. You can send a voice note on WhatsApp right there. You can also send a text message. Include your name as well so that I can give you a good shout out right here. And of course, you can call in. But you can also go onto our Facebook page, that is Radio Christian Voice, and under this particular post, you can share your thoughts. I would love to read them throughout the program, which is what I will be doing. So stay tuned for some of these very interesting thoughts that I'm seeing over here. But remember, the question is, once again, motivational speakers often say, believe in yourself. Is that the same as boldness in Christ? All right, without further ado, let's get started with today's playlist. And we're going to do a back-to-back by Chris Howland. This first one is called I Got You, and the next one is called Way Up, and this one features Kaz and Sajan Nareal. All right, it's a good one, so I hope that this good music helps you have a better and beautiful Wednesday.

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1: Alrighty, welcome back. You're still tuned into Radio Christian Voice, your home since 94. My name is Faith Kasolo, and we are still together sharing Jesus boldly, as we should. I'm still asking you this question today, and that is, motivational speakers often say, believe in yourself. Is that the same as boldness in Christ? Let's repeat this question again. Motivational speakers often say, believe in yourself. Is that the same as boldness in Christ? Now, you can text on 0956-200-490. Let me know what you think about that question. Do you agree? Do you disagree? Do you think they both have their own space? I mean, I want to hear from you. We're standing on business, right? As the last song said, we're standing on business. What are we saying about this particular question? Now, I'm going to read a few comments here. So we have one here by Paul Pillar B, who says, it goes back to the mindset and heart set from which the motivational speaker says it. From a Christian perspective, the true self isn't the self, quote unquote, fashioned by the world and its transient values. They go on to say, but the self being renewed according to God's image and likeness, Genesis 1:26. As Paul puts it, Christ in me. Galatians 2:20. A worldly believe in yourself places confidence in one's own abilities, circumstances, social or worldly standing, or things subject to change. When those things are shaken, that confidence also gets shaken. Things which are seen or natural are temporal, but things which are unseen and spiritual are eternal. This is from 2 Corinthians 4:18. Boldness in Christ then is confidence in the renewed character being formed in us by Christ. In that regard, it's closely connected with faith. Our assurance rests not merely on ourselves, but on truth rooted in and proceeding from God. So the question is, then isn't, do I believe in myself, but which self am I believing in? And on what is that self's confidence founded? Ooh, this is such a descriptive definition, a descriptive answer, and we love it. Thank you so much, Paul Pillar, for that beautiful excerpt of this particular comment. Really amazing how you broke it down in different ways, but also brought scripture into it and helped us understand it a little bit better as it relates to getting to know what exactly believing in oneself is. I love how he took us to the aspect of being found in Christ, right? Understanding our identity in Christ, basically, which is what we're speaking about today. If you do not already know, we are talking about how knowing who we are in Christ makes us bold. And that's a conversation that's coming up in a little bit. So stay tuned for that. That's going to be in the second hour of the program. But of course, I want to hear from you on 0956-200-490. And going back to this question, I want to just read another comment here from Ruth Shisala, who says, no, it's not. So Ruth is responding to this question. Motivational speakers often say, believe in yourself. Is that the same as boldness in Christ? Ruth, tell us why. Why do you think it's not the same? What makes them different? What makes them stand out on their own? Let us know. We want to hear from you. And I also want to hear from you listening at home. So send in your comments, your thoughts, your perspective, so we can understand each other better. But let's get back to some good music. And this is Sarah Teal. We're with Blessed. Enjoy.

Did you have a conversation around faith with a non-believer? We'd love to hear all about it. Your testimony fuels others to step out in faith. So reach out and let us celebrate with you on 0956-200-4490.

Alrighty, we are wrapping up the hour slowly but surely, and we will be getting into a conversation in the second hour that is at 15. I'm looking forward to that, as we are going to be addressing identity, knowing who we are in Christ and how that makes us bold. A very interesting conversation that's definitely coming up, and I encourage you to stay tuned for that. Stay right here on Radio Christian Voice, your home since 94. But before we go on a little break, I just want to ask you, have you gotten your ticket yet? Have you gotten your ticket to the RCVMAs yet? And if you say no, why, please, like, explain yourself, 10 marks, like, why? But if you have not gotten them just yet, this is the perfect time for you to purchase them to secure your spot today. And if you were wondering, how much are these tickets? How much are they going for? What are the prices? Well, standard is going for 400 kwacha, VIP is going for 600 kwacha, and VVIP is going for 1,500 kwacha. Now, if you're wondering, how am I going to get there? I don't really have transport. I'm not too sure how I'll get there. Well, there will be a shuttle service provided that will take you from East Park to the event venue, that is Ciela Resort, Ciela Bonanza, and back. So you don't have to worry about transport that much. You know, you just have to show up, have your ticket in hand, and just know it's going to be a good time. So many amazing people are going to be ministering and, you know, performing on that day, and it's going to be a good time. So I encourage you to get your ticket today. If you can't make it, maybe purchase it for someone else and make their day. I'm sure they would appreciate it. If you'd like to get your tickets, go on to www.tessera.co.zm and you can go on there and get your tickets as soon as yesterday. Okay. But for now, we're going to take a quick break. And on the other side, there's so much more to come, especially a conversation that is going to be encouraging and refreshing.

This is Radio Christian Voice News, your global link. To present the news in brief, I'm Patrick Muhau. The Non-Governmental Gender Organizations Coordinating Council, NGOCC, has urged President Hage Ndeshilema to comprehensively focus on issues affecting the well-being and progress of all citizens, with particular attention to the unique challenges and opportunities facing women and girls in his first address to Parliament on Friday, 9th October 2026. All government employees, including internal auditors across the civil service, will going forward undergo mandatory training and certification through the National Institute of Public Administration, NIPA, in the line with government policy. Ministry of Finance and National Planning, Controller over

0: internal audit, Jamie Mukwa, says Public Service Management Division Circular Number B4 of 2026, issued on July 16, 2026, directs that NIPA will train all public service employees under the Public Service Competence Development and Certification Strategy. In African news, the Kenya Medical Practitioners, Pharmacists and Dentists Union has called on the government to protect health workers after the country reported its first case of Ebola. On Tuesday, Health Minister Aden Dule announced the death of a Kenyan national who had contracted the virus while living in the Democratic Republic of Congo, DRC. And Sri Lanka's former First Lady, Shiranth Rajapaksa, has been arrested over allegations that a charity she is linked to misused donations raised for a children's hospital. Anti-corruption authorities arrested 73-year-old wife of former President Mahinda Rajapaksa at their Colombo home on Wednesday. For more news, follow us on our social media platforms. You can find us on Facebook, Instagram, X and YouTube with the handle RCV News. My name is Patrick Muhau. Stay tuned.
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Being bold is coming to the understanding that the harvest is more than plenty, but those willing to put in the work are few. Turn quickly to the book of Matthew, past 28 chapters and come to verses 19 and realize the mandate is to look at the world and all its nations and say to ourselves, therefore, I'll go too. I'll go and love my neighbor enough to want to see them in heaven. I'll go and be compassionate enough to share the gospel with no fear end. I'll remember that persecution must be for his name's sake, because I'm grafted in. To God, we kids

0: past and the accusers thereof. I share the message of his goodness, and it is to church I invite you. I step into prayer and offering daily support to the brethren, being a good example of righteous standing to all my sisters, and then realize that it's time we disciples went out to disciple others, to disciple the world into getting to know the God of the Bible. So go ye into the world and share his word boldly. The call is to engage culture for his glory.
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2: 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Welcome to Share Jesus.

very warm welcome to you once again. This is the second hour of the program, and I just want to say thank you for staying tuned with us right here on Radio Christian Voice, your home since 94. My name is Faith Kasolo, and we are still together until the hour of 17. That is 5 o'clock as well for you and me, who understands that language as well. And today we are talking about finding our identity in Christ and how that makes us bold. That's going to be a very interesting conversation.

0: I do have some guests joining us, and I will introduce them in a little bit. But before we even get to that, I'm still asking you this question. That is, motivational speakers often say, believe in yourself. And, you know, is that the same thing as boldness in Christ? That's something I want to find out from you. What do you think about that? And is it something that you agree with? But let me introduce our guests. We have some evangelists who are from Germany. I have with me Barbara and Rolf. Good afternoon.
1: Good afternoon.
0: How are you?
2: Thank you.
0: Yeah.
2: Fine. Thank you so much.
0: How are you enjoying Zambia and the weather?
2: Yes, for us it's very comfortable. Mm-hmm.

0: But if you know, we are crucified with Christ, but now I live, but not I, but Christ lives in me. So if I know that Christ lives in me, then I have a different kind of power. Christ is inside of me. The Bible said my body is a temple of God. My body is a temple of the Holy Spirit. So, and even Jesus said, that's why he said, if you lay hands on the sick, they will recover. Mm-hmm. Why? Because God is in every part of your body is God. Mm-hmm. Because if Jesus lives in your body, he's everywhere. Mm-hmm. So you put your hands and the power of God will come to the other person who needs healing or deliverance. And God does the wonderful work.
1: Mm-hmm.
0: So that's, but the knowledge that Jesus is this, he's living inside of you.
1: Mm.
0: That is so wonderful.
1: Absolutely. Okay. Absolutely, Barbara.
2: Yeah, so back to the question. I'm thinking if we try to follow ourselves, so without the example of Jesus Christ, then we have different kinds of role models before us. So, and there is big difference in my eyes to follow my own decision, all the stuffs, and to follow Jesus. If I know Jesus and he is living inside of me, then I will follow him. Mostly I'm also talking to the students, especially in Zambia, that we should not follow Christianity, but we should follow Christ. So, and to follow Christ, we need to know who we are in Christ. So in this most important book in our life is the Bible, to know who we really are in Christ. So to follow him, to be changed, to renew your mindset and all the tradition, all the stuff what we got from our teaching in the families, in the schools, or whatever we got impression from. So we need to check this with the word of God and to be renewed really in Christ. And like in 2 Corinthians 5:17 is written, we are new. Something new is inside of us. So, and this newest need to come out from inside to outside.
1: Absolutely. Those are some interesting perspectives. Now, I would like to start off this conversation by asking both of you, what's your salvation story? How did you come to know Jesus Christ as your Lord and Savior?
2: Okay. Okay, who to start to make short? Okay, I was looking for the meaning of life. I got in Germany everything what I need, and after some times I was asking myself, I was already more than 30 years old. I was asking myself, what is the meaning of life? Where I'm really from, and what happened if I'm going to die? So this was my question, and actually no one could answer me the question. And I was studying physiotherapy, and in physiotherapy, friend of mine, she was telling me something about Jesus. And actually, I was not really interested in Jesus or religion stuffs, but she was just telling me, just pray to Jesus and look what happened. Be honest, ne? And pray. And after the prayer, maybe 1 week later, I was really deeply overwhelmed about the love of Christ. I was not even believing that prayer can change something. So, but it changed my whole life. I knew in the moment I'm total new creation. So, but I was not reading the Bible. I was not knowing the Bible. I was knowing nothing about, just little background from Catholic Christian. That was all. So, and this was my meaning of life, where I'm really from and what has happened after that. This was my intention to becoming Christian.
1: Yes. Interesting. Okay. Yeah. Brother Rolf?
0: Yes. My story was, I was around 18, 19, so I started to read the Bible. So, but I was not a believer. I was, yeah, actually, all I was, if I can say, I was born in a Christian family. I'm not. I was, my mother was Catholic, actually.
1: Okay.
0: So I was little bit, I was influenced by the Catholic Church, but I never heard the gospel actually in my life. So it was just like in my city, in a small town in Germany. And, but even I had an encounter with Jesus when I was in the age of 4 or 5. So he came to me in a dream one time. And I liked to pray even when I was a child. But when I was 14, 15, like many in this age, 16, I fell down. I did stealing. Even I try sometimes drugs, and I did bad things also. So, but And also

0: had not a good relationship with my father. Sometimes we were fighting, or actually, so it was not good. And, but the bad, the most bad thing is I was really lonely. No? So I had also the question, what is the meaning of life? Why I'm here? So, and then one day I began to pray. I said, God, where are you? And who are you? And maybe you listeners, maybe also you have the question sometimes, who is God actually, or where he is? Because there are actually so many religions in the world. My father is actually from India. He had another religion. So, but God, and then I got my, some question came to my heart. I said, there might be some people that know you better, God. Please bring me together with them. And God answered my prayer. So I met some believers. And yeah, one brother, he came to my house. He took me to church. It was like minimum 30 minutes from my place. And they had like a small gospel meeting in one church. And first time I heard the gospel clearly in Germany, because it's not normal that you hear the gospel in many places. So I first time I heard the gospel, and even he spoke about that Jesus is a healer. After the service, I went, he prayed for me. I began to cry. And then, yeah, I went to the youth group, so I heard, I started to read the Bible, but I know something was missing. And I had one question, and maybe that's a very profound question. The question is, what happened if you die in 5 minutes? Or today, this evening, what happened? Well, are you sure that you go to heaven? When I'm honest, in this time, I was not sure. I was not sure, 100% sure that I really... God will accept me in heaven. So I asked all the believers, what shall I do? What shall I do? Somebody said, Jesus is knocking on your heart. So open your heart. Invite him inside your heart. Okay, I did. I said, Jesus, sure, come inside my heart. I felt some release, but I was not completely had a breakthrough. Then it took maybe two weeks maybe. I asking more believers in my church, what shall I do? Then one brother, he said, actually, I think he was from Africa. One brother, he said, you must give your whole life to Jesus. I said, oh, my whole life? Boy, that's much. Maybe God is asking me something I don't want to do if I give everything to him. So I understand the consequence. What does it mean to give everything to Jesus? Mm-hmm. So, but then I was fighting for 2 weeks. Then I said, I'm finished. It's no fun to just be on, in Germany we say, you cannot dance on two weddings. Ne? Mm. You cannot be in the world at the same time, and you cannot be in the kingdom of God at the same time. Mm-hmm. So, and then I said, okay, God, I'm ready. I give you my whole life. I know it was a Sunday afternoon. I made a walk alone for myself in a park. I prayed to God. I said, God, I give you my whole life. But please change me. And God really likes to change us. And on this evening, I don't know, it was the 21st March, 1982. I gave my life to Jesus. And on this evening, we had like a youth conference. I went to my leaders and I asked them, can you pray with me? I want to give my whole life to Jesus. They said, sure, sure. So they prayed with me. I confessed some sins. They prayed for me. And when they prayed and when I prayed, suddenly I had a vision. I saw Jesus before me. I cannot say I saw his face like a picture, but I know it was Jesus. So I saw him, and actually he was like on a cross, and he spoke to me and he said, now you are my child because you believe in me. And I know in this moment I was born again. Mm-hmm. And this is also my question, because Jesus said, you must be born again. Are you born again? That's very important. The church cannot make you born again. Mm-hmm. Why? Because the church did not die for you. Mm-hmm. Only Jesus died for you. Mm-hmm. So Jesus and the Holy Spirit inside makes this miracle of born again. So I was born again, and because my whole life was changed. I never felt lonely again, and slowly my life changed.
1: That's amazing. Such amazing testimony, such amazing stories. Now, After being saved, after receiving Christ into your lives, how did you get into evangelism work? How did that journey begin? That, you know, going into the world, as we know, the Great Commission says, go into the world, preach the gospel. What made you go, number one, but also, were you not afraid of that new journey?
0: For me, if I was born again, then short after that, I met my husband.
1: Yeah.
0: So, and he was the best example for evangelism. Mm-hmm. So, and we started the journey really to go in our holidays. Every holiday we spend is with some outreaches in the world to go to share the gospel. So, and this was like for me, this is normal.
1: Okay.
0: To share the gospel. And right. Then 2018, mm-hmm. we shift to India, so, and to be full-time missionary, and this is like daily bread for us to share the gospel. It was sometimes it's depend in which countries you are, and we recognize the Zambia for us is very easy. This is like heaven for us to share the gospel here, because most countries are closed to share this easiness, what is here in Zambia. I'm every time I'm so surprised to be here and to share the gospel so easy, because most of the countries you fight with the about the conservation, about faith, science, and all the stuff, you get tired from that, but still we continue to share the gospel wherever we are. So, and this commandment keep us, and I think also because we have own examples, so we are both strong evangelists. So then we support each other, keep going, and do and continue. Né? And we ignited also as much as possible sisters and brothers around us to do the same things. And we recognize this is the most important things what Jesus commanded us to do.
1: Right.
0: Mm-hmm. So,
1: wow. Do you have anything to add?
2: Yes, for me, actually, it was like the first thing what I did when I was a believer. I was just 20 years. So, and I shared the gospel to my whole family, because nobody was born again. No? But my mother was, after 1 year, my mother, she got also born again, around 1 year, I think, something or even less. My sister was also born again. So, praise God. We went to the same church. But then in my church, the good thing was in my church, and I can recommend this for every pastor, that make a date just one time in the week. We had a team. It was a Friday evening. We went to the main city of Cologne. It's a 1 million city. Mm-hmm. And every Friday we were sharing the gospel as a church. So, I mean, there were maybe 15, 20 believers, but still they were there every Friday, even when it was cold in Germany.
1: Yeah.
2: And I was a young believer, so I could not share like that. And even I told you, I had these strong speaking problems. I try sometimes, but I could not, because I was, I had this speaking problems. I saw my other brothers, they were really burning for Jesus and say, Jesus died for you. You must accept this. And he really prayed with all fire in their heart. And I know one day, I did one outreach in another city in South Germany, in a beautiful place. I want to share, and I could not speak because of my speaking problem. I went to one park and I was crying before God. And I prayed to God. I said, God, I want to preach the gospel. I want to share about your love. And then slowly God started to heal me. Huh? So year after year after year, he was healing me. And then finally, after now I can speak before 1,000 people and without speaking problems. That's really a miracle. So, but this has also something to do with the identity, no? Because when I know who I am, so then it makes me fearless. And so I shared the gospel to all. Then, also I heard many missionary stories, but also the Bible said, look, like Jesus said, go in Mark 16 verse 15. You can read this. Mark 16 verse 15. Jesus gave this great commission. He said, go to his disciple. He said, go to all creation and preach, proclaim the gospel to every person, every creature, to all the world. First, we need to stand up. Sometimes we believe we like to sit in the church. We like to sit before TV. But Jesus said, go, stand up and go outside. So number one His job, our job is to go. That's why we are here. Mm-hmm. No? We are not from this place. That's why we went in more than 40 countries. No? Mm-hmm. So Jesus said, go. And number second, he said, then proclaim, speak about the love of Jesus. Speak about the good news. And he said to every believer, so there is no believer is excluded from that. Mm-hmm. You can be a counselor, but you should share gospel. Mm-hmm. You can be in the healing ministry, but you must share the gospel. You can be a worship leader, but you must share the gospel. Mm-hmm. You can be the pastor, an apostle. You must share the gospel. Because even you go sometimes maybe shopping. Mm-hmm. And if you go shopping, you can share gospel.
1: Mm-hmm.
2: Yesterday I went to hairdressing. You can share gospel.
1: Yeah, right? Yeah.
2: So in every place.
1: Yeah, absolutely.
2: So you see, this is the word of Jesus, the last word mm-hmm. from our master. Go. Don't keep it to yourself.
1: Mm-hmm.
2: Speak it to other people. And after we share the gospel, after they accept it, Jesus also said, make them disciples.
1: Mm-hmm. Yeah?
2: Followers, really followers of Christ.
1: Absolutely. Yes. That's so true. There's no place that is, you know, restrained or refrained from us going to share the gospel in terms of the good news is for everyone, everywhere, right? So that's amazing. Now, could you take us quickly through what a typical mission trip looks like for you, from the planning to getting to those places? Do you get interpreters if you're going to a place that doesn't speak English? What does that look like?
3: A typical mission trip.
1: Yeah. Right.
2: Okay. Yeah, actually, so we are connected with YWAM, that big organization. They're working in 190 countries. So actually, we're working in India. So, but if we make let's say first time we came here. No? So first we went to Tanzania. So it was in 2020.
1: Okay.
2: We came to Tanzania and that was the lockdown, no? The time of COVID-19, I think some people remember that time. Every country was closed. Mm. Tanzania was open. Eh? So because the king, the president said, there is no corona. So praise God. We went to Tanzania. There was no lockdown week. And we visited the YWAM base. So we get connected and we did a lot of ministry every day. We went out and we helped churches and different outreach we did. And yeah. And from there, I got the connection to Zambia. We came here, I think, last year, the first time. Yeah, was it last year? So now we're here 4 times. And yeah, but my heart is so. Because I'm an evangelist, so I like to share gospel, number one. But I'm a teacher. I'm a Bible teacher. So I like to teach basic things like discipleship teaching. Yeah? So by the grace of God, I could teach now in more than 33 DTS, that makes disciple training schools in India, also in Africa, and train young people. The age between 16 and 30, mostly. Some classes, they have up till 20 students, 15, 20 students, like that. So that I really also like to train people to become disciple. But if we go, then we share the gospel. And even if we're not on an outreach trip, that if we're not connected to one mission here, so then we go, maybe we go like to Zanzibar. Maybe you heard Tanzania, Zanzibar.
1: Mm-hmm.
2: But there, every place we share the gospel. No?
1: Right.
2: We go to one coffee shop and we share the gospel.
1: Yeah.
2: Because people come, how are you? Where are you from? So we share.
1: Mm-hmm.
2: Even went to the Philippines. I know one time we did a boat tour with a boat to some islands. There were foreigners even. There were tourists. They also need to learn.
1: Mm-hmm.
2: Last year we went to... And this year we went to Creta, that's an island in Greece.
1: Mm-hmm.
2: We shared to the party people, you know, dancing people.
1: Yeah.
2: We went to this party zone. They drink a lot of alcohol. They have short dresses, the girls. And we were sharing there every evening, 2 hours, 3 hours. And the next mission trip was an island. It was a very cold place. Then we went to England. We also, 1 week we shared there in South England. It was great. So...
4: Maybe I can add a little. So, of course, if we are planning, then mostly my husband is looking for some organization. Who is doing where? Some outreaches.
1: Okay.
4: So, but mostly we are connected with YWAM. And we try to do with YWAM the evangelism work. So, but we try first to connect with some organization who are doing somewhere where we are interested to go in the countries, and then we connect with them and then do evangelism work.
1: Okay, awesome. Now, could you share with us the challenges that you've faced as well as victories that you've had on these mission trips?
4: Okay.
1: Yeah.
4: Victories is, I think we reached in the few days more than 10, with today and yesterday, 12,000 young people in Zambia with the gospel. This is the victory.
1: Wow.
4: The challenge for me is only the traffic here.
1: I understand.
4: Nothing else. Everything is fine. The traffic, it costs a lot of time to go from one point to another. But I see the victory. And this makes me happy. The victory is more than 12,000 young people we reach with the gospel.
1: That's amazing.
4: This is the most important thing and victory for me.
1: Right. Yeah. Brother Ralph?
2: The same, I can say the same.
1: Yeah.
2: So we reached in these 18 days around 12,000 people, and that's awesome. No?
1: That is awesome.
2: So, yeah. So that's wonderful. We prayed with so many people. We did salvation prayer with them. So, and when I pray with them, so, and when they really pray with me and they say, Jesus, come inside my heart. Jesus, I give you my life. Jesus, forgive my sins. Jesus, I believe that you are the Son of God. So then I believe that something changed in their heart. I see their faces. No? I see their faces. I can show you thousands of pictures. Sometimes I make some pictures or some stuff with me. So they make some pictures. And when I see the pictures, when they really pray and open the heart, because it's not my, look, we are only servants. We are not, no, I don't believe in the high
4: categories.
2: We are only servants. Jesus is our master. And I see, when I pray, then I invite Jesus, I invite the Holy Spirit to come to the hearts of the children. And they also pray with me. So they open their mouths and they cry to Jesus. They say, Jesus, save me. Jesus, come to my heart. Jesus, change my life. Jesus, I need you. And I believe that Jesus hears this prayer.
1: Absolutely.
2: This I believe. And even if one soul is saved. And I see them in heaven because, look, we are here on this earth only such a short time. Jesus, the Bible says, don't think on this earth. Think on heavenly things. Think on the kingdom of God. And because we are here only a short time. So then if we see some people in the eternity and they say, because you left your comfort zone, you left your nice place and you came to the remote place in Mongo, And you shared gospel there to us. That's why I began to read the Bible. I was born again in this meeting. So then that's so very good. But the good thing is, if I can do this, you can do this 10 times. So just overcome yourself. But it's also important. You need to have the heart of Jesus. Look, it's not about, you know, to be a good person, to say, oh, I'm proud of myself. It's nothing about that. It's just to have the heart of Jesus. Look, Jesus, when he saw the people, he had pain in his heart, pain in his stomach. He said, there are like sheep without a shepherd. They have no hope. Like in a sheep without a shepherd, it's like a child without a father, an orphan. Mm-hmm. Yesterday, we went to some orphans, and they're very... they have sometimes problems. So if we have the love of Jesus, so praise God, we can do it. Okay. It's all okay? No problem.
1: Yes.
2: Hallelujah.
1: Yeah, Karen? That's all?
4: Fight.
1: Do you have anything more to add?
2: Yeah, I think that is the thing is to ask God to give him your heart. Look, Jesus was weeping for the lost. My question, it is challenging, I know. But it's the Bible.
1: Right.
2: Look, are you crying for the lost? Are you really sad? Maybe your neighbor is a Muslim, or your neighbor is maybe he's going to church, but you see he has problem, and you see he's not a really disciple, or even there are people that don't that they are not believers. So you see. Yeah. Also, Jesus said we need to go to every country. Look, do you know that there are
0: 3 billion people that never heard the name of Jesus.
1: Oh.
0: If you go to Pakistan, Afghanistan, China, even Somalia, I went to people that never heard the name of Jesus.
1: Mm.
0: So that's also a challenge. Pray that from Zambia will go thousands of missionaries to the 1040 windows, Asia, even to North Africa.
1: Mm.
0: Look, Jesus never said, you only go there if it's nice.
1: Mm.
0: Look, Paul, he was beaten so many times. 200 times he was beaten. He never gave up. He never gave up. So shall we say, okay, in this country is some persecution, we should not go there? No. I think ask God. He gives you the power. Then study the Bible. And then be a missionary also first in your own society.
1: Mm-hmm.
0: Become an evangelist and missionary in your own place,
1: mm-hmm.
0: in your own city. And when you are good in this, when you are have experiences, then you can go to the next country. Look, I started in my country. For 20 years, I was sharing gospel in Germany. Then I went to Europe. Next, like Jesus said, Jerusalem,
1: mm-hmm.
0: Judea, Samaria, till the ends of the earth.
1: Right.
0: So you start in your Jerusalem. Your Jerusalem is your city. Mm-hmm. Then you go to Judea. It's your country, maybe.
1: Mm-hmm.
0: Then you go to Samaria. It's maybe Africa. And then you go to the ends of the world. So, but first you need to start in your, yes. your city, in your town, in your family.
1: Absolutely. So,
0: okay. God bless you in this.
1: Thank you so much for that encouragement of how people can go out there and share Jesus boldly. Because many times people assume that it's more complicated than it is. It's really about going and being obedient to the instruction God has given us. Now, as we wrap up this particular part of the conversation, I'd like to find out from you. You know, in John 3:30, we're told, he must increase, but we must decrease. How does that relate with, you know, our identity in Christ?
4: This is a very interesting question because now before I was preaching to, I think it was 80 students in one class. We went from class to class in the school.
1: Mm.
4: So, and I was asking how many minutes they were reading the Bible a day.
1: Mm-hmm.
4: So, and mostly of them, they were telling almost nothing. So, and then I was asking, if we like to follow Jesus, if we like to increase in him, mm-hmm. we need to spend more time with him.
1: Right.
4: There is no another way. There is no another way. So, and if we spend more time with Jesus, we will be more than Jesus. Not more than Jesus, more like Jesus.
1: Mm-hmm.
4: So, and if we don't do this, then to whom we give the attention? So, and if we spend with time with him, if we spend time with the Word of God, definitely he will increase inside of us and we will decrease because we will not more focusing on our own stuffs. So what I need, what I like to have, my wish and me only. Mm-hmm. So then I will not increase in Christ. I will increase in myself, mm-hmm. but not in Christ. So for me, in my opinion, is we need the Word of God, spend the Word of God with Jesus, quiet time to pray, also to have fellowship with others, but also do some ministry.
1: Right.
4: If you go, if you make one step with Jesus, then God will do two steps with you. But we need to make the first step. Serving to God is the most important thing also. Né? Mm. So more time with Jesus, more time focusing on the kingdom of God and not of own kingdom.
1: Absolutely. This absolutely.
3: Oh, yes. Actually, I think there is written one other Bible verse. I think it's in Colossians.
1: Mm-hmm.
3: It's written, and this is the mystery, what was hidden for ages, no?
1: Mm.
3: Is Christ in you, the hope of glory. No?
1: Mm.
3: So if we realize that Christ is in us, no? So then, yeah, that's wonderful. No?
1: Yeah.
3: But this should be a revelation that you know Christ is in you.
1: Mm-hmm.
3: So, and then this Christ will grow in you. No? So look, even some people, they said, oh, Jesus, please come. Jesus, please come. But Jesus, himself, he said in Matthew 28, the last verse,
1: mm.
3: for I am with you and I will never leave you until the end of the ages.
1: Right.
3: So Jesus is always there. He's always with us. Mm-hmm. And he's in us. And actually, we have died. We have crucified with Christ. And what we live through the faith in Christ. Mm-hmm. So he is in us. Actually, we are the representative of Jesus.
1: Mm-hmm.
3: That means he is in heaven. Okay, he's also here. But he wants to work with us. So the Great Commission, he not gave to angels. He didn't say to Gabriel, now you go and share gospel. He gave it to us. He said to his disciple, man and woman, young and old, everyone go to the marketplaces, to the slums, to the hospitals. Yesterday I went to one hospital. We prayed for the sick. So there's so much opportunity to go to the people and give the love of God to them and also share the gospel. And then if you check the last word in the book of Mark, they said, and God was confirming their word or the word with following signs and wonders.
1: Mm-hmm.
3: So we should give the word of God, and God is
4: the one who is
3: confirming the word with the following signs. Even Jesus said, lay hands on the sick and they will recover.
1: Right. Amazing. Amazing. This has been a very refreshing conversation as we've been reminded about knowing our identity in Christ so we can be more bold for him to go out there and do what he's called us to do. Thank you so much for your time and spending time with us here on Share Jesus Boldly. And we wish you all the best as you are, you know, doing mission work, going around the world. And we hope to see you again soon.
3: Thank you so much.
1: Thank you. Awesome. All right. So we just wrapped up a conversation with Barbara and Rolf, who were just talking to us about identity in Christ and how that can help us being bold for Jesus. Now we're going to take a quick break, but don't go anywhere. We're still together until the hour of 17. So let's go listen to a song. This one is called Many, and it's by Prince Emmanuel. So enjoy. Catch you on the flip side.

Here at RCV, we love to hear stories of how you're sharing Jesus boldly to the lost. Save our WhatsApp line, 0956-200490, and let us know how sharing the gospel went. You can even send us a voice note. We can't wait to hear from you.

0: There was a time when life felt like an uphill climb. Bills piling up, relationships breaking down. It all seemed too much, but then something changed. I found peace, not from the world, but from God. If you're struggling, I've been there, and I want you to know you are not alone. Let me tell you how Jesus transformed my life.
1: Sometimes the best way to evangelize is by simply sharing your testimony. Share your story with someone today and let us know how it goes. Share Jesus boldly.

Alrighty, we are slowly but surely wrapping up this particular hour and getting into the third and final hour of the program. And I hope you're still enjoying the program right now as we've been talking about identity in Christ and how that helps us become more bold for Christ. It's been a great conversation. We just wrapped up one with Barbara and Rolf, who are missionaries from Germany. And they are in Zambia currently sharing the good news, going around the country and preaching Jesus. And that was a very encouraging conversation as they reminded us of the importance of just starting with where we are, going out there preaching, right? Rolf even spoke about how he had a haircut yesterday, and that was a space he used as a pulpit to share the good news. So it doesn't even matter where you are, you can use

0: believing in yourself focuses on your own inner strength, skills, or self-esteem. Biblical boldness is the courage to speak or act for God, despite fear and relying entirely on the Holy Spirit. I'm going to just quickly read the key differences he's pointed out here. Believing in us, in yourself, relies on personal ability, positive thinking, or human potential. The source of confidence comes from within. Biblical boldness relies on God's power, promises, and command. The source of confidence comes from God. A quiet or fearful person can be bold when God gives that person strength. Uncle Kel's, thank you so much for this message. It is quite lengthy, so I'm just going to read that part. But thank you for encouraging us today with examples. You know, he's even gone into examples. Queen Esther, David and Goliath, the Apostle Paul, and so many others. Peter and John. And he's expanded on that and shown us the difference in this particular question of, you know, motivational speakers saying believe in yourself and biblical boldness in Christ. Thank you for that message. And of course, if you still have something you want to, you know, share regarding today's topic, you can text in on 0956-200-490. And I will be reading some more comments in the next hour. But for now, stay tuned to Radio Christian Voice, your home since 94. And I will catch you on the flip side.
1: Ngathi muntu angandiphase heartbreak amtunduyu. Now I'm thinking what the Almighty goes through. Ngathi muntu angandiphase heartbreak amtunduyu. Now I'm thinking what the Almighty goes through.

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Zambia, are you ready? The biggest celebration of Zambian gospel music is back. On the 28th of November, make your way to the beautiful Siela Bonanza for an unforgettable night of celebrating Christian excellence. And listen, the red carpet starts at 17 hours. Then, at 19 hours, it's showtime. 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

0: nominees have been unveiled.
1: 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Rock Peter Africa. 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I will share Jesus' glory. 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

My name is Bongo Mafia Michael. I say no to violence. I say no to hate speech. I say no to political intolerance. I say no to tribalism. I say yes to a prosperous Zambia. I say yes to a united Zambia. I say yes to a peaceful Zambia. One Zambia, one nation. I choose peace because I am Zambia.

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Understanding that the harvest is more than plenty, but those willing to put in the work are few. Turn quickly to the book of Matthew, past 28 chapters and come to verses 19 and realize the mandate is

to look at the world and all its nations and say to ourselves, therefore, I'll go too. I'll go and love my neighbor enough to want to see them in heaven. I'll go and be compassionate enough to share the gospel with no fear end. I'll remember that persecution must be for his name's sake, because I'm grafted in. To God, we kids

0: And then realize that it's time we disciples went out to disciple others, to disciple the world into getting to know the God of the Bible. So go ye into the world and share his word boldly. The call is to engage culture for his glory.
1: Our mission is to empower and equip believers for the Great Commission by delivering godly and relevant content
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3: 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Welcome to

0: welcome back to Shared Cheese and Spooky. We're still together until the hour of 17. This is the third and final hour, though. And I'm still glad that you're still tuned in to Radio Christian Voice, your home since 94. My name is Faith Kosolo, and I'm so glad once again that you are here. We just wrapped up a conversation with Baba and Rolf. Yeah, English with Rolf. And they were talking to us about, you know, identity in Christ and how that plays a major role in being bold for Christ. Now, today, I have a very special somebody, and she's very special because the way I've convinced her to come here and share Jesus boldly, and she's been like, no, I'm shy. Who's on that seat today, ma'am?
1: Faith. Guys, this wasn't easy.
0: It was not. I had to convince. We've got Mubanga from sales here at RCB, who's joining us today.
1: Hi.
0: I'm so glad you're here.
1: Good afternoon,
0: finally,
1: guys.
0: Because the convincing guys... At this point, I think I'm glad
1: to be here.
0: Yeah,
1: I'm happy to be here.
0: I'm glad you're here. If I was counting every time you say, no, let me think about it, I think I'd have like 100,000 by now.
1: Yeah.
0: Kwacha. Yeah. Actually, US dollars.
1: I've actually made a lot of promises. And today I was just like, okay, let me just do it for her.
0: Yeah.
1: Let me just leave everything for a moment.
0: Just for
1: just
0: a moment.
1: Be here.
0: Exactly.
1: And just share Jesus boldly.
0: Exactly. That's all it's all about. Now, before we even get into the game for today, I'm going to ask you the very same question I'm asking the listeners, the guests, you know. Mm-hmm. Today's question is, motivational speakers often say, believe in yourself. Is that the same as boldness in Christ?
1: Ooh. Okay, I feel like it's not.
0: Mm-hmm.
1: Because if you look at us as believers, we usually draw our boldness from the Lord Jesus Christ.
0: Right.
1: We don't do everything within our own power. Mm-hmm. You get what I mean?
0: I get
1: so
0: you.
1: So we entirely rely on God.
0: Mm-hmm.
1: Everything that we are, everything we do.
0: Mm.
1: You know, there's a verse, Faith, that says even our good works are like filthy rags before God. So there's nothing that we're doing that is from our own power. So even the boldness with which we do everything that we do is from God.
0: Mm.
1: So when motivational speakers say that, I find it a little bit difficult to actually take in and believe, because I feel our posture ought to be one that is, we are below Christ and we draw everything from God.
0: Mm-hmm. The way you're preaching and you are refusing, anyways, we'll talk after this. Hmm? See me in my office.
1: I will, madam. I will.
0: Because what do you mean? That's amazing. That description is definitely amazing. And just, you know, the way you expanded on it. Wow. Now, we're getting to the game. And today we're going to be playing Bible trivia. And from your answer, I'm expecting nothing less than 10.
1: Oh, no.
0: At this point.
1: Let's see how that goes.
0: So I have 10 questions for you. And just random questions about the Bible, from the Bible, and you're going to be giving me the answers to these questions. And of course, you listening in at home can be a part of it. Or maybe you're not even at home, maybe you're in your car, maybe you are, you know, in your office. You can be a part of it as well. As text in your answers on 0956200490. Mubanga, are you ready?
1: Here we go.
0: So the first question I have for you says, who said, go ye into the world and preach?
1: Jesus.
0: Yes. Come on. Okay. Good start. Number two, how many disciples did Jesus send to evangelize?
1: Were they four?
0: Mm-mm. In the beginning, like when...
1: In the beginning?
0: Yeah, when he sent them out.
1: Is this after he rose from the dead?
0: No. Before.
1: Before.
0: Mm.
1: I'll say 12.
0: Okay. 12, and then how many after?
1: I would think after Judas Iscariot fell off, they were 11.
0: Okay. You know, I'll go with the 12 answer, because my script here says 12, then 70. at some point in time. There was like 70 that went out. Seven zero. Yeah.
1: I need to read my Bible.
0: But you got it. 12 is good. 12, we'll get that. We'll take that answer.
1: Okay.
0: All right. Number three. What is good news called?
1: The gospel.
0: Yeah. Oh, yeah. Our scholar. Huh? Okay. Who was the first evangelist after resurrection?
1: After resurrection.
0: Who is the first evangelist? If you need a clue, feel free to ask.
1: I need a clue.
0: A woman. It was a woman.
1: Mary Magdalene.
0: Yes! Okay, let's go, let's go, let's go. Number five. What city did Jesus evangelize with the woman at the well? What city was it?
1: Is it Samaria? Samaria?
0: Samaria?
1: Yes.
0: Samaria. Number six. Who evangelized in Ethiopia alone in the desert?
1: Tough one.
0: Okay, we'll skip this one for now.
1: I'm telling you, when you tell me that answer, I would probably have known it.
0: Yeah, honestly, I'm looking at the answer, I'm like, okay.
1: What's the question again?
0: Who evangelized in Ethiopia alone in the desert? Mm-mm. Okay, I will go to the next one. Number seven, how many souls were saved on the day of Pentecost after evangelism?
1: How many souls?
0: If you want a clue, you can ask.
1: You can give a clue, but I feel like I may still miss it even if you give a clue. Go ahead.
0: Let's have faith.
1: Yeah, we need to have faith.
0: Let's have faith. Exactly. Okay, the clue I can give you is, okay, so you know how in Christianity, there's numbers people like to constantly talk about, like number one, number three, number seven. Mm-hmm. Yeah, it's one of those that represents complete. Which one is it? Perfection, completion. Perfection.
1: Three.
0: Uh huh. Now, what's the number?
1: 300.
0: Okay, let me give you a moment to think about that while we take this call. Hello, you're live on Radio Christian Voice.
2: Yes, good afternoon.
0: Good afternoon, how are you?
2: Fine, thank you.
0: Who are we speaking to and from where?
2: Yes, speaking to Mr. Chidoshi.
0: Okay.
2: Yeah, I'm just calling within the second.
0: Okay, awesome. Do you have any contributions?
2: Yeah, I want to try.
0: Okay.
2: That question you said, the way evangelist in Ethiopia.
0: Yes.
2: The way that means something like that.
0: Yeah.
2: Thank you,
0: correct. Aww. Correct. Well done.
2: After the Pentecost, those were saved. There were 5,000.
0: Oh, that's a bit high. Let's go a little bit lower.
2: Okay.
0: Between 2,000 and 5,000 and 4,000, which number?
2: Yeah. 2,120. Okay.
0: Okay. Thank you so much, sir. We appreciate it. All right. Bye. All right. Awesome.
1: Oh, I'm really impressed.
0: Yeah. Same here. So we got the answer now
1: actually
0: for that
1: answered
0: one.
1: The tough one.
0: Yeah, he did.
1: It was Philip, a tough.
0: Yeah. Well, you didn't think it was that one.
1: I didn't think. But then now that he said it, it kind of like rings a bell.
0: I actually know
1: that story.
0: Absolutely, yeah. Now the number. So just like I said to him, between 2,000 and 4,000, what number? Let me read the question again. How many souls were saved on the day of Pentecost after evangelism?
1: I'll say 3,000.
0: Yes. We got it.
1: Yay.
0: We reached there in the end. 3,000 indeed. Number eight. Who was the great persecutor turned evangelist?
1: The Apostle Paul.
0: Yep. Mm-hmm. Number nine. Where did Paul meet Jesus?
1: As in?
0: Like, how did he encounter him? Where was he when he met Jesus?
1: As in the... the when he got convicted of his sins and like turned away from his sins.
0: Absolutely.
1: When?
0: Where?
1: Where? I know exactly what happened, but where?
0: But you know this one.
1: I know that one, hey?
0: You know it.
1: No.
0: What do you mean, no? Okay, a clue is when you go to a party that has a theme and you, what do you, like, let's say there's something you put on your face. What is that?
1: A veil?
0: No. Try again.
1: A mask.
0: Okay. Uh-huh. So where was he? Come on.
1: Don't do that face. Where was he?
0: What was
1: Macedonia?
0: This? No.
1: Oh my goodness.
0: Okay, we'll come back to this. So let's go to number 10.
1: But it's supposed to be easy, Faith.
0: That's why I gave you the clue.
1: I'm knitting my mask, head right now.
0: Mask and what?
1: No.
0: We'll come back. Okay, we got a caller over here. Let's see.
1: I'm sure they should have the correct answer to this one.
0: Indeed. Hi. Hi, you're live on Radio Christian Voice. Who are we speaking to?
3: Gladys.
0: All right, Gladys. How are you doing this afternoon?
3: I'm doing fine.
0: That's great. Do you have contributions or do you want to answer the question?
3: I want to try.
0: Okay, please do.
3: On the way to Damascus.
0: Yes.
1: Oh, Gladys.
0: Come on. No, well done. That is absolutely correct. Thank you so much. We appreciate Gladys. All right. Bye-bye. Mbanga.
1: Now, Faith.
0: Explain yourself.
1: No. Faith, explain the relation between the mask and her
0: answer. Damascus? Damascus?
1: Ah,
0: I thought you'd get that.
1: I wasn't going to get that.
0: Because I'm trying to use clues like D-mask, but Damascus.
1: I see what you were trying to do, but I don't think I was going to get it.
0: Yeah.
1: But I actually know the answer. So you see, about the thing about these questions, it's about I think it's about us just not really like playing around with our memory, like trying to think so much and just remember what you already know. Because I know that he met the Lord Jesus Christ on his way to Damascus.
0: Mm-hmm.
1: But it didn't just ring.
0: It didn't click.
1: No, it didn't click.
0: I get you. Andrew says he was in the desert going to Damascus. Yes, Andrew, that is absolutely correct.
1: Andrew also got it.
0: Yes, he did. He did. So at least, you know. They've helped you.
1: Yeah.
0: It's okay. Okay, number 10. Who wrote I Am Not Ashamed of the Gospel?
1: The Apostle Paul.
0: Absolutely. Okay, so I think we got a good 8 out of 10.
1: We got an 8. Not bad.
0: Not bad.
1: But I wanted to get 10 out of 10.
0: You know what? We bring you back again. Okay? We will bring you back again and we'll share Jesus Bodhi together because, yeah, if you only knew how she's been avoiding this hot seat. Anyways, today I said,
1: I've learned that it's not even that hot.
0: It's not. I look forward to having another
1: playing the game.
0: Yes, I'm so glad about that. I'm glad that you did enjoy that.
1: It also calls for, I guess, reading our Bibles more and
0: absolutely.
1: More. Most of these things really just have to be like at our fingertips.
0: Yes.
1: You get the answer that I got wrong, the one where the answer was Philip, Damascus, and what's the other one? These are the things that we know, but somehow we just forget. Along the way.
0: It's like a little test after learning, you know, and you're like, oh, I thought I knew this.
1: I thought I knew this.
0: So well done, Mbanga.
1: Thank you.
0: I'm so impressed. Hold on. I'm trying to. Okay. There we go.
1: Yay. You play well, loud, I get 10 out of 10.
0: Yeah, you know what? It'll be waiting here. Just, you know, applause. All right, we have a comment or a text message rather here from Abel who says, we are called believers because we believe in one man, Jesus, and everything that is of God. Believing in yourself will definitely give you pride, saying you have achieved all you have by your power and strength. Every little thing we do, we are helped by God. For me, believing in yourself is bad. Thank you, Abel, for sharing that. And I think that's
1: That makes so much sense. Yeah. Just to add on to what Abel has said. Mm. You know, the Bible also says in Proverbs that our hearts are deceitful.
0: Yeah.
1: So us believing in ourselves is also in a way believing what our hearts are telling us to do.
0: True.
1: So rather, we're supposed to replace that with what of the word of God
0: says. Exactly.
1: So we kind of like put the word of God into action.
0: That's right.
1: Therefore, we're not believing in ourselves. Mm-hmm. Instead, we're believing in the one who has inspired the word.
0: Mm. Yeah. Preach it, woman of God. If you guys knew how shy
1: my title has changed today.
0: From today, I'm calling her woman of God. Because what do you mean? Huh? And you've been a boy. Anyways.
1: I agree with Apple 100%.
0: Right. Yes. Absolutely. We have another text message here. It says, "Hi, Faith. I missed the game. Hope to participate next time." This is from Bashi Tariq. Thank you so much. And I'm sorry that you missed the game. But definitely next time. Looking forward to having you participate indeed as well. Alrighty. So, My dearest.
1: Mm-hmm.
0: Thank you for stopping by. Yeah, but of course, before you go, I want you to encourage people listening on how they can go out there and be bold for Christ, especially with today's conversation about identity in Christ. What would you say to them?
1: Okay, so every Christian out there, every Christian listening to me today, know that you are an ambassador of God. You're an ambassador of the Lord Jesus Christ. So if you are an ambassador of the Lord Jesus Christ, why wouldn't you go and share Jesus boldly? Because that's what we are called to do. So if you profess the Lord Jesus Christ, you have to know that actually this is who I am and this is what I am called to do. Yes, I understand many times we have so many things that hinder us from sharing Jesus. But let's be creative as Christians. Let's look for opportunities. Let's try and talk to people. Look for that one person that you can talk to, you know. Yeah, I think that's what I would say.
0: That's great advice, honestly. Yeah. Look for people you can speak to about the gospel. You know, don't think it's that complicated. Yeah. Just share Jesus boldly.
1: Share Jesus boldly, guys.
0: Honestly. Alrighty, so this is where you got to say goodbye to Mubanga. Thank you so much for stopping by.
1: Thank you so much for being here.
0: I'm glad. I had to just say, no, girl, you're coming with me today. Let's go. And
1: yeah,
0: I'm so glad you did.
1: It was good.
0: I enjoyed it. Yay. I'm thankful for that. All right. But
1: thank you so much, Faith. Thank you guys for listening.
0: Please keep
1: tuned into Radio Christian Voice.
0: Absolutely. But of course, you listening in, we're still

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1: 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We love hearing about how God is moving through you.

Alrighty, it is about that time that I say goodbye for today's edition. But of course, remember, you can always catch Share Jesus Boldly every Monday, Wednesday, and Friday from 14 till 17. That's also known as 2 p.m. till 5 p.m. in the afternoon. Today's question that I've been asking is, motivational speakers often say, believe in yourself. Is that the same as boldness in Christ? Now, I want to just read a few more comments that have come through. We have one from Lillian who says, I also get confused. A believer is supposed to say, I can do all things through Christ, not believing in yourself. Believing in yourself is excluding Christ from whatever you are doing. That is such a powerful perspective, especially because we are reminded through her response that we have to remember that we can do all things through Christ, not through ourselves, not through our own abilities, and not through our own strengths. Our strength is found in Christ, and that is what matters. Chris says, no, that phrase is based on earthly principles. And that's a very strong stance as well. We have Kanya who says, that statement is very dangerous. Believe in yourself when you do a Bible study about man in Adam or man in a fallen state, you find out that it's dangerous. And that's not boldness in Christ. This is boldness in Christ, since I live in him and move in him and have my being. Acts 17:28. Then I am extraordinary and I will do extraordinary things. No self there. That's true, Kanya. Thank you for sharing that. Let's see if I can get one more through here. We see here that Nathaniel says, I think it will depend upon whom it is said to me, since I believe I'm created in the image of God. God lives in me. So God lives within me. So whatever I do, he that lives in me is doing through me. Awesome. Wow, very interesting perspectives here. And you can still keep your thoughts coming through via our text message number. That is 0956-200-490. You can also WhatsApp us and let us know your thoughts. Send a voice note over there if you'd like. Or you can go onto our Facebook page. That is Radio Christian Voice. And right there, you will find the post. And you'll see that indeed, you know, a lot of people have shared their thoughts and their opinions. You need to share yours as well. But family, this is where we got to say goodbye for today. And I hope that you've been encouraged to go out there and share Jesus boldly. It's been lovely spending time with you. And I'm hoping that the next edition, you'll definitely stay tuned, not just for the music, but for the conversations and the good games that are played right here on the show. My name is Faith Casolo, and it's been lovely spending time with you this afternoon. Thank you for being a part of today's edition. And like we always say here at Radio Christian Voice, we are all about sharing Jesus boldly. The question is, are you?

0: 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It really hit home.
1: Thanks. I just wanted to share what God's been teaching me lately.
0: It made me think, maybe I should give faith a chance.
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0: sometimes feel like everything is meaningless, like every day is just spent in vain.
1: To be honest, that's how I felt before I had a personal relationship with Jesus Christ. So I completely get you.
0: Oh yeah?
1: It's impossible to find true meaning apart from our Creator. You know, God created us for a purpose, but we can only find it when we are in a relationship with Him.
0: That sounds amazing. But where do you even begin to have a relationship with a God you can't see?
1: Listen, God has revealed Himself to us in many ways. You find Him in nature, that's His creation. You find Him in His Word contained in the Bible, and

0: The Kenya Medical Practitioners, Pharmacists and Dentists Union has called on the government to protect health workers after the country reported its first case of Ebola. On Tuesday, Health Minister Aden Dule announced the death of a Kenyan national who had contracted the virus while living in the Democratic Republic of Congo, DRC. And Sri Lanka's former First Lady, Shiranth Rajapaksa, has been arrested over allegations that a charity she is linked to misused donations raised for a children's hospital. Anti-corruption authorities arrested 73-year-old wife of former President Mahinda Rajapaksa at their Colombo home on Wednesday. For more news, follow us on our social media platforms. You can find us on Facebook, Instagram, X and YouTube with the handle RCV News. My name is Patrick Muhau. Stay tuned.
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1: Being bold is actually beyond pressing shift keys. It's beyond shaving machines. It's beyond reversing a cancerous disease. Being bold is coming to the understanding

Understanding that the harvest is more than plenty, but those willing to put in the work are few. Turn quickly to the book of Matthew, past 28 chapters and come to verses 19 and realize the mandate is to look at the world and all its nations and say to ourselves, therefore, I'll go too. I'll go and love my neighbor enough to want to see them in heaven. I'll go and be compassionate enough to share the gospel with no fear end. I'll remember that persecution must be for his name's sake, because I'm grafted in. To God, we kids

0: church, I invite you. I step into prayer and offering daily support to the brethren, being a good example of righteous standing to all my sisters, and then realize that it's time we disciples went out to disciple others, to disciple the world into getting to know the God of the Bible. So go ye into the world and share his word boldly. The call is to engage culture for his glory.
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1: 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I am praying for you because the turnaround is just around the corner.
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6: And we right back like we never left. It's the Koro edition of Zambian Beats with me, Sanga Tembo, Twachkwatawa, St. Maria Goretti. Before this with Ubukata. Oh man, it's about to go down. It really is about to go down. Do you love choral music? They really are to be respected and valued, because think about it. We get free concerts every Sunday. No one has ever really thought, my artists are. And a lot of musicians start out in the choir. So that's free vocal coaching, free vocal lessons, and a place to hang out every Sunday. Choirs are to be respected. We also had Mulopwe from Mount Sinai come through. We had St. Kizito Parish with Tatuai Shiva. There's more coming up in 7 minutes. We'll be having the weather updates as well as the news headlines. Then later on, the choir of the week. Before that though, here's Omuchinshi from Vessels of Honor. Stay tuned.

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5: 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Here are your news headlines. The Evangelical Fellowship of Zambia EFZ Executive Director Alan Kasungami has dismissed assertions that the church mother body is heavily aligned with the ruling United Party for National Development UPND on governance issues. The Zambia Federation of Disability Organizations ZAFOD has called on government departments, particularly those serving on disaster and emergency committees, to prioritize persons with disabilities in their drought preparedness and response plans. In African news, 10 people who came into contact with a man who died of Ebola in Kenya have been quarantined, health officials in the East African nation say. And finally, France has suspended the use of stun grenades for policing student protests that have swept the country after a 15-year-old hand was blown off earlier this week. Details at 18 hours.
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5: And in your weather today, as we get into this evening, expected lows in Kitwe, 16 degrees Celsius, with the sun expected to set at 18.04. Expected lows in Livingstone, 18 degrees Celsius, with the sun expected to set at 18.15. Lusaka City is expected to go as low as 20 degrees Celsius, with the sun expected to set at 18.04. Kapirimposhi is expected to get as low as 19 degrees Celsius, with the sun expected to set at 18.01. Ndola City is expected to get as low as 17 degrees Celsius, with the sun expected to set at 18.02. Solwezi is expected to get as low as 16 degrees Celsius, with the sun expected to set at 18.11, and Chipata is expected to go as low as 21 degrees Celsius, with the sun expected to set at 17.46. That's your weather update and news headlines. 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

0: Pretty strong voice there from West Music, Faithful. And he's in the building. How are you, sir?
1: I'm doing very well. Thank you. How are you doing?
0: I'm doing great. Welcome.
1: Praise the Lord. I'm so grateful. This is like home. And yes, thank you for welcoming me.
0: Thank you for coming through.
1: Thank you,
0: now,
1: sir.
0: You host

0: be in the house. So our campaign is that they have to experience it live. So Win Electronics has given us another opportunity to invite 10 more people. So once you do that, you share those things, you have yourself a 200 kwacha ticket right away.
1: And the people at this live recording are strong performers.
0: Praise the Lord.
1: Praise the Lord.
0: Hallelujah, glory.
1: Do that and find yourself

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1: EFZ says it remains a neutral church mother body on political issues. Zafod calls for inclusive drought preparedness, and 10 people linked to Kenya's first Ebola case quarantined as screening concerns grow. Good evening with the main news. I'm Christabel Kamono. The Evangelical Fellowship of Zambia, EFZ, Executive Director Alan Kasungami has dismissed assertions that the church mother body is heavily aligned with the ruling United Party for National Development, UPND, on governance issues. Reverend Kasungami says EFZ remains a neutral church mother body that seeks to speak for the voiceless and promote justice, peace, and good governance. Speaking when he featured on RCV News Chatback program in Lusaka today, Reverend Kasungami said recent events, such as EFZ's facilitation of the handover of opposition political leaders Brian Mundurile and Makebe Zulu from a United Nations residence to their lawyers, who later handed them over to the state for court proceedings, should not be interpreted as the church siding with the ruling party. Among other issues, EFZ will continue to talk about justice and the need to have peace in the country, said Reverend Kasungami. He stressed that the church mother body is independent of political parties, adding that EFZ is a neutral organization that wants to see a better Zambia. Meanwhile, Reverend Kasungami has expressed concern over what he described as the continued misuse of the media in reporting post-election matters. He said EFZ has at times been targeted through what he termed misinformation in the media, a situation he described as unfair. Reverend Kasungami has therefore urged media organizations to give EFZ an opportunity to respond and ensure that information is verified before publication.
2: And all that was done very well. I need to commend the church leaders who availed themselves for such a huge task. Because that responsibility, you know, nobody else was willing to take it up. And our opposition leaders saw that the church was safe space. So while we're tearing the church apart, we are insulting the church, we need to understand that even the leaders within the opposition have respect and dignity for the church. So that is one bit of things. And just wanted to give you a quick example. But the narrative turned around that the church noise is Judas Iscariot,

0: know, the church, you know, handed them over to the police. No, the church handed over our leaders to their lawyers. And after that, the church had nothing to do with the issues that came after.
1: The United Party for National Development, UPND, has adopted Adrian Banda as its candidate for the forthcoming Mandevu parliamentary by-election scheduled for November 5, 2026. UPND Chairperson for Elections and Campaigns, Likando Mufalali, announced the adoption today, saying the decision follows extensive consultations and a rigorous selection process within the party. Mr. Mufalali said the selection process involved consultations with various party structures, culminating in a decision by the National Management Committee to adopt Mr. Banda as the party's candidate. He said the party is confident that Mr. Banda will represent the interests of the people of Mandevu if elected. Mr. Mufalali has since called on all aspiring candidates who took part in the selection process to put aside their differences and rally behind Mr. Banda. Meanwhile, the UPND has also adopted former Lusaka Province Youth Chairperson Anderson Banda as its candidate for the Lumezi parliamentary by-election. Mr. Mufalali said the decision to adopt Mr. Banda for Lumezi was also arrived at following consultations and consideration of the interests of the party and the constituency.
2: I will ask that person to come and give a vote of thanks and appeal to the fellow aspirants, appeal for support and move forward. And that name of Mandevu aspiring and nominated member is Adrian.
1: The Zambia Federation of Disability Organizations, AFOD, has called on government departments, particularly those serving on disaster and emergency committees, to prioritize persons with disabilities in their drought preparedness and response plans. Zafod Executive Director Justin Bakali says persons with disabilities are among the most vulnerable groups during disasters and need targeted support to build their resilience and cope with the effects of drought. Speaking to RSV News in Lusaka today, Mr. Bakali said disaster committees should ensure that persons with disabilities have access to appropriate equipment and other forms of support that can help them withstand the impact of the emergency. Mr. Bakali has further called for children and other vulnerable groups to be considered in drought response plans. There is need for persons with disabilities to be equipped with various equipment to help them build their residence as the drought strikes, said Mr. Bakali. He further said inclusive disaster preparedness is essential to ensure that no one is left behind when emergencies occur.
3: There are usually three people that get affected, that is the women, children, and persons with disabilities. So it is very, very important that the disaster committees in all the districts, they need to ensure that persons with disabilities are prioritized in terms of equipping them with the various equipments to help them be able to build their resilience.
1: The Zambia police has detained a 19-year-old man identified as Daudi Ngambi in connection with a suspected case of identity theft and impersonation involving an image depicting a local musician dressed in a Zambia Army uniform. The image, which is suspected to have been AI generated, has been circulating on social media. Zambia Police Service Public Relations Officer Godfrey Chilabi says the matter was reported at Kabwata Police Station on October 6, 2026 by 24-year-old Charles Chomba, a local musician of Jack Compound in Lusaka. Mr. Chilabi said that it is alleged that between September 25 and 28, 2026, Mr. Ngambi created an image depicting Mr. Chomba wearing a Zambia Army uniform, bearing the rank of Brigadier General, which was later circulated on Facebook and came to the attention of the Zambia Army. He said that Mr. Ngambi has since been apprehended and remains in custody as investigations continue. Mr. Chilabi has reminded members of the public against creating or circulating AI-generated or digitally manipulated content involving defense and security institutions, saying such material can undermine public confidence, facilitate impersonation and misinformation, and create security concerns. He said that the creation or circulation of digitally manipulated content for unlawful purposes may attract criminal liability and applicable laws. In African news, 10 people who came in contact with a man who died of Ebola in Kenya have been quarantined, health officials in the East African nation say. They are also trying to trace 57 other contacts of the Kenyan patient after he traveled from the Democratic Republic of Congo, dying in hospital in Nairobi on Monday. This is the East African nation's first ever Ebola case, and there is now growing concern about the country's screening measures. Coming up shortly, France halts use of stun grenades after boy's hand blown off in student protests. This and more, stay tuned.
4: Did you know that sharing a gospel video or resource is a simple way to spread the gospel of Jesus Christ to someone who doesn't know God? 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
1: And now the rest of the news. France has suspended the use of stun grenades after policing student protests that have swept the country after a 15-year-old's hand was blown off earlier this week. Interior Minister Laurent Nunez said he had requested the pause until the facts of Monday's incident in Lens had been clarified, with conflicting accounts offered by protesters and officials. Several groups have complained of police using disproportionate force towards teenagers. That's the news today. Here is another look at the headlines. The Evangelical Fellowship of Zambia, EFZ, Executive Director Alan Kasungami has dismissed assertions that the church mother body is heavily aligned with the ruling United Party for National Development, UPND, on governance issues. The Zambia Federation of Disability Organizations, ZAFOD, has called on government departments, particularly those serving on disaster and emergency committees, to prioritize persons with disabilities in their drought preparedness and response plans. And 10 people who came into contact with a man who died of Ebola in Kenya have been quarantined, health officials in the East African nation say. For more news, follow us on our social media platforms. You can find us on Facebook, Instagram X, and YouTube with the handle RCV News. My name is Christabel Kamonu. Stay tuned.
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Being bold is coming to the understanding that the harvest is more than plenty, but those willing to put in the work are few. Turn quickly to the book of Matthew, past 28 chapters and come to verses 19 and realize the mandate is to look at the world and all its nations and say to ourselves, therefore, I'll go too. I'll go and love my neighbor enough to want to see them in heaven. I'll go and be compassionate enough to share the gospel with no fear end. I'll remember that persecution must be for his name's sake, because I'm grateful.

0: urge I invite you. I step into prayer and offering daily support to the brethren, being a good example of righteous standing to all my sisters, and then realize that it's time we disciples went out to disciple others, to disciple the world into getting to know the God of the Bible. So go ye into the world and share his word boldly. The call is to engage culture for his glory.
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And that's how we begin the second hour, Blessed Choir. Oh, man. The choral edition is here, fam. The choral edition. Banona fika, mtatakule. Let's move on to our choir of the week. It's 1820. We're looking at the Maranatha Praise Team from United Church of Zambia, Chunga Congregation here in Zambia, Lusaka. In Lusaka. Yeah, in Lusaka, they are really known for their song Gabwaila off the album Gabwaila. Yeah, as I said, the home church, Nikuchunga Congregation, and their primary mission is really preaching the word of God. Their signature hit is Gabwaila, known for lyrics like Shishiba Nefyondala Leseonsunga, which has gained massive following across social media platforms. And the major milestones is when they launched this same album in 2024, and that was June 29th, with the official video of Gabwaila dropping from the Maranatha Praise Team, Chunga UCZ will play Naitula as well as Banona Fika. Let me even talk about the topic right now as we get ready for it. What does peace mean to you? We can chat on our Facebook page, that's RCV, as well as on the SMS. Send your messages to 0956-200-490. Here's Naitula from Maranatha Praise Team.

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and they are nominees in the Choir of the Year category. That's Maranatha Praise Team, who happened to be our Choir of the Week, with Ngabwaila off the 2024 album Ngabwaila. Favorite lyric off that was Ngabwaila Shishibanefyondala. You're just watching over me. I'm like, I'm not conscious of what's happening around me. That's humility right there. David in Psalm 90 verse 12 to 17 told us, teach us to number our days. He was talking to the Lord, that we may apply our hearts unto wisdom. Ever wondered how you really don't remember what it was like in your mom's womb? Like you were just conscious one day. The furthest you can go remembering just your childhood even is probably nursery school. Before that, you really don't know what was happening. Your parents would tell you, but you really don't know what was happening. That in itself should keep you humble to say, okay, Yesu, muri wakulu. And you who took me from that time when I didn't know what was happening to now when I'm conscious of everything, we'll know where I end up after this. All I have to do is hold on to you. Who else is in this category? We have the Heavenly Singers Ministry. We have Chifuu Baptist Church Choir. We have God's Envoys. And we have Rema, and Overcomers by Grace, who we are about to play Chisakasaka from. We have an announcement, by the way. We're thrilled to announce that Minister Temwani, who was also in a group called the Alabasters back in the day, will be live on stage at this year's RCV Music Awards on the 28th of November at Siela Bonanza. She's known for amazing worship songs like Adonai, Walituluila, Ika, and many more. She continues to inspire believers through uplifting music centered on faith, worship, and a deep passion for the presence of God. I just have one question for you right now. Do you have your tickets? I guarantee you, mukambonana ilipa stage parandei, but someone just heard that and was like, Sanga, yo, what do we have to pay him to come sing with us? Probably Minister Temwani. Standard tickets are only going for 400 kwacha. VIP tickets are going for 600 kwacha. VVIP tickets are only set at 1,500 kwacha. You are going to love this event. Get to tessera.co.zm/event/RCV Music Awards 2026 to get your tickets, and we'll have a blast together. Here's Chisakasaka from the Overcomers by Grace. After this, we'll discuss our topic of the day.

My name is Memory Musamba. I say no to violence. I say no to hate speech. I say no to political intolerance. I say no to tribalism. I say yes to a prosperous Zambia. I say yes to a united Zambia. I say yes to a peaceful Zambia. One Zambia, one nation. I choose peace because I am

Zambia, are you ready? The biggest celebration of Zambian gospel music is back. On the 28th of November, make your way to the beautiful Siela Bonanza for an unforgettable night of celebrating Christian excellence. And listen, the red carpet starts at 17 hours. Then, at 19 hours, it's showtime. Get ready for incredible performances from some of Zambia's finest gospel artists, including Chileshe Bwalya.

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0: Malala Nayesu, God's Envoys, nominated in the Choir of the Year category at the RC VMAs that will be taking place on the 28th of November at Ciela Bonanza. You need to come through, fam. You need to come through. They've been nominated alongside the Heavenly Singers, Chifubu Baptist Church Choir, Maranatha Praise Team, the Rema of Praise Bethsaida UCZ, as well as the Overcomers by Grace. 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Now we're talking peace. Jesus told us, the peace I leave you, my peace I give you. Not as the world gives. Peace I give. Oh my God. It really surpasses all understanding. Do not let your hearts be troubled and do not be afraid. Meaning there's a peace that's in this world that's momentarily conditional. It depends on what's around you. How you feel on that day. But the peace that Jesus gives is like constant. Now I'm asking the question, what does peace look like to you? Call me up on 0956-200-490. 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
1: Hello, good evening, sir.
0: Good evening, sir. How are you?
1: I'm good, and how are you too?
0: I'm good. May I know who this is?
1: This is Raymond Mulambo in Ndola.
0: Okay. What does peace mean to you, sir?
1: Sorry?
0: What does peace mean to you? What does it look like to you?
1: What?
0: How can you describe peace? Umutende.
1: Umutende.
0: Amen. Aona totera.
1: Chimbi ni chonderanda. So apa naponina mufi mini program, otherwise the concern and yeah chwati. Nah it tuka it's completely off kuno kundola education voice item because to allow me to program yes soon.
0: Okay, I have no problem. Na I am be shibisha nombadini. Na totera pakun shibisha.
1: Mkwai
0: na totera sana. Yes, that was a call from Ndola City. What does peace mean to you? By Jay Mwanza. When you finally accept, you can't change your situation. Rogers says the ability to pay bills without working 9-to-5 jobs. Wow. What does peace mean to you? We have comments here from Memory Kapemfu, who says, being still, even when circumstances surrounding your life aren't favorable, you smile, you laugh, you relax, work, sing, and dance, according to Isaiah 26, verse 3, and Psalm 46, verse 10. Michael Samakai says, oh, bring me back. That's what peace means to you, fam? Jessica Banda, accepting Jesus and having a healthy life. I love that. Get at me on 0956-200-490. What does peace look like to you? Let's continue on. This is the Koro edition of Zambian Beats with me, Sanga Tembo, signing out of this hour, coming back in my last hour where we'll have our devotion. Stay tuned. Here's the Golden Vocals with Jerusalem. You really understand why they are known as the Golden Vocals. These guys go in.

Jerusalem, for to your Canaan, we're going.

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Being bold is coming to the understanding that the harvest is more than plenty, but those willing to put in the work are few. Turn quickly to the book of Matthew, past 28 chapters and come to verses 19 and realize the mandate is to look at the world and all its nations and say to ourselves, therefore, I'll go too. I'll go and love my neighbor enough to want to see them in heaven. I'll go and be compassionate enough to share the gospel with no fear end. I'll remember that persecution must be for his name's sake, because I'm grafted in. To God, we kids

0: I invite you, I step into prayer and offering daily support to the brethren, being a good example of righteous standing to all my sisters, and then realize that it's time we disciples went out to disciple others, to disciple the world into getting to know the God of the Bible. So go ye into the world and share his word boldly. The call is to engage culture for his glory.
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pot. I've been asking what peace means to you. Shout out to you, Memory Kapemfu, who says being still, even when circumstances surrounding your life aren't favorable. Lumba says, yeah, this one is really one to think about. What does peace mean to me? Violet Gideon, having Christ in your life, that's peace. Thank you so much, Wendy. Thank you, Rebecca, Jay, Rogers, who says the ability to pay bills. Thank you for coming through. Really, for me, peace, after what I've been through, having Christ and just, you know, having Christ, having that rest that he gives, and the opportunity to see my family every single day, wife and kids at peace. Once spoke to Josh, who was telling me, or Josh is our engineer here, who was telling me, nowadays, boy, na weekend ngaya isa, amakayari, yali puaya kwe, but boy, let's go out. Let's go have chills. Let's, yes, from time to time, kutuwaya kwa out na my friends filafine, but after a certain age, you just realize, man, I have to go home. I have to go home. The weekend feels too short, especially Saturday, ngaya pita wangu na wangala angala, and then you have to be with your family, and then you have to make plans for the week. But if you're in your 20s right now or in your teens, hey, still energetic, go hang out. I'm not saying don't have friends. Have a social life. But there's just a certain age, ngaya pita fepadia. That's what peace means to you. And of course, prayer time, devotion, which is coming up in a few minutes. Just being connected with the ones who love you, the ones you love. And of course, above it all, the Lord Jesus Christ. Thank you for listening. Here's Zaoga from back in the day with Azayanka. This is the Koro edition of Zambian Beats on RCV.

Jesus is the healer, like in bold letters. I could see it from Yachibanishani Mitazid. Watch with him baby, okay, like maybe roughly maybe 30 or 20 meters. My sight is that good. Yeah. I stopped for a sec. I was like, this is my highlight. This really is my highlight. Like, who is bold enough to just put that on their vehicle? I'm not talking bumper sticker. Like, maybe a whole paragraph kusai dia do. That is what sharing Jesus boldly is about. Imagine being really depressed and walking, feeling purposeless. Why Mwanamoto Kanju read that in this world where they tell you to just handle it, you know, medicate, find things to replace, you know, find activities to remedy your depression. But you read that and you hone in. Jesus is the answer if you're depressed. Are you sick in body or in mind? Jesus can heal you. So Jesus read Isaiah 61 verse 1 to 2. Saying, the Spirit of the Lord is on me because he has anointed me to proclaim good news to the poor. And this was not just the poor, the poor in heart, the poor in spirit. Like, you don't have hope, you know, to proclaim freedom for the prisoners and recovery of sight for the blind. Not just physical blindness, but spiritual blindness. You've been blinded by the enemy. You do not see the love of God, the love of the Father. Jesus' job was just that. Kufumiapo chilachi veo pamenso, for you to see and get connected back to the Father, to set the oppressed free. Eapo nomba that I wanted to dwell. When you are oppressed, really, it could be in your mind, in your life. Battles just weigh you down, and to proclaim the year of the Lord's favor. What is the Lord's favor? Reconnection. The Lord's favor is now coming back to life. That death is spiritual separation from God himself. Jesus came to proclaim the year of the Lord's favor. So when I read that, I was like, that's real hope. Because having been depressed myself, I could only find hope in Jesus. There's a point in your life where you hit a brick wall and you feel like your own mind has turned against you. You have no control over the intrusive thoughts. You don't even know to pray some of these things away. All the breathing techniques don't work. You close your eyes, count to 10, and it doesn't work. Every day that you wake up, the intrusive thoughts are on you. You're not worth it. Just end it all right now. But when you cry out to this Jesus who I cried to, he's able to lift. These words stand true from Isaiah 61. Trust me, he really did come to proclaim good news to the poor, to proclaim freedom for prisoners and recovery of sight for the blind, to set the oppressed free. This flesh not submitted to him could turn against you. You literally have no hope, no control. But like that vehicle I saw in the morning today with the words on the side, are you depressed? Jesus is the solution. Know that these words stand true till this day. And as he was reading these, he was reading from the Torah. So he was reading old words and saying, this prophecy is now coming true in this moment. So if he was reading something that was old and saying it stands true, and he says, my words will never pass away, meaning nalelo, you can utilize these words and remember that the Spirit of the Lord is still on Jesus because he came to set the captives free, to proclaim good news to the poor, to proclaim freedom to the prisoners and to recover, to, and, you know, recover.

recovery of sight to the blind and to set the oppressed free, to proclaim the year of the Lord's favor. There's hope. Cry out to him today. There's hope. Lean on him. He will heal your broken heart. That body that you feel you have no control over anymore, that mind that you feel like is broken, you can't stop crying, you know, it's uncontrollable, you just can't get a hang on what's happening to you, give it to Jesus. Trust me. At certain points, I'd literally feel him tell me, get up right now. Get up right now. As you obey that, strength comes. Some things you can't even explain, fam. This Jesus offers freedom. He offers a peace like no other. There's a hope out here that the world cannot give. Be blessed, be encouraged. He really did come to set the captives free. As the world gets darker and darker, such words will be rare to see. I had a guest earlier today who was telling me he grew up in a Christian household, but along the way he turned atheist due to maybe company he kept, the friends he used to keep. But when push came to shove and being selfish and doing things for self wouldn't pay anymore, the only name that came to mind when he was in that room, trapped by his own thoughts, depressed, was the name that his own mom, who was crying for him when he was going wayward, would call. And that's the name of Jesus. Dr. Anita Phillips once said, sometimes even just the verse, the shortest verse in the Bible, Jesus wept. Even if that's all you have, you just say, Jesus wept on the floor. Jesus wept. If that's the only Bible verse you know, because it's the shortest, say it, because the word of God is living and it's sharper than any double-edged sword. Say it. You never know what that does. In your most desperate moment, come to Jesus. This word of God is really all we have, fam. There's things in this world that medicine cannot heal. Trust me on this. Be encouraged. That's what I thought I'd share today. And to the person who wrote that on the side of their door, I know many people are healing from that. That word, just reading Jesus is the healer, he's the solution if you're depressed, is hope for someone. There's people who've never heard of Jesus. Like, oh, okay, let me find out who this Jesus is after reading that. That right there is sharing Jesus boldly. We've been reading Luke 4, verse 16, with Jesus formally announcing his identity as the anointed Messiah, as he read Isaiah 61, verse 1 to 2, which read, "The Spirit of the Lord is on me, because he has anointed me to proclaim good news to the poor, to proclaim freedom to the prisoners, and recovery of sight for the blind, to set the oppressed free, to proclaim the year of the Lord's favor." These words stand true today. Take advantage. There's freedom on the other side. I know your mind may lie to you to say, "Tafi puefi." You're trapped just like this in your own mind. You'll be waking up every single day thinking, "Let me just end it." Do not believe that. There's hope on the other side. And that hope lies in the name of Jesus. He's still alive, interceding for us. The Koro edition of Zambian Beats continues with me, Sanga Tembo. Here's Sinikela from Vessels of Honor. Stay tuned.

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0: 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I sent you a devotion that really spoke to me today. I found it very encouraging and challenging.
1: Thanks, bro. Very thoughtful of you. I will check it out.
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1: Who is it?
0: 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If you have not received a response, or if you received the response within 14 days but

0: This is Radio Crescent Voice News, your global link. To present the news in brief, I'm Patrick Muhau. The Non-Governmental Gender Organizations Coordinating Council, NGOCC, has urged President Hage Ndeshilema to comprehensively focus on issues affecting the well-being and progress of all citizens, with particular attention to the unique challenges and opportunities facing women and girls in his first address to Parliament on Friday, 9th October 2026. All government employees, including internal auditors across the civil service, will going forward undergo mandatory training and certification through the National Institute of Public Administration, NIPA, in the line with government policy. Ministry of Finance and National Planning Controller of Internal Audit, Jamie Mukwa, says Public Service Management Division Circular Number B4 of 2026, issued on July 16, 2026, directs that NIPA will train all public service employees under the Public Service Competence Development and Certification Strategy. In African news, the Kenya Medical Practitioners, Pharmacists and Dentists Union has called on the government to protect health workers after the country reported its first case of Ebola. On Tuesday, Health Minister Aden Dule announced the death of a Kenyan national who had contracted the virus while living in the Democratic Republic of Congo, DRC. And Sri Lanka's former First Lady, Shiranth Rajapaksa, has been arrested over allegations that a charity she is linked to misused donations raised for a children's hospital. Anti-corruption authorities arrested 73-year-old wife of former President Mahinda Rajapaksa at their Colombo home on Wednesday. For more news, follow us on our social media platforms. You can find us on Facebook, Instagram, X and YouTube with the handle RCV News. My name is Patrick Muhau. Stay tuned.
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My name is Mayenza Nation. I say no to violence. I say no to hate speech. I say no to political intolerance. I say no to tribalism. I say yes to a prosperous Zambia. I say yes to a united Zambia. I say yes to a peaceful Zambia. One Zambia.

0: God of the Bible, so go ye into the world and share his word boldly. 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
1: 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This is Battle for the Christian Mind,

send in a WhatsApp message or a text message and let's interact. And you can also just comment on our Facebook Live as well. One thing that we've been asking is, who or what is shaping the way you think? Who or what is shaping the way you think? And so when it comes to success, who or what is shaping the way you think about success? And almost all of us, we've thought about this word, success. And very few of us stop to try and define what success is. And so the word success, we always think about it for a moment. And when you hear the word success, what comes to your mind? Whenever you think of success, what comes to your mind? When you think of a successful life, what comes to your mind? Is it money? Is it a good career? When you think of success, is it a good career? Is it money? Is it a big house or a large house? Is it a big family? Is it a business? What do you think of whenever you think of success? What comes to your mind when you think of success? Is it recognition? Is it influence when you think of success? And maybe it could be all those things. It could be money. It could be a good career. It could be a big house. It could be a nice car. It could be a big business. It could be recognition. It could be influence. But before we talk about success, let me ask you something very important this evening. Who or what is shaping the way you think about success? So when you sit down and you think about success in your head right now, and you think about what success is, who or what is shaping the way you think about success? Who or what is causing you to think that that's how success looks like? I would want you to be able to answer that this evening. Have you ever stopped to wonder where your definition of success actually comes from? Have you ever just thought of it? When I think of success, where does my definition of success comes from? Does it come from scripture? Does it come from the word of God? Or maybe for you, success, when you think about success, does it come from your family? Sometimes we grow up

God is in charge of everything and God is Lord over everything, it means that he must be able to define what success is. And so every one of us, you know, it's kind of like pursuing a definition of success. And whoever you're going to talk to, somehow they're pursuing some level of success or pursuing a definition of success. There's a way that they interpret success. There's a way they think success is or how success is supposed to look like. And so they're chasing that. And one of the interesting things about life is that everyone is running towards something. The question is not whether we are pursuing success. The question is, what kind of success are we pursuing? And so what kind of success are you pursuing today? What kind of success are you pursuing? And there's something that Jesus says, you know, he says, for where your treasure is, there your heart will be also. And so what does that mean? It means what we value reveals what we believe. And so whatever we value, it will simply reveal what we believe. If we value owning certain houses, we value money more, it shows that this is what we believe success must look like. Sometimes as believers, there are people who are willing to do anything in order for them to have money. They are willing to be dishonest in order for them to have money. They are willing to live a life that is not pleasing before God in order for them to have money. You know, they're willing to get into relationships with married men, married women, in order for them to have money. And so what you value will reveal what you believe. And so if you value money more than anything, if you value money more than relationships, than anything else, it shows what you believe in. And every person has a definition of success. And that definition of success will always influence our decisions every day. And so the way you define success will influence the way you make decisions every day. And so when you wake up, what drives you? You know, what drives you to go for work? What drives you to go to that business? What drives you to talk to people? What drives you to walk outside your house? And so it is the way you define success, it's going to influence how you make your decisions. It's going to influence how you relate with people. It is going to, you know, influence how you relate with God. It's going to influence everything. You know, it's going to influence your work attitude. It's going to influence how you talk. It is going to influence, you know, how you behave. And so it is how you define success. And we organize our lives around what we believe matters the most. And so what we believe matters the most, that's how we organize our lives. Sometimes we say, look, I don't have time for that, but I have time for this. You know, you always have priorities in life, and that is all dependent on how you define success. Because all of us, in a way, we want to be successful. And so in a way, all of us, we want to be successful. I don't know. Maybe I'm the only person who wants to be successful. And if you're listening this evening and you're saying, look, I don't want to be successful, you can talk to me. Probably I'm the only one. But I believe each and every one of us wants to be successful. There's something that drives us when we wake up. You know, there's something that makes us do what we do. You know, there's something that makes us prioritize certain things. Why do we do certain things? Why do we go to certain places? Why do we have time to do certain things? So we have all these priorities and all those things. It is because there's a way that we define success. And there's a way that we define
success. 0956200490 in case you've

just tuned in. This is Battle for the Christian Mind right here on RCV. And this evening, we are talking about success. Last week, we were talking about purpose. And today, we've jumped to success because all of us, we do think about success. I am live on Facebook. And so feel free to get there right now and let me know that you are simply watching and you are listening and how you are finding the program. You know, just let me know how you're finding the program this evening. I would love to know. And so come through our Facebook platform and just comment or WhatsApp 0956-200-490 or send in an SMS or on that same number, 0956-200-490. 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And let me know, when it comes to success, you know, what are your thoughts around success? This one says, listening from Kitwe, missing Dr. Becker too, Mrs. Kalima. Thank you so much, Mrs. Kalima, for coming through. Good to know that you are listening. I know, right? We are missing Dr. Becker, and Dr. Becker is not here. He's not going to be here for a while, right? So, but we miss him so much. And Linda, well, Lord Grace, you're saying, watching live, continue shaping people's lives. Thank you so much for coming through as well. And so if you're watching, feel free to interact, and let's get talking. Ruth Chisala-Chalwe, thank you so much for coming through as well, saying listening. Ruth, you're always listening to Battle for the Christian Mind, I must say, and it's always impressive to just get to hear you and to see your messages. I really, really appreciate. And as it says, through my biblical worldview, I define success as fulfilling the purpose you were created for. Any machine is considered successfully made when it performs the function of the one designing it. Christopher Sakala from Chipata, Eastern Province. Amen. Thank you so much. Thank you so much for coming through. I love that contribution. And I love that saying, through my biblical worldview. Come on. And this is the language that we must have on this program. You know, the biblical worldview, through my biblical worldview. I love the language. Yeah, I want to hear more of that. I want to hear more of that. I want to hear more of that on Battle for the Christian Mind when we talk about, you know, the need for developing a biblical worldview. And so this evening we are looking at success, you know. And so when you just think around success, who or what is shaping the way you think about success, you know? And we may think about success differently. There are other people today that think probably, you know, for me, who's a young profession, probably when I work more hours, you know, I believe success will mean getting promoted or being promoted. And there might be somebody who's listening right now and you're a student and, you know, you believe that success means achieving high grades. You know, I have my baby sister who's ever on her books and she's ever studying, you know, and she's ever studying. She's ever studying. It's like all the time you find her studying and just, you know, all the time. And she's a student. And, you know, sometimes you're like, you know, you always have to study. You're like, I'm always on my books. You know, she loves her books. And so sometimes if you're a student, you know, you can believe that success means achieving high grades. If you're a business owner, you know, maybe sacrificing time and energy because you believe success means growing the business. And to be honest, when we look at some of these things, it doesn't mean that these things are wrong, right? It doesn't mean they're wrong. But the important question that we must ask ourselves this evening is, who defines success, right? And so when we think around these things, who defines success for you if you're a student? Who defines success for you if you're a business owner? Who defines success for you if you are a career person and you're employed? You are an employee. Who defines success for you? If you're an employer, who defines success for you? And so the world has its own definition of success. And every day, honestly, we are surrounded by messages, you know, about what success should look like. The world would tell us that more money equals success. And probably as you're listening right now, you've been thinking about this. You've been thinking like, more money for me equals success.
only if I can get more money, you know, I'd feel successful then. Sometimes I have conversations with many believers and they'll come, they're discouraged, you know, they're feeling like failures. And the only reason they're feeling like failures is because they feel they need more money. And they're like, you know what, only if I can get more money, only if, you know, I could double what I get now, that would be success. Only if I can triple what I get now.

followers. I have 2 million followers. I have 3 million followers. For me, this is success. And not only in Zambia as well, and just around the world. A lot of young people today are doing anything in order for them to have more followers, in order for them to feel successful. Others feel they need more influence, and more influence equals success. I need more influence, and more influence will equal success. There are others who feel, look, I just can't be here. I need to get into a position of leadership where I am recognized, where I feel I now have influence. Because then when I feel I have influence, or when I know that I have influence, for me, this is what success is. Others feel more possessions, you know, equals success. And this is what the world also brings to us. And so the world is telling you, look, when you have more possessions, then you're successful. The world is saying, look, when you have more influence, then you're successful. The world is saying, when you have more followers, then you're successful. The world is saying, when you have more money, then you are successful. And this message is constant. We see it. We see it when you get online. We see it on TV. We hear it on radio. We hear it in conversations with people. People create content to share on these things and saying, look, you need more money. That's success. More followers, that's success. More influence, that's success. More position, that's success. You need to become more. You need to earn more. You need to achieve more. You need to be noticed. But God's word challenges us to think differently. Even when we see all these things and we hear all these things, the word of God comes and the word of God challenges you and me to think differently. Romans 12:2, do not conform to the patterns of this world, but be transformed by the renewing of your mind. Have you ever noticed how easily we can absorb the world's ideas without even realizing it? And some of these things, you actually never thought about it, that this is the world that has defined success for you. Sometimes you don't even realize it. You know, we don't. And it's like, you don't even realize that the world has defined success for you, and you've been running with it and you don't even notice it. Because these are the ideas that are presented to us, and we're seeing all these ideas. And for us, like, okay, this is what success is. Maureen Mufo, thank you so much. She's saying, I believe Christian success is faithfulness to God's will. Matthew 22, verse 7 to 39. Amazing, amazing. And I'm going to get, I love that. Christian success is faithfulness to God's will. Amazing. 0956200490. Come through. Let's interact. Let's get talking. Send me a text message. Send me a WhatsApp message. Joyce Joksi Nakamba, good evening to you. How are you doing? Thank you so much for coming through. You can send in an SMS or a WhatsApp message on 0956200490. I am live on Facebook. Let's interact through our Facebook Live as well. Let me know how you're finding the program. And if you love to make a contribution, just feel free, you know, to simply text in and comment as we talk this evening. It is Battle for the Christian Mind. And today I want to challenge you to think deeply about success. I want you to think deeply about success. You know, when you think about success, where is it coming from? Is it coming from scripture, or is it coming from the world? Because the world has been saying, you need more. You need to achieve more. You know, you need more of this, you know, and there's more and more and more. And sometimes because of that, that's where also the idea of self comes in. And it's all about me, myself, and I. And so the idea of self comes in, because that's what the world is teaching. It's like, look, success is more. Right. Success is more, you know, we can see that there could be two people, right? And they can buy the same car. And they could have different reasons why they've bought the same car.

Let me give an example. All right. So let's say two people, they buy a Honda Fit, right? And for the other person, they're thinking about, for me, when I buy this Honda Fit, it is going to help me to save my family, right? I'll be using it to save my family. You know, we'll be going to church together. You know, we'll not have to struggle to this. We'll go this. We'll go and see our extended family together and all those things. And then there could be another person who could buy a Honda Fit so that people can just think that they're successful, right? And so another person is buying this to really serve their family. And there's another person who's buying this so that others can just think that I am successful. Why should I get on public transport? So I want you to think that I'm successful. So I'm going to buy a car because for me, I want the world to think I am successful. And for me, being successful is owning a vehicle, right? And so this is the same action. Both of them are bought cars. But these actions are driven by two very different worldviews. The other one wants to serve the family. The other one wants everybody to think that they are successful. Same action, two different worldviews. And when Jesus came, he challenged the world's definition of success. He often turned people's expectations upside down. And many people expected power. Many people expected status and earthly greatness. But Jesus spoke about humility. Jesus spoke about service. Jesus spoke about sacrifice. When you think about success this evening, have you ever thought about success as humility? Have you ever thought about success as service? Have you ever thought about success as sacrifice? Like, have you ever thought about it? In Mark 8:36, for what shall it profit a man if he shall gain the whole world and lose his own soul? And think about that. Jesus is asking us to consider whether it is possible to achieve everything the world calls success and still miss what matters most. So to the world and to the eyes of the world, it may seem it is success. This is success. But it's possible for us to miss what matters the most. And imagine a person, right, who spends 20 years building a successful business and the business grows. The bank account grows. The reputation grows. But along the way, they neglect their family and they never develop a relationship with Christ. According to the world, that person may be successful, right? But according to Jesus, success must be measured by more than what we gain. It must also be measured by who we become. Today we have many conversations around depression in the church. Many conversations today around depression, and Christians are depressed. Okay. And do you know what some of those causes of depression are as a result of a worldview that is not biblical? So because you've been thinking about you being successful through the lens of the world, what does that do to you? When you come to reality and you realize that you don't have a car,

your career has been at the same place for years. Or maybe your career has not even started. And you don't have all these things. Marriage, takuri. Business, takuri. Inchito, takuri. Right? And because you believe this is what success should look like, and people end up being depressed. If you achieved every goal on your list, but your relationship with God grew weaker, would that really be success? Yeah. When we look at scripture and when we look at God, honestly, God looks at success very differently. And one of the most important truths in scripture is that God looks beyond appearance. People often evaluate success by what they can see. God evaluates success by faithfulness. And somebody talked of faithfulness earlier. I read that message. And yeah, God evaluates success by faithfulness. The world will evaluate success by what they can see. Is what they can see. Can you drive a proper, amazing vehicle, right? Can you live in a certain neighborhood? Can you go to a certain restaurant? Can you own a certain mobile phone? By what they can see. But God evaluates success by faithfulness. And in 1 Samuel 16:7, the Lord does not look at the things people look at. People look at the outward appearance, but the Lord looks at the heart. And when we think about David, when Samuel came looking for Israel's next king, David wasn't even invited to the meeting. His brothers looked more impressive. They looked more strong. They looked, more qualified. But in 1 Samuel, we see that God saw something different. And God saw the heart. He saw the heart. Today, we can look at someone and they may seem like they have a small business, a modest income, and a little recognition. Yet they're honest. They treat people fairly. They are faithfully serving God. Another person may have wealth, they may have influence, they may have fame, but use those things selfishly. Out of these two people, which person do you think God would call successful? Is it the one with a small business, the one with a modest income, the one with a little, the one that is honest, the one that treats people fairly, the one that shows love? The one that faithfully served God. Or maybe the wealth one, the influence. The one that is famous. The one that is very selfish. And so the Bible challenges you and me to look beyond appearance. And so my question to you this evening, and I love asking questions on Battle for a Christian Mind. Oh, we love asking questions better for a Christian mind. If Dr. Becker was here. Have you been measuring your success using God's standards or the world's standards? Many people dream of becoming famous. But very few people dream of becoming faithful. Today we have a lot of people that want to be famous. A lot of young people want to be famous today. In their head, or they're thinking about fame, fame, fame, fame. There are people today that have dropped out of school. They want to be famous. People are doing what they're doing because they want to be, others just want to be famous. There are people who are saying, look, I want to be an artist. I want to sing. I want to do music. They want to be famous.
But how many people today would dream of becoming faithful? And even you, do you think about becoming faithful? Is that what drives you to be faithful? When we see in scripture, God is constantly rewarding faithfulness, like from Genesis to Revelation. God is constantly, you know, rewarding faithfulness. The scripture which was quoted earlier on, Matthew 25, 23, well done, good and faithful servant. And the master there did not say, well done, good and successful servant. He said, well done, good and faithful servant. God's focus is different from ours. It's different from ours. It's very different. And sometimes success for us who are Christians, it's different. It could just be you who is a teacher who has spent enough years helping children to learn faithfully. Success, it could just be you who is a parent who's raising your children in the words of the Lord. Success, it could be you who is a church member that saves quietly behind the scenes. And sometimes the world may never celebrate those people. But believe me, God sees your faithfulness. And in God's eyes, faithfulness is never wasted. So are you concerned by being known by people, or are you concerned by being known by God? And success will always begin with seeking God's kingdom. One of the greatest challenges believers face is putting first things first. We often say God is important. But what do our priorities reveal? What do our priorities say? What you prioritize today, does it actually say that God is important in your life? When you wake up and you begin your day, you go to the market, you go to your business, you go to your workplace, you go to school. What you prioritize, does it reveal that God is important to you? Yes or no? And be very honest this evening, because we need to start thinking biblically. We need to start thinking Christianly. This is the biblical worldview we're talking about. And there must be that change. When we talk about success, when we think about success, there must be that change. In Matthew 6:33, seek first the kingdom and his righteousness, and all these things will be given to you as well. And Jesus does not tell us to ignore work. He does not tell us to stop planning. He wants us to plan. We must plan. We must work. He does not tell us that success is unimportant. No, success is very important. What he does tell us is that God's kingdom must come first. We must achieve those goals, yeah. But God's kingdom must come first. When God is first, everything else finds its proper place. Nothing is misaligned when God is put first. There's no confusion at all when God is put first. Everything else begins to fall in its place when God is put first. And so the mistake we make is we've not put God first. We'll say, yes, God is first, but your priorities reveal that God is not first in your life. And when God is not first, even good things can become idols. Good things like money. Money is good. Money answers all things, the Bible says. So money is good, right? But if God is not first and money is first, then money becomes an idol. But money is good.
And so let's think of a compass. A compass works because it points in the right direction. So the very reason why you want to use a compass, it's because it is pointing you to the right direction, right? And so if the compass is broken, it doesn't matter how fast you travel. You may be moving very quick, but you're moving in the wrong direction. And today we have many people that are moving through life very fast. And you might be listening this evening, and maybe you're part of those people that are moving very fast in your life. Your career is advancing. Your business is growing. Your influence is increasing. But you've never stopped to ask, am I moving towards God's purpose or merely towards my own ambitions? The issue is not movement. The issue is direction. That's the issue. It is direction. So, who or what is shaping the way you think about success? Is it what you see on social media? Is it what your friend says? Is it what society celebrates? Or is it what God says in His Word? We have a lot of young people today that define success by being married. And if it doesn't happen, they're depressed. If it doesn't happen, they feel they're not successful. They feel they're not good. They feel they're not worth it. They feel like I have no purpose. I don't have a spouse. Yes, marriage is good. But is that what defines success? Right? So when we think about it, it's a good thing. But remember, what defines success according to Scripture? Can we still continue serving God faithfully? Even when certain things are not available, certain things are not in our lives, can we still continue saving Him? So, what is it? What is shaping the way you think about success? Is it what God says in His Word? Because sooner or later, every one of us will stand before God. And on that day, He will not ask how many followers we had on social media or anywhere else. He will not ask how famous we became. He will not ask how impressive our resume looked or our CV looked. The question will be whether we were faithful with what He entrusted to us. And that's going to be the conversation. And God is going to ask, look, were you faithful with what I entrusted to you? That's going to be the question. When you stand before God, what I gave to you, Kunda, were you faithful with it? And perhaps true success is being the person who faithfully obeyed God in whatever room He placed them. And so I'd love to encourage you to examine your definition of success. Hold it up against Scripture. Do that. And is everything you believe about success coming from the Word of God? What do we need to change? And the battle for the Christian mind is a battle over who gets to define reality. And if God is the creator, then He alone has the authority to define what success truly is. Chanjay, thank you so much for coming to saying success without God is meaningless. Good evening. Thank you for coming through. Good to know that you are listening. Margaret Nkausu, saying very much true. Thank you so much. And just saying good evening. Good evening to you. Really appreciate. Ruth, you're saying, I want to become
the person God has called me to be. I want to grow in my faith and use my creativity to positively impact other people. I also want to keep learning, build meaningful relationships, and leave a legacy that reflects God's purpose for my life. Amen. Felicitas Zulu saying, watching from Lusaka West, thank you so much. And a message, Chuala, saying, Mark 8:36 says, what shall it profit a man to gain the whole world and loses his soul? Worldly riches or

0: So make a date with me. From 20 to 21. Battle for the Christian Mind, exclusive to RCV. So until then, it is bye-bye.
1: Thank you for joining us on Battle for the Christian Mind. We hope today's discussion has challenged you to critically evaluate your beliefs and align them with the teachings of the Bible. 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Until then, stay strong in your convictions and keep fighting the battle for the Christian mind.

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1: Bana Vandi, I called you here so I can share the story of my 25 years of music. Many years ago, your grandfather would always tell me I was young and now I'm old. I've never seen a righteous man forsaken nor his children begging bread. That was the inspiration behind the song Ndeme Kabila. Likewise, your grandma would always remind me, Mwana Wandile.

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This is Nightlight, helping you fall in love with God's word even more. My name is Praise Mashelipa Anko Malumbo, welcoming you. And as always, I'm delighted. Trust me, there is nothing that brings me as much joy as it does when we are getting into God's word, our daily bread, our daily manna, our instruction manual. This is why on Nightlight, we are not talking about anything but the word of God, because we want it to be tied around our hearts. We want it to be around our necks. And we just want the word of God to be in our hearts. And every evening, one scripture at a time, we help one another fall in love with God's word. So we will be getting into yesterday's recap. We had such a wonderful time in God's presence. I was happy speaking to Wanakulu Mainza in 12 Miles. We also spoke to Wachanda. I was just greatly blessed. And you know, we also heard a testimony, Mrs. Walia in Chilenje, the sister to Auntie Kalaba Mwanakashi. Now, we've been with Auntie Kalaba Mwanakashi on Nightlight for a while now. And so last evening, I was greatly blessed to get a phone call from her sister, Mrs. Walia, who called us and said, you know what, I have been listening to the program as well. Thank you to my sister, Auntie Kalaba Mwanakashi. She's been such an encouragement. And you see, that is a testimony in itself. That's what we keep challenging one another every evening, that our lifestyles must transcend church attendance. Going to church is good, like we were learning on Monday. You have to belong to a community of believers. But then, if you are just going to church and you belong to a group of believers, but there is no one around you that is seeing your love for God, like that love, that passion and commitment you have to the things of God is not translating in those around you giving their life to Christ, then we are just giving lip service to God, because your testimony or your faithfulness in your walk with the Lord is evidenced by the people that are turning around and giving their life to Christ. And so, man, just a blessing. It also showed me the faithfulness of God, that every time we have an anchor scripture, because it is God himself that has guided us, the Holy Spirit himself has given us the wisdom, he therefore brings that word to life. I was greatly encouraged. We'll be getting into our recap more profoundly as the program advances. Plus, let's talk about the RCVMA's 2026 happening on the 28th of November at Ciela Bonanza Resort. Let's talk about how you get the ticket. Let's talk about who is coming to minister. This is Radio Christian Voice, and you're listening to Nightlight, helping you fall in love.

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0: 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There's a lot of talk about our industry and how we don't put, you know, quality effort to what we are doing. Well, as Radio Christian Voice, we say no. There is a lot of excellence as believers, lots of excellence that we uphold, and we need to celebrate it. This excellence must be recognized, and we have a voting process. 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That's an online ticketing store. So that's tessera.co.zm. When you get to that website, you will be able to find the RSCVMAs 2026. The standard ticket is going for 400 kwacha. The VIP, 600 kwacha. The VVIP is only going or selling for 1,500 kwacha. Karen is ministering. Tio Nason is taking on the stage. Mark 44 is coming to also minister to us. And you know the energy Mark 44 brings. You know the creativity that Tio has on stage. Oh man, the ministry, the anointing of on this woman's life. Karen also coming to minister. And you know, I'm so excited. This is one of the ministrations I cannot wait to see. I've not seen Karen take the stage. Last time I saw Karen minister was in Livingstone, and this is somewhere around 2013. Yes, 2013, 2014. Somewhere around that time, I was invited to a conference, and she was one of the ministers there. And I haven't seen her minister since. So this is going to be a great time to, you know, go on a journey of celebrating Christian excellence. We break for a sound of worship. Do stay with us right here on Radio Christian Voice.
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0: profound sounds of worship we are listening to this evening on Radio Christian Voice. Now, if you missed out yesterday's edition, we were in the book of Matthew. That's Matthew chapter 15. In our reading, because we love to have the full context to what we are reading, we read the entire chapter. Actually, we read from verses 1 up to verses 11. Though our focus was in verses 7 up to 9. Verse 8 even carried more weight. Let me quickly read this scripture as we get into our recap. Verses 7 is saying, "You hypocrites, Isaiah was right when he prophesied about you. These people honor me with their lips, but their hearts are far from me. They worship me in vain. Their teachings are merely human rules." So we were trying to sit and understand, what does it look like to serve God with our lips, yet our hearts are far? So basically, in this story, we are seeing Jesus confronting people whose outward religious practice did not reflect the condition of their hearts. And so we were being awakened to the fact that our faith should be more than church language and religious routines. We were learning last evening that our relationship with Christ should become visible enough to influence those around us. It's not enough that you go to church. It's not enough that you speak in tongues and you read the Bible. It becomes more significant. Your faith becomes more real and alive when it starts influencing those around you to come to the Lord. So, what part of your walk with Christ has helped someone else take Jesus seriously? Is it from how you pray? Is it from how you are consistent in going to church? Is it in how you are handling day-to-day situations? Praise the Lord, because somebody is watching you, and your life as a carrier of God's presence, as a carrier of God's word, your life should transform others. That is why we are saved. It is so that we can become conduits. We can become men and women through whom God is working to bring others to his kingdom. And so if your life, you are just a committed church member, but even in your commitment to church, there is no one that is being saved. There is no one that is being encouraged. Child of God will get before Jesus and he will tell us, "I didn't know you," because we've not done the work entrusted to us. I remember Wachanda gave us, Matthew 28 as she was helping us understand what this scripture is saying. She says, we've been given a task, a command to go. But how are we going to go when our hearts are not fully or truly aligned to God? So it was a wake-up call for us to return to God. And that's what we were reading last evening. Well, today we are in the book of Titus. Titus chapter 2, verses 11 to 12. And my question this evening is, what changed about your lifestyle that made somebody else curious about Jesus? They just wanted to know Jesus. What is it that, you know, made somebody else curious about your lifestyle? Because just from what we're going to be reading in Titus chapter 2, verses 11 to 12, we clearly see that grace does not merely forgive us. The grace of God teaches us to live differently. And when Christ changes our conduct, priorities and responses also change, because that transformation also becomes a bridge through which somebody else encounters the gospel. You are reaching me on the number 0956-200-490. That is the number you are getting in touch with me on this evening. What is your takeaway from Titus chapter 2, verses 11 to 12? This is what we are reading. Please read it and share with us the insight you are getting. This is the only way we help one another fall in love with the Word of God, is by sharing what we are finding in His Word. My name is Praise Mashilipa. We have the news coming up next. In the second hour, we plunge even deep. If you've shared the word of God with someone today, I want you to reach me on the number 0956-200-490.
1: 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You can even send us a voice note. We can't wait to hear from you.

0: just sometimes feel like everything is meaningless. Like every day is just spent in vain.
1: To be honest, that's how I felt before I had a personal relationship with Jesus Christ. So I completely get you.
0: Oh yeah?
1: It's impossible to find true meaning apart from our Creator. You know, God created us for a purpose, but we can only find it when we are in a relationship with Him.
0: That sounds amazing. But where do you even begin to have a relationship with a God you can't see?
1: Listen, God has revealed Himself to us in many ways. You find Him in nature, that's His creation. You find Him in His Word contained in the Bible. And you find Him through Jesus Christ, His Son, that He sent to die for us. You know, God loves you so much and is ready to reveal Himself to you if you let Him in. I'm actually glad that you've asked this question.
0: Wow, that's amazing. How do I let Him in?
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3: Our God is faithful. He is true. So God, we're here to worship You. It's all about You. We acknowledge Your presence.

0: First, Ebola case quarantined as screening concerns grow. Good evening with the main news. I'm Christabel Kamono. The Evangelical Fellowship of Zambia, EFZ, Executive Director Alan Kasungami has dismissed assertions that the church mother body is heavily aligned with the ruling United Party for National Development, UPND, on governance issues. Reverend Kasungami says EFZ remains a neutral church mother body that seeks to speak for the voiceless and promote justice, peace, and good governance. Speaking when he featured on RCV News chatback program in Lusaka today, Reverend Kasungami said recent events such as EFZ's facilitation of the handover of opposition political leaders Brian Mundurile and Makebe Zulu from a United Nations residence to their lawyers who later handed them over to the state for court proceedings should not be interpreted as the church siding with the ruling party. Among other issues, EFZ will continue to talk about justice and the need to have peace in the country, said Reverend Kasungami. He stressed that the church mother body is independent of political parties, adding that EFZ is a neutral organization that wants to see a better Zambia. Meanwhile, Reverend Kasungami has expressed concern over what he described as the continued misuse of the media in reporting post-election matters. He said EFZ has at times been targeted through what he termed misinformation in the media, a situation he described as unfair. Reverend Kasungami has therefore urged media organizations to give EFZ an opportunity to respond and ensure that information is verified before publication.
1: And all that was done very well. I need to commend the church leaders who availed themselves for such a huge task. Because that responsibility, you know, nobody else was willing to take it up. And our opposition leaders saw that the church was safe space. So while we're tearing the church apart, we are insulting the church. We need to understand that even the leaders within the opposition have respect and dignity for the church. So that is one bit of things. And just wanted to give you a quick example. But the narrative turned around that the church now is Judas Iscariot. No, the church, handed them over to the police. No, the church handed over our leaders to their lawyers. And after that, the church had nothing to do with the issues that came after.
0: The United Party for National Development, UPND, has adopted Adrian Banda as its candidate for the forthcoming Mandevu parliamentary by-election scheduled for November 5, 2026. UPND Chairperson for Elections and Campaigns, Likando Mufalali, announced the adoption today, saying the decision follows extensive consultations and a rigorous selection process within the party. Mr. Mufalali said the selection process involved consultations with various party structures, culminating in a decision by the National Management Committee to adopt Mr. Banda as the party's candidate. He said the party is confident that Mr. Banda will represent the interests of the people of Mandevu if elected. Mr. Mfalali has since called on all aspiring candidates who took part in the selection process to put aside their differences and rally behind Mr. Banda. Meanwhile, the UPND has also adopted former Lusaka Province Youth Chairperson Anderson Banda as its candidate for the Lumezi parliamentary by-election. Mr. Mfalali said the decision to adopt Mr. Banda for Lumezi was also arrived at following consultations and consideration of the interests of the party and the constituency.
2: I will ask that person to come and give a vote of thanks and appeal to the fellow aspirants, appeal for support and move forward. And that name of Mandevu aspiring and nominated member is Adrian.
0: Yeah! The Zambia Federation of Disability Organizations, AFOD, has called on government departments, particularly those serving on disaster and emergency committees, to prioritize persons with disabilities in their drought preparedness and response plans. AFOD Executive Director Justin Bakali says persons with disabilities are among the most vulnerable groups

0: during disasters and need targeted support to build their resilience and cope with the effects of drought. Speaking to RSAV News in Lusaka today, Mr. Bakali said disaster committees should ensure that persons with disabilities have access to appropriate equipment and other forms of support that can help them withstand the impact of the emergency. Mr. Bakali has further called for children and other vulnerable groups to be considered in drought response plans. There is need for persons with disabilities to be equipped with various equipment to help them build their residence as the drought strikes, said Mr. Bakali. He further said inclusive disaster preparedness is essential to ensure that no one is left behind when emergencies occur.
1: There are usually three people that get affected. That is the women, children, and persons with disabilities. So it is very, very important that the disaster committees in all the districts, they need to ensure that persons with disabilities are prioritized in terms of equipping them with various equipments to help them be able to build their resilience.
0: The Zambia police has detained a 19-year-old man identified as Daudi Ngambi in connection with a suspected case of identity theft and impersonation involving an image depicting a local musician dressed in a Zambia Army uniform. The image, which is suspected to have been AI-generated, has been circulating on social media. Zambia Police Service Public Relations Officer Godfrey Chilabi says the matter was reported at Kabote Police Station on October 6, 2026 by 24-year-old Charles Chomba, a local musician of Jack Compound in Lusaka. Mr. Chilabi said that it is alleged that between September 25 and 28, 2026, Mr. Ngambi created an image depicting Mr. Chomba wearing a Zambia Army uniform bearing the rank of Brigadier General, which was later circulated on Facebook and came to the attention of the Zambia Army. He said that Mr. Ngambi has since been apprehended and remains in custody as investigation continue. Mr. Chilabi has reminded members of the public against creating or circulating AI-generated or digitally manipulated content involving defense and security institutions, saying such material can undermine public confidence, facilitate impersonation and misinformation, and create security concerns. He said that the creation or circulation of digitally manipulated content for unlawful purposes may attract criminal liability and applicable laws. In African news, 10 people who came in contact with a man who died of Ebola in Kenya have been quarantined, health officials in the East African nation say. They are also trying to trace 57 other contacts of the Kenyan patient after he traveled from the Democratic Republic of Congo, dying in hospital in Nairobi on Monday. This is the East African nation's first ever Ebola case, and there is now growing concern about the country's screening measures. Coming up shortly, France halts use of stun grenades after boy's hand blown off in student protests. This and more, stay tuned.
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1: And here are your nominees for Artist of the Year, Copper Belt. 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Landmark Sound. Danny TSG Humane. If we ban a back one, let's not be to if you connected to the true fine boom come. If we ban a back one, let's not be. Minister David Psalmist.
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7: Being bold is actually beyond pressing shift keys. It's beyond shaving machines. It's beyond reversing a cancerous disease. Being bold is coming to the understanding that the harvest is more than plenty, but those willing to put in the work are few. Turn quickly to the book of Matthew, past 28 chapters and come to verses 19 and realize the mandate is to look at the world and all its nations and say to ourselves, therefore, I'll go too. I'll go and love my neighbor enough to want to see them in heaven. I'll go and be compassionate enough to share the gospel with no fear end. I'll remember that persecution must be for his name's sake, because I'm grafted in. To God, we kids are namesakes. The practicality requires me to

0: to church, I invite you. I step into prayer and offering daily support to the brethren, being a good example of righteous standing to all my sisters, and then realize that it's time we disciples went out to disciple others, to disciple the world into getting to know the God of the Bible. So go ye into the world and share his word boldly. The call is to engage culture for his glory.
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0: the law. Profound sounds there coming through from Chris Lawson with Only You Can Satisfy. You get to the point where you see the Lord for who he is. You get to know him, not just as a gifter, but you get to know him as a father. And you get to know him relationally, basically. You've encountered him, and only him can satisfy, and only doing his work can bring great satisfaction in your life. Sometimes, do you know why we are sad as people? We walk around carrying depression. We walk around carrying anxiety. We walk around carrying so many different kinds of fears. I've come to realize it's because we don't carry enough of God. What we normally do is, God is good when everything is good, or when we need him to show us some goodness. But then God, it's almost like he stops being God when nothing is making sense in our lives, and maybe we've prayed and we don't see an answer, right? And then God stops being God. What becomes God in our lives are the things we are worried about. These become our idols. They become things that we start to serve because we are meditating on them constantly. Maybe it's school fees for your children. Maybe it's rent. You're behind rent. It's 3-4 months now, and you still don't know what to do, how to raise that money. Or maybe it's financial debt. Some of us have found ourselves in Nkongole. We didn't even think that it would get this far. We knew and believed that by this time, Nisha, fiance na fikumana, and then, you know, I'll be able to pay back. But here you are, still wallowing in debt. And now it's very difficult for you to see God in your life because your troubles have replaced God. But this evening, my prayer, my deepest prayer, is that the Lord will bring us healing through his word, as the Lord is delivering us and restoring us to fulfill his purpose for our lives. The Lord is also bringing us peace and comfort this evening. We are in the book of Titus. We are reading from Titus chapter 2, verses 11 to 12. Now, one thing that's interesting about the name Titus, in ancient Latin, the language Latin, this name Titus means honorable or defender. Now, there are three Titus that we come across. There's Titus, the Roman emperor, right? He is particularly known for completing the Colosseum, where gladiators went and fought, and for the Roman destruction of Jerusalem in AD 70, whilst he was still a military commander. Another interesting thing we find about this name in the Bible, which is what we are reading, Titus is a Christian leader, and he's a missionary who has closely worked with Apostle Paul. And Paul addressed the letter to Titus, to him, which is part of the New Testament. So just because the book says the book of Titus, Titus did not write this book. It's actually a letter written by Apostle Paul to Titus. Now, here's another interesting thing. I'm trying to build context as we read. Another interesting thing that you're going to find as we are reading is this. Uyu Titus, uyu, he was a Gentile Christian. He was a co-worker of the Apostle Paul and the church leader. He played such an important role in helping the Apostle Paul strengthen and organize churches. Now, Titus was not Jewish by birth. This is what I find interesting in today's Bible study. Uyu Titus tulebelengapo, he was not a Jew by birth. Paul refers to him as a Greek. Now, you'll find this in Galatians chapter 2, verses 3. So Titus, remember, is not a Jew, right? He is Greek by birth, but he becomes a Christian through his relationship with Paul, who calls him my true son in our common faith. This is in Titus chapter 1. And he worked closely with Paul in Christian ministry, and also he was trusted with a difficult assignment. We later, as we are reading the book of Titus, we see Paul eventually left Titus in Crete to organize the churches there and appoint qualified elders. Praise the Lord. Titus is a representative of Paul. He goes in so many places where Paul sends him, right? Now, there is something interesting to learn about Titus, which is faithfulness, responsibility, courage, and spiritual maturity. But this evening, what we are sitting with is Titus chapter 2, verses 11 to 12. Here, we see an emphasis on the appearance of God's grace. It's a universal language, basically, when you speak grace. And the grace we've been taught is made available to each one of us, regardless of our social standing, right? So this evening, we want to sit and understand, what is the grace of God? If Jesus was talking to us last evening, telling us that, you know, we honor him with our lips, yet our hearts are far from him, then look at what the word of God this evening is saying in Titus, that for the grace of God has appeared, bringing salvation for all people, teaching us to deny ungodliness and worldly passions, and to live self-controlled, upright, and godly lives in the present age. It's Songuchon Central. What does this portion of scripture mean? What is it saying to you and me, a believer? There are a few things that we'll single out even as we continue reflecting on the word. Titus chapter 2, verses 11 to 12. That is what we are reading this evening. Being a partaker of God's grace that has appeared to all of us. Who have you helped today to understand that there is grace for them? Who did you help? Reach me on 0956-200-490. Let's break with Promises by Joel L. Bands and Naomi Rain with Maverick City on this song. It's called Promises. Stay right here.
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0: Welcome to Nightlight. We are officially in the second hour of the program, and we're having our Bible study reading from Titus chapter 2, verses 12. We look at the grace that changes us, and the word of God is clear about the grace of God appearing to all men. Now, there is interesting things. It's teaching us to deny ungodliness and worldly passions. We are being taught to live self-controlled lives. We are taught to be upright. But what does this all mean? Does it mean because God has forgiven me, therefore I can do whatever I want? Or it means that God's grace saves me, and that same grace teaches me to leave my old life behind and live differently? And what does it mean to live differently? Right? You're getting in touch with me on the number 0956-200-490. What is the grace of God teaching us? For the grace of God has appeared, bringing salvation for all people, teaching us to deny ungodliness and worldly passions, and to live self-controlled, upright, and godly lives in the present age. Now, grace is one of the most beautiful gifts God has given us. We often think of grace, right, as forgiving our sins. And it certainly does include forgiveness, but Titus is teaching us that grace does something more. The grace of God teaches us how to live. God's grace says no to ungodliness and worldly desires, because there will always be things around us that try to pull our hearts away from God. We may face pressures to compromise our values, and sometimes to even respond in anger. You know, there is also sometimes a need to follow unhealthy desires or to live according to the standards of the world. But the grace of God gives us the strength to choose different. Praise the Lord. How do you handle temptations? When you are faced with temptations, how do you handle those temptations? Praise the Lord. We'll be getting into the third hour, where we are taking a moment to pray. But even before we get into the third and final hour, we have this prayer line that we are praying this evening as we break down the word of God. We are saying, Lord, thank you for your amazing grace. Can we simply say that short prayer? Because the grace of God is amazing. It saves us, but then it is also teaching us how to live a righteous and holy life. You're listening to Nightlight on Radio Christian Voice, breaking us into a moment of prayer. Let's listen to goodness of God. Stay right here on Nightlight. We are stepping onto the prayer altar in the third hour, but I still want you to get in touch. How do you help somebody that's struggling with temptations, somebody that's struggling with sin? What did you say to them? Did you pray with them? How did you help them understand the grace of God? Encourage somebody to step out boldly by letting us know how you helped another person fall in love with God's word, how you helped another person draw closer to the Lord. We are reading about Titus. Titus is not a Jew, yet he goes on to have a profound impact in the body of Christ. How can we also learn the grace and you know, step out boldly to share Jesus with others? It's starting with us this evening, acknowledging the grace of God, the amazing grace that is upon our lives, the grace of God that teaches us to say no to ungodliness and worldly desires. And maybe what you're struggling with is self-control. And self-control is in a lot of ways: eating, self-control with anger, self-control with jokes. Some of us don't know when to stop joking. And we don't even know how to select the right jokes. So sometimes you are joking, but your jokes have made somebody drift out of the presence of God. Sometimes it was a joke, but it has made your testimony questionable. Because it's somebody saying, how can he say such a thing? I know it's a joke, but how can he say such a thing? So sometimes our worldly habits have limited the power of evangelism. There is no one that wants to come to church with you, because even when you invite them, they are looking at the way you live. When you say, let's pray, they are listening to the content of what you talk about 24/7. So this evening, let's take a moment to thank the Lord for His grace. But most importantly, ask for self-control. Ask for integrity. Tell the Lord that, Lord, let your grace change not only what I believe, but also how I live every day. In Jesus' name. Let's take a moment to pray in those lights.
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Let us be the light that pierces through the darkness, the voice that echoes in the silence. Tune in tonight and be part of the prayers. Be

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Being bold is coming to the understanding that the harvest is more than plenty, but those willing to put in the work are few. Turn quickly to the book of Matthew, past 28 chapters and come to verses 19 and realize the mandate is to look at the world and all its nations and say to ourselves, therefore, I'll go too. I'll go and love my neighbor enough to want to see them in heaven. I'll go and be compassionate enough to share the gospel with no fear end. I'll remember that persecution must be for his name's sake, because I'm grafted in. To God, we kids are namesakes. The practicality requires me to step into faith. Convos to point to the true source in the Bible to pronounce the gospel. I share my testimony to shame the past and the accusers thereof. I share the message of his goodness, and it is to church I invite you. I step into prayer and offering daily support to the brethren, being a good example of righteous standing to all my sisters, and then realize that it's time we disciples went out to disciple others, to disciple the world into getting to know the God of the Bible. So go ye into the

0: 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The call is to engage culture for his glory.
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0: and exalted Pastor Dolapo Lawo brings us to the third and final hour of today's edition of Nightlight. We've sat with a very interesting gentleman from the Bible. His name is Titus. By birth, he is Greek. And scripture makes sure that that fact is indicated. And even in our study this evening, it is what we brought out in the second hour to say what we find interesting about our character this evening, Titus, is that he is not a Jewish guy. But he goes on to do so much work. He actually helps Paul establish so many churches. And as we are reading throughout scripture, you come to 2 Corinthians, you see the responsibility entrusted in him. Just in Titus itself, the first chapter, we see how Paul entrusts him with the responsibility of being left in Crete, a city in Greece, to basically set up churches. Now, what I was finding interesting is that, look, this is a person that is not Greek, or rather a Jewish person. Normally, it's easier for you who was born in a Christian home, you were born around, you know, church. It's very easy for people like us to talk about God. And you know, also, that's where the danger is, because you grew up around a church environment, or you grew up around people. Let's say your grandmother. My grandmother was a very committed woman of God, very staunch and prayerful woman. And she passed on this year. But something interesting happens even as she is about to depart, you know, about to leave us and go be with the Lord. It is like the Lord has been telling her that your time is coming, because she was sharing with my mother while she's on the hospital bed and telling my mother that for me, time is up. And the Lord has been good. The Lord is calling. And one thing that was also interesting about my grandmother is that on the day of our passing, those last moments of our passing, she was praising God. She spent those last hours in the hospital bed praising and worshiping God, something that shocked nurses, something that shocked doctors. She died with praise in her mouth. So now you've grown up around people like that. It's sort of easy for you to gravitate towards spiritual things. Physically, that is. In practice, it's easy for you to do that. But then to follow God with your heart, it becomes a whole different thing. And this is what even Paul last evening is challenging us. I beg your pardon. Jesus is challenging us in Matthew 15. He's challenging us to say, you worship me with your lips, yet your hearts are far from me. Some things we say even long prayers. I see these things on social media, and even just you hear some pastors preach about how many hours you should spend in God's presence. And so we've learned to sit for hours in God's presence, offering lip service, yet our hearts are distant from Him. And the challenge for us is to transition from serving God with our lips to serving God the way Titus did. He was not born around a mother that was a believer. He was not born from a family of believers. He found Christ. He experienced the grace of God. That is what we are reading in Titus chapter 2, verses 11 to 12. If you've just joined us, before we step onto the prayer altar, let me quickly read it for us so that we are all up to speed with what we are talking about. Once again, the scripture is Titus chapter 2, verses 11 to 12. For the grace of God has appeared that offers salvation to all people. It teaches us to say no to ungodly and worldly passions, and to live self-controlled, upright, and godly lives in this present age. I've read from the New International Version, the 2011 New International Version. Let's see if we can get it from the English Standard Version. Now, usually the English Standard Version is not so different from the NIV, but let's read it here, what the Word of God is saying. So verses 11 says, for the grace of God has appeared, bringing salvation for all people. Verses 12, listen to what it says. I love how it is phrased in here. Training us to renounce ungodliness and worldly passions, and to live self-controlled, upright, and godly lives in the present age. It's very interesting. The grace of God has appeared, bringing salvation for all people, not one, not two or three, but for all people. You are listening in right now. You are God's people. You belong to God, right? And the grace of God has appeared, not just to bring you salvation, not just to save you, but to also train you on how to renounce ungodliness. I think we are struggling with a lot of things. We are struggling in our walk with the Lord because we've not allowed the grace of God to teach us how to move in godliness. It's not possible that you can save yourself. And so God is aware of that. So God gives grace. I think of grace as a loophole. Or you know how I remember the word that was very popular. The word was lacuna. I remember at some point we're debating or discussing constitutional reforms in the country, and people use the word lacuna. So it's like God knew that we will struggle, we will fail, but God says, you know what, I'll put a lacuna for you. I'll put something that just helps you do what I'm giving you to do the right way. And so this evening, as we are in the second hour, child of God, we can go on and on talking about what the scripture says. But until our hearts are transformed to carry the word, it's pointless for us to continue talking about it. So this evening, we are praying that, Lord, may your grace this evening teach me how to live a godly life. Some of us, we know our ungodly passions. We know how we struggle with self-control. Take this moment and surrender these. They are burdens. Surrender them before the Lord, even as we stand in the gap for our households. But first, we start with us. May the Lord cleanse your heart. May the Lord heal your heart this evening. As we are being led to the prayer altar, Pastor Gift Kaputula says, Kafwawandi Upashiwa Mushilo. Let's worship even as we lift our voices in prayer. After this, we step onto the prayer altar.
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Every time you're sharing the gospel, you are planting seeds. So share your testimony and let us know how it goes on 0956-200-490. Your testimony could encourage other believers to share Jesus boldly as well.

0: I believe God's got a word for somebody in this house tonight. Well, there's an atmosphere of a prophetic voice that's speaking right now. When God shows up, he speaks. He moves. Why don't you lift up your hands right now? Somebody's going to leave encouraged tonight. That heavy burden is lifting right now. That thing you're facing is leaving right now. You're getting your victory right now. Come on, lift up your hands. Somebody who needs to be encouraged. Right now, your faith is returning to you. Your joy is coming back to you.
1: In the final hour of today's edition of Nightlight, I want to say thank you so much for staying with me from the first hour, or if you joined in the second, or if you tuned in the third. You are tuned in at the right time for us to still be in God's presence, for us to still pray. As we are wrapping up the program, something that God has placed in my heart for this month of October, let's spend more time not asking the Lord, but thanking the Lord for what he has done. So in this moment, we are saying a prayer of thanksgiving, even as we are wrapping up the program. We are saying, Lord, thank you for your grace that is sufficient. He has told us that his grace is sufficient for the strengthening of feeble knees. So we are thanking God for the grace he has given us, the grace to not just hear his word, but the grace to live, to abide in his word. The grace to be impactful with those who are around us. We're taking time to thank the Lord, even for the grace of provision, the grace for sustaining us. Without his grace, we wouldn't be here, because each time we sin, the Lord steps away. And when the Lord has stepped away from us, that means death, both physically and spiritually. But the Lord has been graceful. He has been gracious with us, allowing us to even make it this far in the year 2026. Don't ask anything from the Lord this evening. Rather, offer praises and thanksgiving. There's a lot to be thankful for, and I want you to focus on that which you have to be thankful for. Once again, thank you so much for being with me this evening. May the Lord watch over you. May he hear and answer you as you pray. In Jesus' mighty name. Join me tomorrow from 21 to midnight. For now, we are lifting our voices in prayer.

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1: 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I declare today that I submit myself as president to the Lordship of Jesus Christ. I likewise submit the government and the entire nation of Zambia to the Lordship of Jesus Christ. I further declare that Zambia is a Christian nation.

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0: The Watchmen. Welcome to The Watchmen, a time of prayer for Zambia. 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

Hello and welcome to today's Watchman program. I'm your fellow Watchman, Reverend Joyce Mwanza, who is with you. And I invite you to pray with me as we bring this great nation of Zambia before God. Zambia, which is a Christian nation. And in this month of October,

was a person, that person is a grandfather or a grandmother. They are mature, they are senior citizens. This is where Zambia is. But really, if we look at what has happened in our nation, would we say that we are that senior citizen, a mentor that is supposed to mentor others? Or there are certain things that we need to deal with? Well, God is always open to us. As we have this self-introspection, as we are about to celebrate this milestone of a year, it is a time to have self-introspection as a nation, see the things that we have achieved, and see the things that are still hanging that we need to work on, so that we become the perfect man that God wants us to be as a nation. I'll take you to the book of Isaiah 55. I'll read a good number of verses, but I want you to know that there's an invitation from God to be the best person, to be the best country that we can be. And it's up to us to agree with him or not. God never forces. Isaiah 55, verse 1. The Bible says, "Ho, everyone that is that." Okay, let me read from an easier version so that you understand. Because these thou, though, and so on, some of you may be confused. But let's read from a simpler version. Isaiah 55. All right. The Lord says, "Come, everyone who is thirsty, here is water. Come, you that have no money, buy grain and eat. Come, buy wine and milk. It will cost you nothing. Why spend money on what does not satisfy? Why spend your wages and still be hungry? Listen to me and do what I said, and you will enjoy the best food of all. Listen now, my people, and come to me. Come to me, and you will have life. I will make a lasting covenant with you and give you the blessings I promised to David. I made him a leader and commander of nations, and through him I showed them my power. Now, you will summon foreign nations. At one time they did not know you, but now they will come running to join you. I, the Lord your God, the Holy God of Israel, will make all things happen. I will give you honor and glory. Turn to the Lord and pray to him. Now that he is near, let the wicked leave their way of life and change their way of thinking." I would love to read it from King James Version, that's verse 6. "Seek ye the Lord while he may be found. Call upon him while he is near. Let the wicked forsake his way, and let the unrighteous man his thoughts. And let him return unto the Lord, and he will have mercy upon him, and to our God, for he will abundantly pardon." Now listen to verse 8. "My thoughts, says the Lord, are not like yours, and my ways are different from yours. As high as the heavens are above the earth, so high are my ways and thoughts above yours. My word is like the snow and the rain that come down from the sky to water the earth.
they make

crops grow and provide seed for planting and food to eat, so also will be the word that I speak. It will not fail to do what I plan for it. It will do everything I send it to do. You will leave Babylon with joy, and you will be led out of the city in peace. Okay, let's end here. So God here is admonishing us. First, he's calling us to buy without money. He's showing us a good life here. And he's asking us to incline our ears to him, that we may hear him and get that which belongs to us. He was speaking to Israel here, but we are the children of Abraham. Those that are in faith are children of Abraham. This word also applies to us. But my concern my emphasis is verse 8, where he says, God's thoughts are not our thoughts, and God's ways are not our ways. We may think that we are going this way. We may think that we are failing. We may think that nothing will come out of Zambia. But I want you to know that God's thoughts are different. God's ways are different. When we call on him while he's near, God will hear us. And I invite each and every one of you, yes, to come to the Lord, to come and get that which the Lord has for you and I, and as a nation of Zambia, that we may be aligned to the will of God, even as we are about to turn 62, that the Lord may bring us to that place where he wants us to be. Let us pray. Lord, we honor you and we bless you. We give you thanks and praise, Almighty Father, that you are our Father, the Father that loves his children, the Father that pities his children. We thank you, Almighty God, for the gift of life. We thank you, O Lord, that you have led us this far, even as a nation. We thank you, Jehovah God, for you are good. Your mercies endure forever. Had it not been for you, we would not have reached where we are. But Lord, we are where we are because of you. And we honor you and bless you, Jehovah God, in the mighty name of Jesus. Lord God, as we come at this altar, we acknowledge that we are sinners. We have fallen short of your glory. And Father, we come as watchmen, O Lord. Yes, on behalf of the nation of Zambia. We pray, Jehovah God, that mighty God, on behalf of the nation of Zambia, we confess our sins. We confess our unrighteousness. We confess our transgressions. We confess our iniquities, O God. Lord, have mercy upon us. Lord, have mercy upon this nation. Indeed, we, O God, like sheep, have gone astray, going our own way, Almighty Father. Father, we have not obeyed your word. We have, O Lord, misguided ourselves, O God, into a place of dishonor, even when you have honored us, O God. Forgive us, we pray, in the mighty name of Jesus. You have said in your word that if we say that we have no sin, we deceive ourselves, and the truth is not in us.

place, oh God, where we honor your name and glorify your name. Oh, Father God, we pray that you may come in our midst. We pray that you may lead us and guide us. You are the only shepherd that can lead us, Almighty Father, to green pastures. You are the only shepherd that can lead us to the place where we need to be, in the name of Jesus. Father, deliver this nation. Father, set this nation free from all the oppressors, from everything that oppresses this nation, in the name of Jesus Christ. Yes, we're going to be 62 years, but Lord, that which we have achieved is far much less than what a 62-year-old person would achieve. As a nation, Jehovah God, we have many strides that we have to make to reach, Almighty Father, the position where you want us to be. But it's because, Lord, we've been stubborn. It's because, Lord, we have turned away from you. Lord, bring us back, oh God, to that place of humility, to that place of repentance, to that place, Jehovah God, where we'll honor your name, where we'll obey you, oh God, where we'll, Almighty Father, even do that which you have orchestrated in the realm of the Spirit concerning us, O God, in the mighty name of Jesus Christ. Every word, every negative word that has been spoken against this nation, Father, we nullify it, O God, even by the blood of Jesus Christ. Let the blood of Jesus Christ speak better things for Zambia than the blood of Abel. The blood of Abel that cries vengeance. Oh Lord, have mercy on this nation. Lead us and guide us, oh God. Position us, oh God, in the place where you want us to be. In the name of Jesus Christ. You have invited us, oh God. Yes, we are thirsty. Yes, we need your waters, oh God. Lord God Almighty, we come to you, O God, to buy without money. Yes, Almighty God, we pray, Almighty Father, let abundance, O God, overflow in this nation. You have endowed this nation, O God, with riches. O Lord, recently, O God, we are hearing even of new areas where there's gold. You have brought gold on top. You have brought minerals on top. Yet, Almighty Father, we are sitting on riches, but we are like a nation that doesn't have resources. Because, Jehovah God, we have allow the enemy to blindfold us, O God, not to realize and acknowledge that which you have given. Oh, forgive our blindness. Remove every form of blindness from us, O Lord. Father, set this nation free, O God, from every oppression, from every oppressor, O God. Set this nation, Jehovah God, from all those things, Almighty Father, that oppress us, Almighty God, as a nation, in the name of Jesus Christ. And we pray, Almighty Father, that only your way, ways, Almighty Father, will be fulfilled in our lives. We pray that only your thoughts and plans of God will be fulfilled in our lives as a nation, in the name of Jesus Christ. Oh, remove every scale of blindness, we pray. Remove every scale of deception from our eyes, we pray, in the name of Jesus Christ, that we may see that which you have for this nation, that we may access that which you have for this nation, in the name of Jesus Christ. Oh, let your mercies be upon us, O Jehovah God. Let your mercies be upon this nation, O God. Let your mercies be upon our leaders. Let your mercies be upon the youths. Let your mercies be upon mothers. Let your mercies be upon fathers. Let your mercies be upon each and every citizen, O Lord, in the name of Jesus. Your mercies is what we seek. Your mercies is what we desire, in the name of Jesus Christ. O Lord God Almighty, deliver us, we pray, in Jesus' mighty name. Deliver us, Jehovah God, in the name of Jesus. And Lord God Almighty, we pray, Almighty Lord, that you may lead us and guide us in the path of righteousness, that this nation, Jehovah God, the foundation of the throne of this nation, will be established on justice and righteousness, even as your throne, Almighty Father, is established on justice and righteousness. We've been a Christian nation, O God. We've been in covenant with you. We desire that our throne, O God, the throne of this nation, also be established on justice and righteousness, O God, in the name of Jesus Christ, that this nation will know that you are

0: God, that this nation will know that there's no other God besides you. In the mighty name of Jesus, we call upon you as our leader. We call upon you as the one who guides us. We call upon your Holy Spirit to lead and guide this nation in the name of Jesus Christ. Oh, Lord God Almighty, we ask you, Jehovah God, that, oh Lord, you may, Almighty Father, bring us, oh God, to that position, oh God, that you intended this nation to be, oh God, in the name of Jesus. For we repent our sins, oh God, and we choose to follow your ways, for we know that your ways are the ways that will bring us to that position where you want us to be, O Lord, in the name of Jesus. We forsake our ways. We forsake our evil desires and choose you, Jehovah God, in the name of Jesus. We forsake our thoughts, Almighty Father, and come to your thoughts, Almighty Father, that are higher than our thoughts, in the name of Jesus Christ. O Father God, we thank you that your ears are not deaf to hear. Your eyes are not blind to see. You have heard our prayers, O God. You have heard our prayers, Jehovah God. And your word tells us that your eyes behold the evil and the good. You see the evil that goes on in this nation. You see the good that goes on in this nation. And you are the righteous judge. Jehovah God, we pray that your will be done in Zambia as it is in heaven, in the name of Jesus Christ. Your will be done in Zambia as it is in heaven. Your will be done in Zambia, Jehovah God, as it is in heaven, in the mighty name of Jesus Christ. Let your name be exalted and be glorified. We pray and ask all these things in the mighty name of Jesus Christ, thanking you that, Jehovah God, you have hearkened to our prayers. In Jesus' name we pray, amen and amen. Thank you so much, and may God richly bless you. Yes, let everyone that thirsts come to the waters, and let everyone that has no money come and buy and eat. Yes, buy wine and milk without money and without price. That's the invitation that God gives us in Isaiah chapter 55. Until tomorrow morning, this is your fellow watchman, Reverend Joyce Mwanza. Shalom, shalom.
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0: 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We love hearing about how God is moving through you.
1: We decided to dedicate the rest of our life to empower others to be all that God wants them to be. I've decided to follow Jesus. How about you? No turning back for me. So I wrote this little song and it goes like this.

0: sometimes feel like everything is meaningless, like every day is just spent in vain.
1: To be honest, that's how I felt before I had a personal relationship with Jesus Christ. So I completely get you.
0: Oh yeah?
1: It's impossible to find true meaning apart from our Creator. You know, God created us for a purpose, but we can only find it when we are in a relationship with Him.
0: That sounds amazing. But where do you even begin to have a relationship with a God you can't see?
1: Listen, God has revealed Himself to us in many ways. You find Him in nature, that's His creation. You find Him in His Word contained in the Bible. And you find Him through Jesus Christ, His Son, that He sent to die for us. You know, God loves you so much and is ready to reveal Himself to you if you let Him in. I'm actually glad that you've asked this question.
0: Wow, that's amazing. How do I let Him in?
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